Mainly cloudy skies expected tonight with lows around 60. 79 tomorrow, partly cloudy skies. Partly cloudy tomorrow night, lows level off around 65. Partly cloudy and dry Saturday and Sunday, upper 80s. Saturday, low 90s by Sunday. From the Weatherology Weather Center, I'm meteorologist Paul Frombley.

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2: 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Pleasure to have you. Thanks. Appreciate you stopping by. Bottom of the hour is going to be John Eastman. John Eastman is an incredible lawyer. He's somebody who's been disbarred by California because he dared tell what he believed was the truth, and he brought evidence about the 2020 election. I'll have him at the bottom of the hour. Don't miss a second of that. And then hour number three, it's going to be Colonel Rob Manus, and he's got a lot to say about Iran, about what's going on there. Is it straight open? Is it closed? All right, did we decimate them? Do we not decimate them? So we're going to get into that as well. Another guy that I know is going to be facing charges, that I say that, but this one I don't believe is as loudly and as fervently as they do with the Secret Service guy, is Jack Smith. Now, before we even get into it, I know we're

0: 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And there they go! 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
2: Minnesota News Network, I'm Sean Maloney. The biggest economic hit from wildfire activity in Cook County is being felt by Boundary Waters Outfitters. Visit Cook County Executive Director Linda Jurek says the closure of the Boundary Waters has brought business to a halt for many operators.
3: That is our biggest concern right now as far as a really big smack to our economy is our outfitters that are unable basically to operate right now. They can't get people in the forest. Their canoes are sitting on their racks idle.
2: More information on what Cook County has to offer can be found on the Visit Cook County website. A federal judge has sentenced Vance Belzer to 2 consecutive life terms plus 40 years for the June 2025 attacks that killed former Minnesota House Speaker Melissa Hortman and her husband Mark and wounded State Senator John Hoffman and his wife. Before sentencing, Belzer apologized, but some supporters of the victims walked out of court. And some access is returning to Minnesota's Boundary Waters after wildfire concerns forced a full closure earlier this month. The Superior National Forest says select day-use entry points in Cook County will reopen Monday. Overnight permits remain canceled through July 29th. This is MNN.
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8: Mainly cloudy skies expected tonight with lows around 60. 79 tomorrow, partly cloudy skies. Partly cloudy tomorrow night, lows level off around 65. Partly cloudy and dry Saturday and Sunday, upper 80s Saturday, low 90s by Sunday. From the Weatherology Weather Center, I'm meteorologist Paul Trombley.
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12: 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This man has been through it. This guy actually stepped up and said, there's something wrong with this election, and we're going to fight this as far as we can. He has been persecuted by everybody and anyone. In fact, he's not even in the bar anymore in California because of it, but I think he just got vindicated. We'll find out right now. It's John Eastman, constitutional law scholar, senior fellow of the Claremont Institute, also former counsel to President Trump. John, how are you? Good to see you.
13: I'm well, Joe. Thanks for having me back on the show. It was quite a week last week with the president's press conference, wasn't it?
12: Yeah, it was, and then he backed it all up with facts. Facts, I'm guessing, John, would have come to light had any court in this country taken the cases. So let's go to that. Why didn't any court hear the cases? Because the left in this country and the complicit media in this country keep saying it was thrown out by 61 judges. But that's not true, right? They just said there was no standing and never even listened, did they?
13: In almost all of the 65 cases, they were dismissed on technical procedural grounds, some correctly. You know, ordinary voters don't have standing to challenge elections. Only the candidates do. So ordinary voter suits were thrown out. But the candidates were also thrown out. In Pennsylvania, the federal court held that even candidates don't have standing, which is preposterous. Some cases were brought before the election.

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3: 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About 250,000 subs over there now, so it's working well. And get that entire thing tomorrow. We'll post it tomorrow afternoon. Keep it here. Another hour coming your way.
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6: Mainly cloudy skies expected tonight with lows around 60. 79 tomorrow, partly cloudy skies. Partly cloudy tomorrow night, lows level off around 65. Partly cloudy and dry Saturday and Sunday, upper 80s Saturday, low 90s by Sunday. From the Weatherology Weather Center, I'm meteorologist Paul Trombley.

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0: Graham hosted the show for a while, that'd be nepotism because she's on the show already. Yeah. And I would say, do the show. And I think the people watching and listening because she's already on the show, or Polo would also certainly take part in that if I weren't able to do it. I mean, I think you guys would get that. They're part of the team. So her being part of the family, her getting that her older brother who raised her, basically, her getting what he would have done from now till the end of the year, I kind of get that. But for her now to be running, has no experience whatsoever, just because her name is Darlene Graham, I don't know, that rubs me a different way. I think there should be a primary. There's going to be. I think others have already announced that they're going to do that. But she's getting a major push by really big people to be the next senator from South Carolina. I don't know how I feel about that. I'll bring the topic up again on a future show to see where you are on that. We got three stations in South Carolina. Maybe you've got a different opinion. I'd like to hear from you on that. In the meantime, coming back is going to be Colonel Rob Manis. He's got a lot to say about Iran. He's got a lot to say about Ukraine. You're going to want to hear this. Keep it here.
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4: Minnesota News Network, I'm Sean Maloney. The biggest economic hit from wildfire activity in Cook County is being felt by Boundary Waters Outfitters. Visit Cook County Executive Director Linda Jurek says the closure of the Boundary Waters has brought business to a halt for many operators.
5: That is our biggest concern right now as far as a really big smack to our economy is our outfitters that are unable basically to operate right now. They can't get people in the forest. Their canoes are sitting on their racks idle.
4: More information on what Cook County has to offer can be found on the Visit Cook County website. A federal judge has sentenced Vance Belzer to two consecutive life terms plus 40 years for the June 2025 attacks that killed former Minnesota House Speaker Melissa Hortman and her husband Mark and wounded State Senator John Hoffman and his wife. Before sentencing, Belzer apologized, but some supporters of the victims walked out of court. And some access is returning to Minnesota's Boundary Waters after wildfire concerns forced a full closure earlier this month. The Superior National Forest says select day-use entry points in Cook County will reopen Monday. Overnight permits remain canceled through July 29th. This is MNN.
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10: Mainly cloudy skies expected tonight with lows around 60. 79 tomorrow, partly cloudy skies. Partly cloudy tomorrow night, lows level off around 65. Partly cloudy and dry Saturday and Sunday, upper 80s Saturday, low 90s by Sunday. From the Weatherology Weather Center, I'm meteorologist Paul Trombley.
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1: 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Seems like a lot of questions, more than answers for the American people. I'm not saying that the Trump administration isn't telling us what we need to know. I think they're telling us what they can tell us about this

0: Catherine Falders. Comic-Con 2026 is officially open in San Diego. More than 120,000 people expected at the four-day convention. Dave Packer, ABC News.
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4: Mainly cloudy skies expected tonight with lows around 60. 79 tomorrow, partly cloudy skies. Partly cloudy tomorrow night, lows level off around 65. Partly cloudy and dry Saturday and Sunday, upper 80s Saturday, low 90s by Sunday. From the Weatherology Weather Center, I'm meteorologist Paul Frombley.

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3: Mainly cloudy skies expected tonight with lows around 60. 79 tomorrow, partly cloudy skies. Partly cloudy tomorrow night, lows level off around 65. Partly cloudy and dry Saturday and Sunday, upper 80s. Saturday, low 90s by Sunday. From the Weatherology Weather Center, I'm meteorologist Paul Trombley.
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12: All right, so I butchered the guy's intro. Let me see if I can get this right. The man's name was Henry Sokolsky, and he is the executive director of the Non-Proliferation Policy Education Center and a veteran national security expert, also served as the deputy for the Non-Proliferation Policy in the Department of Defense under George Herbert Walker Bush. He's also served as a senior advisor to members of the U.S. Foreign Relations and the Armed Services Committee. So, thank you. Only took me 4 times to get it right. Very interesting, though. Brought up some really interesting points. We'll see how this sort of works out. Trump now saying Saudi Arabia has to agree to the Abraham Accords before this goes forward, but it's already a signed deal, so it's got to go up to the Hill. It's a bit of a quagmire, but if you're listening to the White House tonight, Karen Leavitt said the White House, if they don't agree, we don't have a deal, but they already have a signed deal. So there's a lot of questions about a nuclear deal with Saudi Arabia, where we would enrich the uranium for them on their soil. And then you heard Henry Sokolsky talk about why he has some issues with it. But I thought it was a fascinating look if it's somebody who knows somebody who lives in this space. So, all right, that's that. If you missed any of it, you can certainly download the podcast and take a listen to it again. I thought it was quite interesting, something you're not hearing about in any of the other, any of the news channels, which is kind of sad, but glad we were able to lock him in and be able to ask him some questions. Stay right there. We've got a show for you tonight. Because coming up in just a couple minutes, Bootsy Collins, one of the great bassists of all time, slapping the bass. He's a Rock and Roll Hall of Famer. He is the man, Sex Machine. Yeah, no, he's one of the best, one of the great funk, R&B, jazz, fusion,

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0: Mommy, can I sit in the front seat just this one time? 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
3: Minnesota News Network, I'm Sean Maloney. The biggest economic hit from wildfire activity in Cook County is being felt by Boundary Waters Outfitters. Visit Cook County Executive Director Linda Jurek says the closure of the Boundary Waters has brought business to a halt for many operators.
4: That is our biggest concern right now as far as a really big smack to our economy is our outfitters that are unable basically to operate right now. They can't get people in the forest. Their canoes are sitting on their racks idle.
3: More information on what Cook County has to offer can be found on the Visit Cook County website. A federal judge has sentenced Vance Belter to 2 consecutive life terms plus 40 years for the June 2025 attacks that killed former Minnesota House Speaker Melissa Hortman and her husband Mark and wounded State Senator John Hoffman and his wife. Before sentencing, Belter apologized, but some supporters of the victims walked out of court. And some access is returning to Minnesota's Boundary Waters after wildfire concerns forced a full closure earlier this month. The Superior National Forest says select day use entry points in Cook County will reopen Monday. Overnight permits remain canceled through July 29th. This is MNN.
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9: Mainly cloudy skies expected tonight with lows around 60. 79 tomorrow, partly cloudy skies. Partly cloudy tomorrow night, lows level off around 65. Partly cloudy and dry Saturday and Sunday, upper 80s Saturday, low 90s by Sunday. From the Weatherology Weather Center, I'm meteorologist Paul Tremblay.

0: And keep telling your story, because there are people out there who need to hear it, and you are helping people when you talk about your mental health struggles. It is an honor to talk to you, sir. Good luck down the road, and thank you for joining us.
1: Thank you so much. Have a good one.
0: You got it. America at Night. Back in a moment. Thanks, sir.
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11: Mainly cloudy skies expected tonight with lows around 60. 79 tomorrow, partly cloudy skies. Partly cloudy tomorrow night, lows level off around 65. Partly cloudy and dry Saturday and Sunday, upper 80s, Saturday, low 90s by Sunday. From the Weatherology Weather Center, I'm meteorologist Paul Trombley.
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19: 729. Stay right there. We're going to talk to a former USA Today soccer historian. Thinks the U.S. will never win a World Cup. We'll put the finishing touches on the World Cup as we move on. Plus, Bill Cleveland is on the road, our traveling correspondent, the America at Night Westwood One traveling correspondent, Bill Cleveland. He is in Labadie, Pennsylvania, the home of Mr. Rogers, and he has got a story to tell. We check in with him every Thursday, and I have a feeling tonight he will not disappoint. So we get all that. And then, of course, your phone calls in hour number three, which is phone calls, text messages, voicemails, and everything else. So stay right there. Our executive director is Alex Hinton. Our engineer tonight is Richard Good. I'm McGraw-Millhaven. This is America at Night on Westwood One.

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4: From ABC News, I'm Dave Packer. The U.S. military says it concluded a 13th night of strikes against Iran as clashes escalate over shipping routes. ABC's Jonathan Curl.
5: As the war in Iran intensifies, sending oil prices surging above $100 a barrel, President Trump is threatening a major escalation. The president telling Axios, "I am considering a massive attack, bigger than ever before."
4: Growing outrage in Madison, Wisconsin over the deadly police shooting of a black man during a struggle. Authorities say he was armed with a knife, and now that man's family retaining civil rights attorney Ben Crump. ABC's Pierre Thomas.
6: An eruption of raw emotion as local leaders try to provide an update on the fatal police shooting of a black man at a busy intersection in Madison, Wisconsin.
7: We don't want to hear anything you've been saying.
6: That stunning moment as a man spewing anti-Semitic and anti-capitalism views suddenly emerges from the audience and literally takes the microphone from the Madison police chief while he's participating in a press conference on the shooting. The bizarre scene arising out of a city gripped in tension.
4: The man who pleaded guilty to the shooting deaths of Minnesota Democratic lawmaker Melissa Hortman and her husband was handed 2 life in prison terms plus 40 years. Afterwards, Hortman's father, Howard Apsusak.
8: We're just glad that it's over and he's going to prison forever and he won't hurt someone else.
4: Vance Bolter also critically wounded another Democrat in another shooting the same day. Justice Department agreeing to withdraw subpoenas to several New York Times journalists over a leak about the security of President Trump's new Air Force One plane. ABC's Catherine Falders.
9: The chief counsel for the U.S. attorney for the Southern District of New York, a man by the name of Sean Buckley, who was in the courtroom at the time, acknowledged in open court that the Department of Justice subpoenaed, served these subpoenas before carrying out some initial investigative steps.
4: You're listening to ABC News.
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4: Michigan confirmed another 500 cyclosporiasis cases since Wednesday, bringing the state's total to 7,600. President Trump welcomed the 2025 World Series champion Los Angeles Dodgers to the White House to celebrate the team's win.
13: The 2025 Dodger season was one for the record books in 150 years of Major League Baseball. No player has ever earned more than one unanimous league MVP except for an international legend named

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5: Mainly cloudy skies expected tonight with lows around 60. 79 tomorrow, partly cloudy skies. Partly cloudy tomorrow night, lows level off around 65. Partly cloudy and dry Saturday and Sunday, upper 80s Saturday, low 90s by Sunday. From the Weatherology Weather Center, I'm meteorologist Paul Frombley.
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6: 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With Tech Trends, I'm Mike Dabusky, ABC News.
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13: Well, that's the end of the World Cup, and many people are sorry to see it go. The aftermath, the effect of this year's World Cup. We're going to talk to a veteran sports journalist, a soccer historian, a former writer and editor for USA Today, and he's out with a book called Why the U.S. Men Will Never Win the World Cup. Bo Dewar joins us. Bo, welcome to America at Night.
14: Thanks. Good to hear from you.
13: Let's talk about the recap of the World Cup. Do you see this? It seemed like that this captured the attention of the non-soccer fan, and that might be the jet fuel needed to sort of propel soccer in this country.
14: Oh, it certainly did. There's a good piece by Stephen Goff and, at Yahoo Sports, and Stephen was at the Washington Post for several decades. And he talks about being on a flight in which, as he walked up and down the aisle, all the TVs were tuned to World Cup coverage, and to the point where then when something would happen in the game, you'd hear from the entire cabin some reaction to it. It's difficult to imagine that happening for really anything else other than maybe the Super Bowl. I mean, that doesn't happen for the NBA Finals or the World Series, even though they still get decent ratings. This was huge. The TV numbers were huge. The engagement was pretty big. Everyone that I talked to, even people who don't know what I do in terms of soccer, everybody was interested. So, yeah, in that sense, a turning point in a sense, but there have been a lot of turning points over the years, but certainly a big one.
13: Yeah. So where does soccer go from here? How do they capitalize on it?
14: I think it just keeps getting a bit bigger all the time, and people keep expecting a boom. The problem with a boom is that then you have a bust. That's what happened with the NASL, which had Pele and Franz Beckenbauer and all these fantastic players and had, you know, 60,000 people showing up at giant stadium to see the Cosmos play. And then that went away because it was just a boom. It takes longer than that. I think that's what people have realized, is that you have ups and downs, and the idea is to make the ups and downs balance out to where you're still going.

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1: Minnesota News Network, I'm Sean Maloney. The biggest economic hit from wildfire activity in Cook County is being felt by Boundary Waters Outfitters. Visit Cook County Executive Director Linda Jurek says the closure of the Boundary Waters has brought business to a halt for many operators.
2: That is our biggest concern right now as far as a really big smack to our economy is our outfitters that are unable basically to operate right now. They can't get people in the forest. Their canoes are sitting on their racks idle.
1: More information on what Cook County has to offer can be found on the Visit Cook County website. A federal judge has sentenced Vance Belzer to 2 consecutive life terms plus 40 years for the June 2025 attacks that killed former Minnesota House Speaker Melissa Hortman and her husband Mark and wounded State Senator John Hoffman and his wife. Before sentencing, Belzer apologized, but some supporters of the victims walked out of court. And some access is returning to Minnesota's Boundary Waters after wildfire concerns forced a full closure earlier this month. The Superior National Forest says select day-use entry points in Cook County will reopen Monday. Overnight permits remain canceled through July 29th. This is MNN.
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around 65. Partly cloudy and dry Saturday and Sunday, upper 80s, Saturday, low 90s by Sunday. From the Weatherology Weather Center, I'm meteorologist Paul Frombley.

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2: Mainly cloudy skies expected tonight with lows around 60. 79 tomorrow, partly cloudy skies. Partly cloudy tomorrow night, lows level off around 65. Partly cloudy and dry Saturday and Sunday, upper 80s Saturday, low 90s by Sunday. From the Weatherology Weather Center, I'm meteorologist Paul Frombly.
3: 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Lots of talk about a lot of AI at the latest Samsung Galaxy Unpacked event.
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3: 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With Tech Trends, I'm Mike Dubosky, ABC News.
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13: All right. Iran, apparently, news coming in. Iran has rejected a ceasefire proposal from President Trump that was carried to the Iranians by the Iraqi prime minister who was in town earlier. The failed mediation effort came as President Trump is now threatening to escalate the war, and he's threatening to target Iran's infrastructure. The officials, who asked not to be identified because they were discussing sensitive national security issues, said the prime minister of Iraq, after the trip, followed the recent visit with Trump at the White House. And so he was the intermediary. And apparently, whatever the deal was, it was rejected. That comes on the news that the 13th day, the 13th consecutive day of strikes in Iran has just concluded. Iranian officials rejected the ceasefire proposal carried to them by the leader of Iraq. And the explosions continued inside Iran. Iran apparently has retaliated with their missiles to Oman, the UAE, Qatar, and other neighboring states. That's going to do it for this hour. Open phones next hour, 1-844-2-McGraw. Our executive director is Alex Hinton. Our engineer tonight is Richard Good. I'm McGraw Milhaven, and this is America at Night.
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3: Mainly cloudy skies expected tonight with lows around 60. 79 tomorrow, partly cloudy skies. Partly cloudy tomorrow night, lows level off around 65. Partly cloudy and dry Saturday and Sunday, upper 80s. Saturday, low 90s by Sunday. From the Weatherology Weather Center, I'm meteorologist Paul Frombley.

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3: Mainly cloudy skies expected tonight with lows around 60. 79 tomorrow, partly cloudy skies. Partly cloudy tomorrow night, lows level off around 65. Partly cloudy and dry Saturday and Sunday, upper 80s Saturday, low 90s by Sunday. From the Weatherology Weather Center, I'm meteorologist Paul Trombley.
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0: country is in a bit of a funk. We have to hate the other guy, right? Like a sports team, right? They have a big rivalry. I love my guy. No matter what my guy does, I love him. No matter what your guy does, I hate him. So that's why you have the vitriol of Biden or the vitriol from Trump and everything else. And then you've sort of played that game. I don't play that game. I don't believe in playing that game. And so that's why I get criticized, because I don't play the game. But Tony, thanks for checking in. Stay right there. Lots more to get to. More text messages, more phone calls. A couple more voicemails as well. America at Night, back in a moment.
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1: Minnesota News Network, I'm Sean Maloney. The biggest economic hit from wildfire activity in Cook County is being felt by Boundary Waters Outfitters. Visit Cook County Executive Director Linda Jurek says the closure of the Boundary Waters has brought business to a halt for many operators.
2: That is our biggest concern right now as far as a really big smack to our economy is our outfitters that are unable basically to operate right now. They can't get people in the forest. Their canoes are sitting on their racks idle.
1: More information on what Cook County has to offer can be found on the Visit Cook County website. A federal judge has sentenced Vance Belter to 2 consecutive life terms plus 40 years for the June 2025 attacks that killed former Minnesota House Speaker Melissa Hortman and her husband Mark and wounded State Senator John Hoffman and his wife. Before sentencing, Belter apologized, but some supporters of the victims walked out of court. And some access is returning to Minnesota's Boundary Waters after wildfire concerns forced a full closure earlier this month. The Superior National Forest says select day-use entry points in Cook County will reopen Monday. Overnight permits remain canceled through July 29th. This is MNN.
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7: Mainly cloudy skies expected tonight with lows around 60. 79 tomorrow, partly cloudy skies. Partly cloudy tomorrow night, lows level off around 65. Partly cloudy and dry Saturday and Sunday, upper 80s Saturday, low 90s by Sunday. From the Weatherology Weather Center, I'm meteorologist Paul Trombley.

0: 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Lots of talk about a lot of AI at the latest Samsung Galaxy Unpacked event.
1: We are bringing Galaxy AI to more than 800 million devices within this year.
0: 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The flagship, the Galaxy Z Fold 8 Ultra. The outside screen comes in at 6.5 inches, while the inside screen can unfold to a full 8, Samsung's Kadesh Beckford promises.
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0: Go a little smaller and you get the Z Fold 8, which starts at $1,900. The third phone introduced, also a foldable, the Z Flip 8, the smallest of the bunch with a price to match, starting at $1,200. With Tech Trends, I'm Mike Dubusky, ABC News.
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0: But a sandwich is it's a bun. I mean, you don't call a hamburger a sandwich. But if you put a hamburger on two pieces of rye bread, wouldn't that be a hamburger on rye? Inquiring minds. I don't know if we can answer this. America at Night, as we ponder this. Back in a moment.
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14: Mainly cloudy overnight with a low of 60. Daytime highs approaching 79. Friday, a blend of clouds and sun. Friday night, lows level off around 65. A blend of clouds and sun and dry Saturday and Sunday. Upper 80s Saturday, low 90s by Sunday. From the Weatherology Weather Center, I'm meteorologist Paul Frombley.
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5: Mainly cloudy overnight with lows around 60. Highs level off around 79 Friday. Partly cloudy Friday night, lows around 65. Sunshine mixed with clouds at times and dry Saturday and Sunday. Upper 80s Saturday, low 90s by Sunday. From the Weatherology Weather Center, I'm meteorologist Paul Frombley.

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9: We are on iRadio. He is Eric Carly, and I'm Gary McNamara. Where the Iran war is going, we'll get to that. And also in New Jersey, mm-hmm. the contractor says that there was no serious software error.
10: Right.
9: We did nothing wrong. We'll get to this because it's like, whoa. 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
10: Right.
9: And it was obvious that they weren't citizens. There
10: right.
9: was no software error, and they say they can prove it.
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5: Mainly cloudy overnight with lows around 60. Highs level off around 79 Friday. Partly cloudy Friday night, lows around 65. Sunshine mixed with clouds at times and dry Saturday and Sunday. Upper 80s Saturday, low 90s by Sunday. From the Weatherology Weather Center, I'm meteorologist Paul Trombley.
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9: We are Red Eye Radio. He is Eric Harley and I'm Gary McNamara. Election fraud and more just a minute away.
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9: Carlin, I'm Gary McNamara. Coming up on the bottom of the hour, we haven't done a racism update in a while.
10: Okay.
9: This one concerning Caitlin Clark. Let's talk women's basketball. We'll get to that.
10: All
9: and
10: right.
9: The federal government, this is really going to be disturbing to the left. They're saying to the Democrats on the left, separate but equal, we're not going to allow. So, of course, that makes the federal government under Trump a racist.
10: Ah.
9: Because they don't want separate but equal.
10: Right.
9: So we will get to that. By the way, the Brooke Baldwin story.
10: Yeah.
9: New York Post. The line that made me laugh the most was, she ultimately rejected all 4 men despite describing herself as someone who enjoys sex. Like, as opposed to what? Al Bundy?
10: Yeah, why are you doing an interview about it?
9: Because you've got nothing else. That can be the only reason. You've got nothing else to sell.
10: I guess so.
9: Or you believe you have nothing else to sell.
10: Right. It's just weird.
9: Yeah.
10: Isn't it just weird?
9: You know, I said earlier, salacious. It's not salacious. It's hilarious.
10: It is.
9: I mean, it's stupid

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9: Mainly cloudy overnight with lows around 60. Highs level off around 79 Friday. Partly cloudy Friday night, lows around 65. Sunshine mixed with clouds at times and dry Saturday and Sunday. Upper 80s Saturday, low 90s by Sunday. From the Weatherology Weather Center, I'm meteorologist Paul Trombley.
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15: 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First off, as I was going through the latest Caitlin Clark story, we really haven't spent a lot of time on what's been going on there. There's a lot of other worldly issues,
16: yeah.
15: But I think one of the things that it proves, especially what we're going to get into, is the fact that this isn't all about Trump. It's about the things that you believe. And this story, like I said, I can't help. This is one of those days where the stories, I can't stop laughing. But a USA, before we go to the stories, I was going through the different stories. I went to the Washington Times story on it.
16: Yeah.
15: All right.
16: Mm-hmm.
15: And read the story and compared the story to other stories out there, and it's totally accurate.
16: Right.
15: From the Washington Times AI news desk.
16: Oh.
15: This article is constructed with the assistance of artificial intelligence and published by a member of the Washington Times AI news desk team. Well, why do you need a member of the AI news desk?

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5: Overcast skies overnight with lows around 60. Friday, high of 80. Lows dip down to about 65. Friday night, partly cloudy. Sunshine mixed with clouds at times and dry. Saturday and Sunday, upper 80s. Saturday, low 90s by Sunday. From the Weatherology Weather Center, I'm meteorologist Paul Frombly.

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Overcast skies overnight with lows around 60. Friday, high of 80. Lows dip down to about 65. Friday night, partly cloudy. Sunshine mixed with clouds at times and dry. Saturday and Sunday, upper 80s. Saturday, low 90s by Sunday. From the Weatherology Weather Center, I'm meteorologist Paul Trombley.

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4: We are Red Eye Radio. He is Eric Carly, and I'm Gary McNamara. Where the Iran war is going, we'll get to that. And also, in New Jersey, the contractor says that there was no serious software error.
5: Right.
4: We did nothing wrong. We'll get to this because it's like, whoa.
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5: Right.
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0: 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I'm Sherry Preston, ABC News.
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7: A blend of clouds and sun today, with daytime highs approaching 80. Lows dip down to about 65. Tonight, partly cloudy skies. High temperatures reach up to 89. Tomorrow, a mix of clouds and sun. Partly cloudy skies. Sunday, decreasing clouds. By Monday, highs in the low 90s. From the Weatherology Weather Center, I'm meteorologist Paul Trombley.

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3: An extreme heat watch begins for parts of the area Sunday afternoon. For today, we'll see mostly sunny skies. Temperatures top out in the upper 70s. Increasing clouds tonight, a low around 64. A mix of sun and clouds throughout the day on Saturdays, we top out around 88. Scattered showers and storms coming in Saturday night, a low around 70. From the Weatherology Weather Center, I'm meteorologist Regina Cole.

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9: With us, Taco Bell executives convened late night meetings and set up a war room to manage the chain's response to a cyclospora outbreak linked to shredded lettuce. It's an exclusive story from Heather Haddon, restaurant reporter at the Wall Street Journal. Heather, take us through the effort by Taco Bell.
10: Yeah, so it was really all encompassing, which you would think if a restaurant chain is suddenly going to face a food safety crisis, it's all hands on deck, right? Beginning last week when federal health authorities notified Taco Bell that they lettuce served in their restaurants appeared to be linked to these cyclospora cases. Yeah, Tuesday evening, all these executives gathered and made a call that they were going to remove the potentially affected lettuce in some of these restaurants in the hotspots areas that we've all been hearing about, Michigan, Ohio, et cetera. But then later that night, they said, let's go further and let's potentially remove this tainted product or just the product in general from Taylor Farms and all of its restaurants, which is a huge undertaking, right? So it involves stopping supply trucks. It involves disposing of product. I mean, it's a big lift, and it was, they wanted to do it quickly. And so they got it done in 72 hours by working with their franchisees, which tend to be, bigger, more sophisticated franchisees, and getting this done.
9: One of the phrases that stood out to me in your story was stop the trucks. What went down there?
10: Well, yeah, in terms of supply trucks moving out to restaurants, if they were en route, just turn around. We're not going to accept that product. So, this is something that happens time to time. There's a recall of a product and that's destined for restaurants, and franchisees have to figure out how to deal with it. And, it seemed that Taco Bell, which uses a lot of lettuce on its items, was able to find new supply. I mean, that's also the big thing, right? It's not just stopping what's in route, but it's how to get new lettuce. And it seems they were able to do that quite quickly.
9: We're speaking with Heather Haddon, restaurant reporter at the Wall Street Journal. She's got an exclusive story called Inside Taco Bell's Rush to Contain Cyclospora. So speaking of lettuce, has blame shifted at all to Taylor Farms here, one of the suppliers?
10: Yeah, online blame, which if you can count that as the court of opinion, has shifted more towards Taylor Farms and away from Taco Bell. I think there has been some pretty good communication around that. And, you know, there's still a lot of negative chatter around Taco Bell, but I think it is turning for them. And they are trying to, you know, speak to their fans in the ways that they do, which is kind of cheeky. You know, many Taco Bell fans are young, but it seems to be helping. And they've recently put out, you know, some new deals to try to help. So they are in full offense mode to try to bring customers back and prove that what they're serving in their restaurant is safe to eat.
9: Yeah. Along those lines, this is the number four fast food joint by sales. So what about rebuilding that reputation?
10: Yeah, I mean, Taco Bell has encountered this before. They've had food safety issues before that have taken, you know, taken time, but have they've moved back into that, you know, primo position. And I think all the analysts are saying they think Taco Bell can be rebuilt faster this time. So it can be hopefully, you know, back in months to having some of these standout same store sales figures. I mean, they are just really a unique position in this industry. And, you know, it's going to take some time, but so far a lot of the analysts are confident that they can get back.
9: Thanks, Heather. Heather Haddon, restaurant reporter at The Wall Street Journal. 30 minutes now after the hour on This Morning, America's First News.

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6: An extreme heat watch begins for parts of the area Sunday afternoon. For today, we'll see mostly sunny skies. Temperatures top out in the upper 70s. Increasing clouds tonight, a low around 64. A mix of sun and clouds throughout the day on Saturday as we top out around 88. Scattered showers and storms coming in Saturday night, a low around 70. From the Weatherology Weather Center, I'm meteorologist Regina Cole.
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7: Glad you're with us. Shoppers have gone viral recently after revealing the unexpected and eye-popping import fees they were charged on international purchases because of tariffs. Now, some may be able to get that money back. According to UPS, Customs and Border Protection has begun accepting refund requests through a phased rollout for certain 2025 tariffs. For eligible Phase 1 shipments, customers generally don't need to do anything. UPS says it's already submitted refund requests to CBP on customers' behalf and will issue refunds once it receives the funds. 8 minutes now in front of the hour on this morning. Once again, here's Nicole Murray.
8: And now, the three big things you need to know. Number one.
9: The Trump administration said it is imposing new tariffs of 10 and 12.5% on goods from 60 trading partners over allegations of lax enforcement of forced labor bans. Trade Representative Jamieson Greer on CNN.
10: That's not fair to our workers. It's not fair to our unions. And that's why we've had Democrats and Republicans for many years call for enforcement action on this very issue.
9: The new levies went into effect this morning, the same time Trump's temporary 10% global tariff expired.
8: Number two.
9: Officials say a police officer's shooting of a man in Madison, Wisconsin is being investigated as a homicide as protests have erupted over the incident. Police Chief John Patterson was interrupted at a news conference.
11: The thinness of trust in the city right now did not start.
12: No, we can shut this down. You can stop talking. Because we don't want to hear anything you've been saying.
9: Patterson added that the shooting victim, identified as Corey Ruiz, who was in his 30s, pulled out a knife as police attempted to arrest him.
8: Number three.
9: Two people have been killed after torrential rains caused flash floods in West Virginia that swamped homes and businesses and washed out bridges. Governor Patrick Morrisey on Fox News.
13: They think that there was one stretch where it was 4.5 inches of rain over a 37-minute period.
14: Wow.
13: And as many people who know the terrain of West Virginia can appreciate, there's really no place for that water to go. So Mother Nature did some real damage to our state.
9: Morrisey added that more than 100 water rescues have been completed. Bertha has weakened to a tropical depression after moving inland near the border of Texas and Louisiana. Weather officials say heavy rains are expected to continue along the Texas Gulf and South Texas. Oil prices rose yesterday to their highest levels in nearly 2 months after the latest Iran war escalation. Tom Cloza, chief energy advisor at Gulf Oil, spoke with Gordon about how rising costs will affect summer travel.
15: It's probably not likely to really impact behavior because if you have a vacation scheduled, you're going to take the vacation in the next 6 weeks, but it's going to be painful.
9: Oil prices have fallen back this morning. The New York Post reports that professional attire is getting lax. Businessmen, executives, and those in finance are reportedly ditching slacks for leisurely shorts to beat the heat.
7: Prove it. I haven't seen anybody wearing shorts. Executives?
9: Yeah.
7: They're CEO? Talking about,
9: yeah. They're
7: no.
9: You don't believe it?
7: Nope.
9: You don't think the New York Post is accurately reporting here?
7: Nope.
9: Why not?
7: Show me. I want to see a CEO step out in shorts.

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11: 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Thanks for being with us. A pink stuffed donkey found on a British Columbia ferry is back with its five-year-old owner after taking an adventure, chronicled on social media. UPI says BC Ferries posted photos of the toy to social media after it was found aboard the Salish Raven ferry following a trip between Victoria and Pender Island. The donkey, dubbed Churro the Burro by followers, was taken on an adventure that BC Ferries shared on its social media channels. Photos showed Churro exploring the Salish Raven's bridge, engine room, gift store, ice cream shop. The post made their way to the news media and came to the attention of Abigail Broadrip, who had not realized that her son, Alfie, had lost his donkey until seeing an article about Churro. She told CTV News that the toy, formerly known simply as Donkey, will be keeping its new moniker of Churro the Burro. That'll do it for this hour. For Nicole Murray and Mike Gavin, I'm Gordon Deal. Thanks for listening to This Morning, America's First News.

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0: Consecutive life terms plus 40 years in federal prison for the politically motivated killings of Melissa and Mark Hortman and the shootings of State Senator John Hoffman and his wife. MNN's Tasha Radol reports.
1: During emotional victim impact statement, Senator Hoffman recalled Belter looking him in the eyes before opening fire, saying his actions would be judged by the fruits they produced. Representative Zach Stevenson remembered Hortman as a selfless public servant and said Belter failed in his goal of intimidating lawmakers because her legacy and the work she inspired will endure. Belter briefly apologized before sentencing as many supporters of the victims walked out of the courtroom. Belter still faces separate state murder and attempted murder charges. Tasha Radol, MNN.
0: Rochester police are investigating a shooting that happened Wednesday night near Soldiers Field Park. Officers responded to the gunfire in the area of 6th Avenue and 8th Street Southwest. A police spokesperson says two spent shell casings and a handgun were recovered from the scene. No injuries or property damage have been reported. As of this morning, no arrest has been announced. Four adults have been arrested in connection with a deadly hit and run that claimed the life of a 13-year-old boy in Farmington earlier this month. Farmington police yesterday announced a 30-year-old Farmington man was suspected of driving the vehicle that struck the Apple Valley teen on the night of July 14th. He was taken into custody on suspicion of criminal vehicular homicide. The three others arrested could face charges of aiding an offender. The names of the arrestees have not been released. A Rochester man is facing charges in a financial exploitation case involving a vulnerable adult. 32-year-old Adder Kulung Mongdal was accused of using the victim's debit card to purchase more than $14,000 worth of items. The court document says he was named the victim's power of attorney after the victim suffered a stroke and moved into a nursing home. More news on the KROC News app. Time now for the Weather Eye forecast.
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0: husband was a wonderful man, and the world is a poorer place without them both. So we will miss them forever.
1: Vance Belter pled guilty last month to fatally shooting Representative Melissa Hortman and her husband, Mark. Oil prices rose yesterday to their highest levels in nearly 2 months after the latest Iran war escalation. Tom Cloza, chief energy advisor at Gulf Oil, spoke with Gordon on the impact of Brent crude surpassing $100 a barrel.
2: It means the return to substantial energy inflation, particularly on the diesel side. That's where we could get to $200 a barrel and really infiltrate every nook and cranny of the economy.
1: Oil prices have fallen back this morning. Over a fifth of Americans have broken up with a partner due to their annoying sleep habits. The new research says snoring was the most common complaint, along with excessive tossing and turning and stealing the covers.
3: This is why you're breaking up. You have a lot of other issues that have not been dealt with.
1: I don't know, man. If I don't get my sleep, I get cranky, and that affects everything.
3: Uh-oh. 23 minutes now after the hour.
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0: the execution of a search warrant last month by Rochester police. The case began in March when investigators received a cyber tip regarding child pornography files on Discord. A level 3 predatory offender has registered as homeless in Rochester. A notification issued by the Rochester Police Department yesterday says the change of address took effect July 14th. 42-year-old Robert Martinez was convicted in a sexual assault case that involved sexual contact with a known girl. The Ramsey County Attorney's Office is charging a 48-year-old Maplewood woman with stabbing a police officer outside of a CVS store in Maplewood. The incident happened July 21st. Ramsey County says that Jawar Bilali is charged with first-degree attempted murder and first-degree assault. Authorities say Bilal stabbed Officer Sergeant Anthony Gabriel multiple times in the shoulder. He was treated and released from the hospital the next day. And some access is returning to Minnesota's Boundary Waters Canoe Area Wilderness after wildfire concerns forced a full closure earlier this month. Officials with the Superior National Forest say select day-use entry points in Cook County will reopen Monday. However, all overnight permits remain canceled through July 29th, and overnight camping is still prohibited. Forest officials say they're evaluating conditions daily and could reopen some overnight entry points next week if the wildfire activity remains low. More news on the KROC News app.
1: An extreme heat watch begins for parts of the area Sunday afternoon. For today, we'll see mostly sunny skies. Temperatures top out in the upper 70s. Increasing clouds tonight, a low around 64. A mix of sun and clouds throughout the day on Saturdays, we top out around 88. Scattered showers and storms coming in Saturday night, a low around 70. From the Weatherology Weather Center, I'm meteorologist Regina Cole.
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0: grass looks very dry. I know there's areas up here, myself included, that this heat is going to do some damage. But how much of a follow-through trade are we going to get here? Weather models every day update, but that longer-term forecast on Friday is going to be important. And corn struggled to get through that 475 area like it has really all along here. We did settle at 475 and a quarter, but right about at some resistance levels you should see on the chart. And a lot of that was probably pushed by the wheat market. Struggled there yesterday, but came back pretty well. Chicago, Kansas City, and spring wheat all showing significant gains. And wheat soybeans as well. Struggled off lower all morning.
1: Steve Witt, Van On and Company, and this morning, September corn up 5 1/4, December up 5 3/4, November beans up 4 1/4. That's an update.
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4: Advancing the conversation, identifying trends, and informing the world. 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
3: Thanks for being with us. Shoppers have gone viral in recent years after revealing the unexpected and eye-popping import fees they were charged on international purchases because of tariffs. Now, some may be able to get that money back. According to UPS, Customs and Border Protection has begun accepting refund requests through a phased rollout for certain 2025 tariffs that were later invalidated by the Supreme Court. The refunds only apply to certain tariffs charged on or after January 30th of this year. For eligible Phase 1 shipments, customers generally do not need to do anything. UPS says it's already submitted refund requests to CBP on customers' behalf. 8 minutes now in front of the hour on This Morning. Once again, here's Nicole Murray.
4: And now, the three big things you need to know. Number one.
5: President Trump says the U.S. will hold Iran responsible for future attacks by Houthi militants after the group fired on two Saudi tankers in the Red Sea, sending oil prices skyrocketing. Indiana Senator Jim Banks on Fox News supporting the attack on Tehran.
6: This is the only thing the Iranians understand, and that's the full force of the American military. They have to feel the pain.
5: Plus, the House has voted to halt President Trump's war in Iran. A similar measure failed to pass in the Senate hours later.
4: Number two.
5: Officials say a police officer's shooting of a man in Madison, Wisconsin, is being investigated as a homicide as protests have erupted over the incident. Police Chief John Patterson.
7: What I can promise you is that this department will cooperate fully with DCI and we will not hide from any aspect of this investigation.
5: Patterson added that the shooting victim, identified as Corey Ruiz, who is in his 30s, pulled out a knife as police attempted to arrest him.
4: Number three.
5: Two people have been killed after torrential rains caused flash floods in West Virginia that swamped homes and businesses and washed out bridges. Governor Patrick Morrisey on Fox News.
8: By all accounts, the water levels in these areas really went up at some of the highest levels ever recorded.
5: Morrisey added that more than 100 water rescues have been completed. Bertha has weakened to a tropical depression after moving inland near the border of Texas and Louisiana. Weather officials say heavy rains are expected to continue along the Texas Gulf and South Texas. President Trump had governors and electricity companies join a voluntary pledge to shield U.S. consumers from higher utility bills from data centers amid the artificial intelligence boom.
9: Your community and your state's going to become rich, and there's very little disruption. And again, if you don't take all that money, somebody else is going to take it. You might as well do it yourselves.
5: The president first announced the pledge in March. A German Society of Ophthalmology study shows that women cry on average up to 64 times a year. On the other hand, men cry up to 17 times.
3: All right, so for women, that's more than once a week.
5: Yeah, I would say so.
3: Yeah?
5: Well, because it's like you cry. Like for me personally, I'll cry if I'm angry. I'll cry if I'm upset. Okay. Sometimes I cry if I'm happy or if I'm like really moved. Okay. Like it's not just one emotion attached to it.
3: What if you want something?
10: I want that.
3: You, does that work?
5: I'd like to think I don't sound like that in my 30s. No? Are you telling me?
3: I'm just asking.
5: I don't think I've ever seen you cry now that

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0: was injured in a shooting Wednesday night near Soldiers Field Park. Rochester police responded to the report of gunfire in the area of 6th Avenue and 8th Street Southwest around 10:45 p.m. A police spokesperson says officers recovered a handgun and two spent shell casings at the scene. No property damage was reported. Police are investigating. The Hennepin County Attorney's Office will now move forward with prosecuting Vance Belter on state charges after he was sentenced in federal court yesterday. Belter received two consecutive life sentences plus 40 years in prison for the 2025 politically motivated attacks that killed House Speaker Emerita Melissa Hortman and her husband Mark and seriously wounded Senator John Hoffman and his wife. He now faces 8 state charges, including 2 counts of first-degree premeditated murder. He's scheduled to make his first appearance in the state case on August 3rd. And absentee early in-person voting begins today in Minnesota. Voters can cast their ballots in person at the Olmsted County Elections Office and at Rochester City Hall for the August 11th primary. Twins getting a split against the Guardians, winning 3-1 in extra innings yesterday. They now come home to start a series this weekend with the A's. Coverage at 6:30 tonight right here on News Talk 1340, KROC AM and 96.9 FM. 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
2: Sunshine mixed with clouds at times today with highs around 80. Partly cloudy skies again tonight. Lows dip down to about 65. Daytime highs approaching 89 tomorrow. A blend of clouds and sun. Partly cloudy skies Sunday. Decreasing clouds by Monday. Highs in the low 90s. From the Weatherology Weather Center, I'm meteorologist Paul Frombly.

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3: Glad you're with us. The police chief in Madison, Wisconsin says the fatal police shooting of a man during an arrest this week is being investigated as a homicide. Corey Ruiz, who's in his 30s, was killed Wednesday after authorities say he pulled out a knife during a struggle with four officers. A news conference yesterday became heated as Madison Police Chief John Patterson was interrupted by two protesters for about 20 minutes.
4: What I can promise you is that this department will cooperate fully with DCI and we will not hide from any aspect of this investigation.
3: Police were initially dispatched to Madison's Marquette neighborhood for reports of someone stealing bicycles and checking vehicle doors. Public records show that Ruiz had 40 misdemeanor and felony convictions from 2009 to 2025. The crimes included robbery by force, strangulation, drug possession, vehicle theft, and battery of a public safety worker. Police have not identified the veteran cop who pulled the trigger. 20 minutes now after the hour. On This Morning, America's First News, here's Nicole Murray.
5: And now, the three big things you need to know. Number one.
6: The U.S. will impose tariffs ranging from 10 to 12.5% on its major trading partners as part of a new set of duties that the Trump administration says are designed to combat forced labor. Trade Representative Jamison Greer on CNN.
7: Instead of saying, if you don't eliminate forced labor, we just prohibit it. So if we find that a company or goods from Jordan are made with forced labor, we prohibit it. If there are goods that come in from China where there's forced labor, we prohibit those goods.
6: The new levies went into effect this morning, the same time Trump's temporary 10% global tariff expired.
5: Number two.
6: President Trump is promising major military punishment for Iran and its Houthi allies after attacks were launched at two Saudi oil tankers in the Red Sea, UN Secretary General Antonio Guterres.
8: We see an alarming disregard for international law. Impunity is spreading. Violations are going unanswered. Each violations unanswered becomes the next violations precedent. Trust is eroding, and negotiated settlements are becoming harder to reach and maintain.
6: Congress again failed to pass a war powers resolution yesterday.
5: Number three.
6: The man who shot and killed a former speaker of the Minnesota House and her husband at their home last year has been sentenced to life in prison. The victim's father, Harold Haluptizak, spoke out.
9: We've been contacted by thousands of people, and it's just special. They were loved that much, and we love them too, so much. We miss them.
6: Vance Belter pled guilty last month to fatally shooting Representative Melissa Hortman and her husband, Mark. President Trump says Saudi Arabia would need to normalize relations with Israel to receive the U.S. nuclear technology it has been pursuing. White House Press Secretary Caroline Leavitt.
10: The president has spoken directly with the Saudis about this in numerous conversations in the past, and the administration will continue to engage in those conversations.
6: The development threatens an agreement signed earlier this week. Federal health officials are investigating a new cyclospora outbreak that has sickened at least 72 people. The FDA said it has not yet identified the source, and it has launched a traceback investigation. Experts say that people with grandma hobbies have better mental health because these activities typically reduce stress and lower anxiety. This can include knitting, gardening, baking, and bird watching.
3: Yeah, it keeps the brain sharp, too.
6: I could see you being like a baker, right? I know you enjoy cooking. Are you a baker?
3: I'm not a baker.
6: Mm.
3: No, not yet. Still learning. Still a rookie.
6: Can't say I've really dabbled in the grandma hobbies yet.
3: No.
6: I'm not ready to admit it yet.
3: My mother

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3: 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Glad you're with us. Taco Bell executives convened late night meetings and set up a war room to manage the chain's response to a cyclospora outbreak linked to shredded lettuce. It's an exclusive story from Heather Haddon, restaurant reporter at the Wall Street Journal. Heather, take us through the effort by Taco Bell.
4: Yeah, so it was really all-encompassing, which you would think if a restaurant chain is suddenly going to face a food safety crisis, it's all hands on deck, right? Beginning last week when federal health authorities notified Taco Bell that they lettuce served in their restaurants appeared to be linked to these cyclospora cases. Yeah, Tuesday evening, all these executives gathered and made a call that they were going to remove the potentially affected lettuce in some of these restaurants in the, you know, the hotspots areas that we've all been hearing about, Michigan, Ohio, et cetera. But then later that night, they said, let's go further and let's potentially remove this tainted product or just the product in general from Taylor Farms and all of its restaurants, which is a huge undertaking, right? So it involves stopping supply trucks, it involves disposing of product. I mean, it's a big lift, and it was, you know, they wanted to do it quickly, and so they got it done in 72 hours by, working with their franchisees, which tend to be, you know, bigger, more sophisticated franchisees, and getting this done.
3: One of the phrases that stood out to me in your story was stop the trucks. What went down there?
4: Well, yeah, in terms of supply trucks moving out to restaurants, you know, if they were en route, you know, just turn around, we're not going to accept that product. So, you know, this is something that happens time to time. There's a recall of a product and that's destined for restaurants, and franchisees have to figure out how to deal with it. And, you know, it seemed that Taco Bell, which uses a lot of lettuce on its items, was able to find new supply. I mean, that's also the big thing, right? Just it's not just stopping what's en route, but it's how to get new lettuce. And it seems they were able to do that quite quickly.
3: We're speaking with Heather Haddon, restaurant reporter at the Wall Street Journal. She's got an exclusive story called Inside Taco Bell's Rush to Contain Cyclospora. So speaking of lettuce, has blame shifted at all to Taylor Farms here, one of the suppliers?
4: Yeah, online blame, which if you can count that as the court of opinion, has shifted more towards Taylor Farms and away from Taco Bell. I think there has been some pretty good communication around that. And, you know, there's still a lot of negative chatter around Taco Bell, but I think it is turning for them. And they are trying to, you know, speak to their fans in the ways that they do, which is kind of cheeky. You know, many Taco Bell fans are young, but it seems to be helping. And they've recently put out, you know, some new deals to try to help. So they are in full offense mode to try to bring customers back and prove that what they're serving in their restaurant is safe to eat.
3: Yeah. Along those lines, this is the number four fast food joint by sales. So what about rebuilding that reputation?
4: Yeah. I mean, Taco Bell has encountered this before. They've had food safety issues before that have taken, you know, taken time, but have they've moved back into that, you know, primo position. And I think all the analysts are saying they think Taco Bell can be rebuilt faster this time. So it can be hopefully, you know, back in months to having some of these standout same store sales figures. I mean, they are just really a unique position in this industry. And, you know, it's going to take some time, but so far a lot of the analysts are confident that they can get back.
3: Thanks, Heather. Heather Hatton, restaurant reporter at the Wall Street Journal. 30 minutes now after the hour on This Morning, America's First News.

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4: Good morning. It's 7:31 in downtown Rochester. 63. Four adults have been arrested in connection with the deadly hit and run that claimed the life of a 13-year-old boy earlier this month in Farmington. Farmington police yesterday announced that a 30-year-old Farmington man was suspected of driving the vehicle that struck the Apple Valley teen on the night of July 14th. He was taken into custody on suspicion of criminal vehicular homicide. The three others arrested could face charges of aiding an offender. The names of the suspects have not been released. A Rochester man is facing charges in a financial exploitation case involving a vulnerable adult. 32-year-old Adder Kulung Mungdahl was accused of using the victim's debit card to purchase more than $14,000 worth of items. The court document says he was the victim's power of attorney after the victim had suffered a stroke and moved into a nursing home. He was charged by an arrest warrant that was served earlier this week and released without bail following his first court appearance. President Donald Trump has denied a request to commute the prison sentence of former Minnesota GOP donor and strategist Anton Lazaro. Lazaro is serving a 21-year federal prison sentence after his 2023 conviction on child sex trafficking charges. Prosecutors said he recruited girls as young as 15 through social media, paying them for sex and using gifts and alcohol to exploit them. Lazaro's appeal to the U.S. Supreme Court was denied last year, and he will remain in federal prison. More news on the KROC News app and at krocnews.com. 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
5: Sunshine mixed with clouds at times today with highs around 80. Partly cloudy skies again tonight. Lows dip down to about 65. Daytime highs approaching 89 tomorrow. A blend of clouds and sun. Partly cloudy skies Sunday. Decreasing clouds by Monday. Highs in the low 90s. From the Weatherology Weather Center, I'm meteorologist Paul Frombly.
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3: Thanks for being with us. A pink stuffed donkey found on a British Columbia ferry is back with its five-year-old owner after taking an adventure chronicled on social media. UPI says BC Ferries posted photos of the toy to social media after it was found aboard the Salish Raven ferry following a trip between Victoria and Pender Island. The donkey, dubbed Churro the Burro by followers, was taken on an adventure that BC Ferries shared on its social media channels. Photos showed Churro exploring the Salish Raven's bridge, engine room, gift store, ice cream shop. The post made their way to the news media and came to the attention of Abigail Broadrip, who had not realized that her son, Alfie, had lost his donkey until seeing an article about Churro. She told CTV News that the toy, formerly known simply as Donkey, will be keeping its new moniker of Churro the Burro. That'll do it for this hour. For Nicole Murray and Mike Gavin, I'm Gordon Deal. 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

0: It's been very enjoyable to be able to have the house opened up and sleeping at night with the windows open. It's just been wonderful. I've been loving this weather. A little taste of September, but we all know that's over now. We've got a heat wave coming our way. It starts arriving here tomorrow, ramps up Sunday and into the next week as well. A critical split for the Twins yesterday, it being able to win that game. It was funny. I was just listening to it, but it could almost feel like how much they needed it. And they still have a long way to go to try to become a playoff team. But you have to be thinking like, okay, you win one out of seven coming out of the All-Star break. It's hard to justify buying at the trade deadline at that point. It just is, regardless of what you think of the ownership. So I'm glad they won and can keep that dream alive as we are just over a week out from the trade deadline.
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0: ABC News. I'm Sherry Preston. As the U.S. military continues its attacks on Iran for a 13th straight night, Iran has been responding with threats of its own. ABC's Mary Bruce is at the White House.
1: Iran this morning is out with a stark new warning telling civilians in countries that are hosting U.S. military personnel to stay at least 500 meters from any building suspected of housing American forces.
0: National average for gas across the country this morning, $4.09 a gallon. It's been creeping higher since the re-escalation. And Gas Buddy says prices could hit $4.40 a gallon soon because of the rising cost of oil. A new round of tariffs, meantime, imposed by the Trump White House. Here's ABC's Rebecca Jarvis.
2: This new round goes into effect just as the old one expires. It targets 60 economies over what the U.S. describes as forced labor practices. The impact here is likely mostly significant on small and mid-sized businesses. They import a lot, and then customers who pay higher prices as a result of that. Now remember, the reciprocal tariffs, those were largely struck down by the Supreme Court. A number of companies at this point are even getting refunds for those.
0: The countries impacted strongly dispute the administration's claims that they are using forced labor for the goods they're manufacturing. Dramatic rescue off the coast of Washington State as a seaplane seemed to fall out of the sky, bursting into flames shortly after.
3: The plane skimming low over the water before heading straight into the rocky shoreline. That smoking de Havilland Otter seaplane disabled on the rocks.
4: Just stay there.
3: Its nose in the air as passengers race to escape the cabin, climbing to safety as Good Samaritans rush in to help.
0: That's ABC's Trevor Ault. All 11 on board were rescued. Grammy-winning singer Chris Brown has pleaded not guilty this morning to an altercation in a London nightclub. That altercation injured a music producer. You're listening to ABC News.
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2: Sunshine mixed with clouds at times today with highs around 80. Partly cloudy skies again tonight. Lows dip down to about 65. Daytime highs approaching 89. Tomorrow, a blend of clouds and sun. Partly cloudy skies Sunday. Decreasing clouds by Monday. Highs in the low 90s. From the Weatherology Weather Center, I'm meteorologist Paul Frombly.
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3: Good morning. It's 8:30 in downtown Rochester, 66. Vance Belter was sentenced yesterday to two consecutive life sentences plus 40 years after pleading guilty to stalking and shooting two DFL lawmakers last year.
4: The federal sentence was handed down following powerful statements from the shooting survivors and the relatives of victims. Colin Hortman, whose parents were murdered, said his family went from whole to shattered in one night, and that his parents would have been the best grandparents if they were alive. Federal prosecutors agreed to take the death penalty off the table if Belter pleaded guilty. He spoke briefly to apologize during the sentencing. Peter Haralambos, ABC News.
3: The Ramsey County Attorney's Office has charged a 48-year-old Maplewood man with stabbing a police officer outside a CVS store in Maplewood. The incident happened on July 21st. Jawara Bilali is charged with first-degree attempted murder and first-degree assault. She was alleged to have stabbed Officer Sergeant Anthony Gabriel multiple times in the shoulder. He was treated and released from the hospital the next day. A Rochester teenager is facing two felony charges in a child pornography case. A criminal complaint filed against 18-year-old Alexander Thomas Reiger alleges he was caught with videos depicting a young girl being sexually assaulted on his phone following the execution of a search warrant last month at his home by Rochester police. The case began in March when investigators received a data tip regarding child pornography files on Discord. A level 3 predatory offender has registered as homeless in Rochester. A notification issued yesterday by the Rochester Police Department says the change of address took effect on July 14th. 42-year-old Robert Martinez was convicted in a sexual assault case that involved sexual contact with a known girl. Twins getting a split with the Cleveland Guardians, winning 3-1 in extras yesterday. They come home to have a series with the A's this weekend. Coverage of Game 1 at 6:30 tonight here on News Talk 1340, KROC AM and 96.9 FM. 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
5: Sunshine mixed with clouds at times today with highs around 80. Partly cloudy skies again tonight. Lows dip down to about 65. Daytime highs approaching 89 tomorrow. A blend of clouds and sun. Partly cloudy skies Sunday. Decreasing clouds by Monday. Highs in the low 90s. From the Weatherology Weather Center, I'm meteorologist Paul.
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1: Adult corn rootworm beetles can cause poor pollination and an infestation for the future. In terms of pollination, if beetles are chewing off your corn silks within a half an inch of the tip of the cob when the silks are green and not yet pollinated, that's not good. Spraying is probably warranted to save this year's yield. In terms of your rootworm populations next year and the year after, killing the beetles before they lay eggs is important. If you raise a lot of continuous corn, this foliar treatment is often called bug bombing. The challenge with it is rootworms often hatch over a 30 to sometimes 60-day window. While the cheap pyrethroids and bifenthrin are great at killing beetles, they certainly don't last 60 days. Nothing does. For the longest control, we prefer Steward insecticide. It's a different mode of action, and it's excellent on rootworm beetles and many other pests, yet easy on beneficials. I'm Darren Hefty.
0: 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December 480.75, up 5.5. In March, up 5. August beans 1229, up 9.5. September 1218.5, up 8. November 1230.75, up 8 cents. August soybean meal up 480. August soybean oil up 5. The Dow Industrial Average this morning is up 77, and that's our early look at markets.

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3: Good morning. 67 in downtown Rochester. It's 9:04. An Olmsted County jury returned a split verdict in a prominent Rochester trial, finding 37-year-old Shiloh Hendricks guilty on one of two misdemeanor counts of disorderly conduct after deliberating more than 9 hours. The former Rochester woman was acquitted on the count of allegedly directing a racial slur at an 8-year-old black autistic child and found guilty on the charge involving a slur said to a man who recorded a confrontation with her. The incident happened at the Roy Sutherland Playground at Soldiers Field Park in April of last year. Hendricks has been fined $1,000, ordered to 200 hours of community service, and given a stayed 90-day jail sentence. No one was injured in a shooting Wednesday night near Soldiers Field Park. Rochester police responded to the report of the gunfire in the area of 6th Avenue and 8th Street Southwest around 10:45 p.m., A police spokesperson said officers recovered a handgun and two spent shell casings at the scene. No property damage has been reported. Police are investigating. And the Rochester Fire Department retrieved a motorist and vehicle from the Zumbro River last night. Officials say the vehicle crashed through two guardrails before overturning in 2 to 3 feet of water in the area of South Broadway and 6th Street Southwest shortly before 11:30 p.m., Firefighters walked the driver to shore on the eastern side of the river. The person was evaluated before being transported to a hospital by ambulance. Their name has not been released and an update on their condition is not available. The circumstances that led up to the crash also have not been disclosed. More news on the KROC News app. Time for the weather I forecast.
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0: on suspicion of criminal vehicular homicide. The three others were arrested on suspicion of aiding an offender. The names of the arrestees have not been released. A Rochester man is facing charges in a financial exploitation case involving a vulnerable adult. 32-year-old Adder Kulung Mongdal was accused of using the victim's debit card to purchase more than $14,000 worth of items. The court document says he was a victim's power of attorney after the victim had suffered a stroke and moved into a nursing home. He was charged by arrest warrant and was served that warrant earlier this week. He was released without bail following his first court appearance. President Donald Trump has denied a request to commute the prison sentence of a former Minnesota GOP donor and strategist. Anton Lazaro is serving a 21-year federal prison sentence after being convicted of child sex trafficking charges in 2023. Prosecutors said he recruited girls as young as 15 through social media, paying them for sex and using gifts and alcohol to exploit them. Lazaro's appeal to the U.S. Supreme Court was denied last year, and he will remain in federal prison. New questions today about the status of a deal announced this week that would see the U.S. working with Saudi Arabia to develop a civilian nuclear power program for the Saudis. ABC's Mary Bruce.
1: The president is now dramatically changing the terms with a new condition that could put the entire deal out of reach. Trump saying it is totally subject to Saudi Arabia joining the very respected and successful Abraham Accords. But that remains highly unlikely. It would require Saudi Arabia to normalize diplomatic relations with Israel, something they have refused to do unless Israel commits to a Palestinian state.
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3: Sunshine mixed with clouds at times today, with highs around 80. Partly cloudy skies again tonight. Lows dip down to about 65. Daytime highs approaching 89. Tomorrow, a blend of clouds and sun. Partly cloudy skies Sunday. Decreasing clouds by Monday. Highs in the low 90s. From the Weatherology Weather Center, I'm meteorologist Paul.

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5.5. March up 10 cents at 5.01. August soybeans 12.36 and three quarters up 17 and a quarter. September up 15 and a quarter. November 12.37 and three quarters up 15. August soybean meal up 7.60. August soybean oil up 67. September Chicago wheat up 27. Minneapolis September up 18 and a half. August live cattle 223.82 down 285. August feeder cattle down 707. September down 775. August lean hogs 101.67 up 17. October 88.57 up 45.

0: An Olmsted County jury convicted 37-year-old Shiloh Hendricks on one of two misdemeanor counts after more than 9 hours of deliberation. She was convicted for the count tied to the slur heard on video and acquitted of the count connected to the slur allegedly directed at the child at the Roy Sutherland Playground at Soldiers Field Park. The trial got underway on Monday. Hendricks was fined $1,000, ordered to serve 200 hours of community service, and sentenced to a stayed 90-day jail term. Rochester police are investigating a shooting that happened Wednesday night near Soldiers Field Park. Officers responded to the gunfire in the area of 6th Avenue and 8th Street Southwest. A police spokesperson says two spent shell casings and a handgun were recovered from the scene. No injuries or property damage have been reported. As of this morning, no arrest has been announced. And one person was taken to a hospital after crashing into the Zumbro River in downtown Rochester last night. The Rochester Fire Department responded to the scene near 6th Street Southwest and Broadway around 10:45 and found the vehicle upside down in 2 to 3 feet of water. The occupant was able to walk to shore where they were evaluated before being transported. Two guardrails and the vehicle were damaged in the incident. The driver's name and an update on their condition is not available, nor are the circumstances that led up to the crash. More news on the KROC News app and at KROCnews.com. 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
2: Sunshine mixed with clouds at times today, with daytime highs approaching 80. Partly cloudy skies again tonight. Lows dip down to about 65. High temperatures reach up to 89 tomorrow. Sunshine mixed with clouds at times. Dry with temperatures well above average Sunday and Monday, and highs in the low 90s. From the Weatherology Weather Center, I'm meteorologist Paul Fr-
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5: From the wild world of DC politics to America's culture clash, brace yourself for the reality check you've been waiting for. 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
3: There's a big breaking story that Axios is reporting. President Trump is considering a major escalation against Iran. We're going to see what happens. We're going to stay in prayer. I'll share with you my prayer, kind of a new tradition we've kicked off this week here on the Mike Gallagher Show. Meanwhile, back here at home, New York City is in trouble. Big trouble. Big time trouble. He's telling New Yorker, the mayor of New York, Zohran the Destroyer, is now urging New Yorkers to literally take to the streets to protest the Prime Minister of Israel. NYPD officers are livid. According to the New York Post, New York's finest just put in superhuman duty to keep the five boroughs safe during the FIFA World Cup, the Knicks NBA title, Independence Day, the big massive America 250 celebration that brought millions and millions of people into the city. And now they're going to have to keep their guard up as this leftist, radical, anti-Semitic lunatic fans the flames. Telling these anti-Israel agitators and protesters to take to the streets to protest Benjamin Netanyahu like he's got anything to do with New York City. It's insane. And it's just part of, I mean, he's going to take New York into chaos. And it's really, really bad. Really awful. I saw a message that he delivered via social media last night, and I thought, there's no way this is real. There's no way he did this. I know the guy is bad. He can't be this crazy. I mean, look, he has launched a war against wealthy New Yorkers. Now, you stop and think about this. If you're shoving wealthy New Yorkers out of New York, fleeing for places like Florida, what in the world do you think that's going to do to New York's economy? Who's going to pay for all of the services that New York City is supposed to provide? If the wealthy New Yorkers, who pay the biggest burden of taxes, by the way, are chased out, you're going to have a city in complete turmoil. So I saw this message that he posted directed towards wealthy New Yorkers. And I thought, this cannot be real. But it turns out it is real. Here is the mayor of New York City who writes on social media, "If you have a second home in New York City worth more than $5 million, check your mailbox when you're back in the five boroughs, because you've got mail. Today we sent notification letters to

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0: what the Iranian regime is really all about? Well, Senator Tim Sheehy from Montana certainly knows. And what he said on the floor of the Senate this week is one of the most moving, important, and yes, terrifying speeches you'll ever hear. And for those of you who are calling and texting the show and emailing us, we're going to play it again, coming up in just a couple of moments. Be ready. You're not going to want to miss it. I am grateful to everybody who's been supporting our Food for the Poor campaign. It's July. Look, I know it's a tough time. But as we head into the weekend, you know, we only have about a week or so more to go. Hunger is real. Hunger is something that children all over the world are facing. And I've decided to try a different approach because, look, our goal is about $46,000, and we're still about $20,000 away from getting to that goal. But, you know, we've had a couple of good days this week when I said, forget 100, forget 1,000. 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
3: Sunshine mixed with clouds at times today, with daytime highs approaching 80. Partly cloudy skies again tonight. Lows dip down to about 65. High temperatures reach up to 89 tomorrow. Sunshine mixed with clouds at times. Dry with temperatures well above average Sunday and Monday, and highs in the low 90s. From the Weatherology Weather Center, I'm meteorologist Paul Frombley.

0: Time for a Twins Minute. I'm Mark Chanowski. What a complete team victory yesterday afternoon at Progressive Field as the Twins defeated the Guardians 3-1 in 12 innings. They got clutch RBI singles from guys who weren't even in the starting lineup, that being Alan Roden and Trevor Larnach. And then Jack Anderson, in just his fifth major league game, picked up his first major league save.
1: Just looking back on, you know, experiences I've had in the past through the minors, and, you know, I've found that in these, you know, in that game, it kind of goes back to muscle memory a little bit. Just keeping a clear head and controlling your breath, and, you know, I always try and keep things pretty slow and under control. I feel like when I speed up and, you know, can't catch my breath and things are going a little quick, that's when, you know, sometimes you can fail, but just trying to keep everything slow and under control.
0: Anderson became the 12th different pitcher to pick up a save for the Twins this season, extending a team record. This has been a production of the Charger Island Baseball Network.
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0: Time for a Twins Minute. I'm Mark Chanowski. What a game yesterday afternoon at Progressive Field in Cleveland. The Twins defeated the Guardians 3-1 in 12 innings. It was a game where the starting pitchers were magnificent in Gavin Williams and Taj Bradley. Williams struck out 11, second straight time he's fanned 11 Twins in starts. But in the end, it was the Twins scratching out a victory. It also was a white-knuckler affair for the manager, Derek Shelton.
5: I would say stressful. You don't see extra inning games where neither team scores for multiple innings. But I think you have to give credit to pitching. I mean, the pitching was real. I mean, it starts with the starters. I mean, with what Williams did and what Taj did, I mean, if you like pitching, that was two guys going head-to-head, just executing pitches. And, you know, and I got to give our bullpen credit. You know, step up. Jack Anderson, his first career save, he did a really nice job.
0: Taj, just one run in seven innings, then five different relievers each recorded a scoreless inning. The Twins' first victory this year when trailing after seven. This has been a production of the Charger Island Baseball Network.
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7: Okay, are you impatient about Iran? Are you worried about what's next? And I got to share our prayer with you. I promise to do that every day, and I will in just a moment, because we need to pray right now for our troops. We need to pray for our leaders. We need to pray for leaders all over the world. But I also want to thank, in prayerful thanks, I want to share with you Senator Tim Sheehy, the Republican from Montana, who delivered a speech that went viral. It's a few minutes long, but I don't want you to miss one word of it here on today's Mike Gallagher Show.
8: The senator from Montana.
9: Thank you, Mr. President. Yesterday we saw the President of the United States and many others at Dover Air Force Base presiding over a ceremony that is very sacred to those of us who served, and that is a dignified return of remains from the war zone. And that process happens beginning in the war zone through Dover to the hometown of our fallen heroes. I participated in many of those ceremonies myself, to include carrying friends of mine off the plane. One of those is on this bracelet. He was cut in half by an Iranian EFP. This regime that we are fighting does not care about our partisan politics. They don't care who you voted for, who you pray to, or where you live. They want to kill all of us. And they don't just say it, they actually do it. And they've been doing it for 47 years. This is a war of choice. The Democrats are correct. It's a war of choice that was

0: or when you're at home, fast asleep.
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4: Sunshine mixed with clouds at times this afternoon with a high of 80. Lows around 65 tonight, partly cloudy skies. High temperatures reach up to 89. Tomorrow, a blend of clouds and sun. Temps well above average Sunday and Monday with highs in the low 90s. From the Weatherology Weather Center, I'm meteorologist Paul Frombley.

0: And this is what we're gonna do. I'm gonna say the word sponge. And you guys are gonna say the first word that pops into your head, okay? Ready? One, two, three, sponge.
1: Sponge.
2: Yellow.
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5: I move for no man.
6: Hey, can I bring Anne?
0: Who?
6: Anne. You know, she's the girl I'm kind of hanging out with.
0: I haven't met Anne.
6: Yes, you have.
2: Michael had met Anne.
7: When you want to talk sports, you ask folks who have seen it all up close. So on the Al Travis Show, we go with the guys at the end of the bench. Time to talk all things sports.
8: Love having them on. It's Dan and John, the guys at the end of the bench. I think the big news story today is how well Ant did his marriage, if you want to compare it to Taylor Swift and Kelsey, right? I mean, all of a sudden, we get a whole story. He got married, and it was 3 days ago. Thank you, Ant. Am I wrong? Congratulations, Jim, but thank goodness.
9: He did not want to do, he had no interest in the international event.
8: Even if it wouldn't have been that big, you know, he could have blown it out here in Minnesota and had this guest list of basketball players coming, rented, you know, First Avenue or something. You know, could have been that whole thing. Thank you for not, Ant. I appreciate that even more. Your thoughts, John? I mean, welcome to the club, buddy. Greener pastures it may not be.
10: You know, Jesse Ventura called the media a pack of jackals, and sometimes I think he's right. The way they fawn over, you know, social events of celebrities, it's just a head scratcher. I'm like, you know, these people are just people, and they're, you know, their you know what is the same as yours, mine, and ours. So,
8: what gets me is,
10: you know, it's great. I'm happy for him, happy for him. But I don't know why it has to be a worldwide production.
8: It is in that. Taylor Swift literally sold black garbage bags. The garbage bags are, they sold them to people in New York for $25 a bag and sold out. I'm sorry, if you bought a bag of trash from anyone's wedding, you have issues. You know, whether she's a great singer or not, I have no, you have issues.
10: Hey, when the Beatles came here in 64, Al, one of the maids at the hotel, I think, cut up swatches of the towel they used and sold the swatches. Now, it wasn't 20 bucks, but
8: it says people there's something bought that. Wrong with you. There's something just wrong with you as a human. Dan, I'm not wrong here. Taylor Swift
9: if
8: garbage.
9: There's a, hey, no. Al, if there's a market and people will buy it, you know, that's
10: American capitalism, baby.
9: We're all about the free market here, right? You know.
8: Well, you can say that, but we're not. What that is about is taking advantage of the mentally ill. If you're buying trash at $25, you're mentally incompetent, and you shouldn't run your own
9: finances. I laugh not because you're wrong, but because there's I can't disagree. I can't disagree with that
8: sometimes
9: part.
8: Sometimes I get them right. Speaking of which, though, this is an offshoot story. You guys were not ready for this today. Wilt Chamberlain warm up jacket was bought at a thrift store for $3, sold for like $80,000, $89,900. Guy was at the thrift shop. He collects old stuff, and it, you know, I can show a picture of it, but basically, just a warm-up jacket said Chamberlain on the back, and he like it could have been, you know, some kid's version, but it wasn't. It was huge. Checked it out. It was Wilt Chamberlain's. You bought it for $3 and sold it for $89.
9: Can you imagine, though, if you're just there at the thrift shop and you're a collector like this, and you come across that, and you just think there's even a possibility that it's the real Wilt thing, and you see that, like, I think I would just start, you know, convulsing almost, like, oh my God, oh my God, oh my God.
8: But it's kind of back to, again, I don't want to be that guy. I'm going to be that guy. If you've got $90K to spend to put a Wilt Chamberlain jacket in, what, a case and hang it on your wall, you got too much. You know, it's like those guys that buy baseballs for like $1 million. And I'm like, okay, like you could have done anything better with that $1 million. I mean, how many millions do you have before, you know, $89K for a jacket I'll never put on? What? You know what I'm saying? There's something wrong with us that because Wilt Chamberlain touched it is not worth, you know, the thrift store was thrilled to get $3. Sorry, there's just something wrong.
9: Oh, they were, because it was either donated to them or they bought it for, you know, 80 cents or whatever.
8: The only difference is I would pay $89,000 for Olivia Miles' glass.

0: glasses. I just love this, y'all. Here we're gonna. I switched over. The other thing I want to talk about, the Lynx. Collier comes back, a year of ankle surgeries, 22 minutes of play, 24 points and 10 rebounds. I don't know. For a year, you're not really playing real basketball, and you have that kind of touch yet. I mean, that's God-given ability then. You know what I'm saying? That.
1: Oh, gosh, yes.
0: That's just amazing to me. And then you go ahead.
2: It's like a baseball player coming back and hitting two home runs, you know, and yeah. and
0: like never
2: scoring six RBI.
0: Yeah. I just, let's take football. You get hurt in football, you're a lineman. You get up, can you stand in the way and block? I mean, there's a lot to it and that sort of thing. But to take a basketball from 12 feet away, 15 feet away, someone running at you, and you haven't shot for, I presume she was shooting but not jumping, right, with a ankle injury. Well, that messes all the rhythm up. I'm just impressed. The other one I'll throw out, which I didn't even know, trying to be a Lynx guy now because, of course, soccer is over. Kayla McBride. 8 straight 20-point games. 11 is our record. And no one's even talking about her.
1: No. She's number 3 now, right? She's number, yeah.
0: Can you imagine having those kind of scores and you're number 3 on the team? Wow. So anyway, yeah. Olivia Miles, of course, everybody loves her, and I love the glasses. Now, what does that do for us? How easy is it for the coach to take a team that was in first place and then slide this gal in? Who loses minutes? You know, somebody lost 22 minutes for Collier to get those. Can you do it without mucking up the whole chemistry, Dan?
1: Maybe. Well, what helps a lot is that Collier is not, she's not like a brand new player coming in. She's been around the team the whole time, so I'm sure she has been traveling with the team most of the time, at the very least, and practicing with them during her rehab and that. So, I'm sure there's got to be, some sense of I'm losing minutes. I'm sure it's probably more like, 3 different players are losing, 7 minutes each, but
0: three players who are filling in lose minutes. Okay, fine. I get that. It's the number of shots. She took 20, she got 24 points, 12 shots at least, that she made that wasn't a pass to somebody else. So then I'm looking at Olivia or I'm looking at McBride. There's only, once the ball goes in, you don't get another shot. John, you know what I'm saying? That it's the fact that she's going to score with them. Others came in and facilitated, threw the ball to the good players. I got it. Now you got, could be the best player on the court now, taking those shots and making them. Your thoughts, John? It's got to hurt other people's numbers. Yeah.
2: Sure, they're disappointed that they're probably going to warm the bench more than be out there. But of all the players on the team, she's the star and the acknowledged heart of this team. She has been for years, right? So I don't think anybody's going to lose too much sleep over, well, I got to step aside for one of the best players in the whole league.
0: Yeah.
2: And Reva has coached the Olympic team. So, if she can manage those personalities at that level and get them to the gold, then she's, she can manage this squad, and she is.
0: I'm going to put you guys in the Minnesota box. So we have 3 of the best players in the league. We're ahead in the division. We have to win the series, don't we? I mean, this is the squad. Don't give me what we made to the playoffs. That was good. That don't be Minnesota nice. It's all or nothing here, right? Can we be Green Bay-ish here and say with this squad and these people, we deserve it all, Minnesota? Weasel out,
1: come on, Dan. Al, I'll just be happy if they get to the second round. Come on,
0: That's our problem, Dan. And John, you're laughing. You're in the same boat, aren't you? I don't want to put that kind of pressure on the girls.
2: It's a whole new season when you get to the playoffs.
0: Oh, shit. We can't have nice things because we don't ask for nice things. I demand we make it no less than the finals.
2: And see, that's what's fun about the Lynx. We never asked for it.
0: Yeah.
2: That's something really, really nice.
0: That's a good point. Yeah.
1: But you're probably right. No, I think you're right. The finals, you need to make, barring massive injuries at this point, we expect the finals.
0: I don't expect. Demand. The-

0: finals. This is where someone will lose their job if they don't, because we're going to be those guys for once in some sport that we expect more. That's what I wanted. Come on. Join the
1: band. Is this the year the playoffs are expanded to? I can't remember. Is this when the
0: finals pays that kind of attention, John? We'll find out
1: next year.
0: We'll find out when they start, John. No one pays that close of attention.
1: I think it might be next year. Might be next year.
0: We got to go to break. We'll be back after this. Other teams to talk about. We got the Minnesota Twins next with John and Dan.
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5: 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Respectful, thoughtful, and grateful.
4: Grateful to have them, John and Dan, the guys at the end of the bench. Let's talk a little bit about your Minnesota Twins. Real ho-hummer start after the All-Star break. We went against the Cubs, and we're at 500. We're two games below that now. We did split the Guardians in the four-game series. But what just gets me is the number of runs we've given up. 6, 10, 13, 5, 10. Yesterday's game, thank goodness, won, and guess what? We win. It's just pitching and more pitching. As we get closer to that August 3rd, you guys got any feeling where buyers or sellers are just going to sit here and watch everything happen? Dan?
6: If you're going to force me to say something, I'm going to say they're going to be very light buyers, but we might see Ryan Jeffers get sold.
4: So they're in seller mode, isn't it? I mean, come on, you're going to buy nothing.
6: They're going to pick up a couple of seventh inning. They're going to pick up one or two seventh inning type relievers. So better than what they've got, but not what they really need. Mm-hmm. And sell Ryan Jeffers.
4: Ouch. John, your thoughts?
7: Yeah, Dan's probably more right than not, which is hard for me to say, right? Yeah. But I think when you say buyers and sellers, I think they're going to be, what did Dan say, limited buyers?
4: Yeah.
7: But
4: yeah. In
7: that context, we're going to pony up a couple of players as part of those deals.
4: Mm-hmm.
7: So it's going to look like we're selling. I think Trevor Larnach could be on that list too, possibly.
4: Of all this conversation, though, are you saying they're trying to make us division leaders? Or are they just trying to make sure they're selling off 2 years in a row?
7: No, it's not going to be a fire sale like last year.
4: Well, we have nothing left. Sometimes you just have embers left in the fire pit. What are you selling?
7: Even national publications, national medias have us as contenders right now. And we are legitimate contenders for
4: the playoffs. We're two games under 500. Yes, contenders. Can you just get me a squad that we know will end above 500 and then guess we got a shot? Dan, your thoughts.
7: I think that's what Dan's saying. Yeah. We get a couple of reliever guys. We need to bolster the bullpen.
6: They're now at about a 26% chance of being a playoff team right now. When they sold off last year, they were 6%. So it's
4: much better.
6: But before winning these last two games in Cleveland, they were down to like 18% or something like that. So winning those two games made a huge difference. So that's a lot of that is to say the next nine games still are huge. And actually, really what I would say is these next two series, because they're playing, two of the worst teams in the league.
4: Yeah.
6: And if,

0: Radio. I'm not saying they got a sweep, but they better come out of, what is it? I can't remember if it's 6 or 7 games, but they better come out of this no worse than 4-2.
1: I would be pushing for a sweep myself. I really want to see him dominate it.
2: I got to switch topics because I want you guys to talk about this for me. In that game last night, even though we won at 3-1 over Cleveland, one of their pitchers got an immaculate inning.
0: Yes.
2: That's 9 strikes in a row. 3 guys struck out in 9 pitches. Is that about the same as like Joe Average guy bowling a 300? You know what I'm saying? Where put that? I guess I've never seen it myself. I presume you guys have. That just can't happen that often.
0: No, it doesn't. And it's something that I don't think people have paid a lot of attention to until the last few years. I can't remember someone with the Twins did it in the last couple of years, and I'm blanking out on who it was. But it happens. But it's amazing. It's probably a 300 game. It's something probably like Joe Average.
2: You're a bowler guy. You get a 300 luck box out of 10 shots. How about you, John? Have you watched them before? You've seen them immaculate innings?
1: You know, I can't recall, but I know I've seen one.
0: It's rare.
1: But I couldn't tell you the time. I remember Santana once. Yep. Santana loaded the bases in a game. This is back at the Dome, I think. And then he proceeded to like either struck out 2 or 3 guys in a row to preserve the inning. And we were standing and roaring.
0: Whole inning, 9 pitches, 9 strikes.
2: What is more impressive than the immaculate inning or putting a goose egg up for a game, a no-hitter? Because you got balls and strikes in there. You got fielders who can catch balls. Is a no-hitter more of a team sport than the immaculate pitching? Which is more impressive?
1: The no-hitter.
0: The no-hitter's still more impressive. Right. It's probably more common.
2: Okay. Yeah.
0: But it's just as a little side note, too, the other thing I also saw is that Joe Ryan giving up 6 homers in 1 game, that is that's tied for a major league record. That is more rare than a perfect game.
2: Wow.
0: A pitcher giving up 6 homers.
2: So we have that going for us this week and an immaculate inning pitched against us. Yeah, we're having a good historic week. I got to fly. John and Dan, I love you guys. Appreciate you being on the program. We'll see you guys on Monday.
0: See ya.
3: Yeah.
4: Hey, you. Yeah, I'm talking to you. 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
5: Good friends of the program, John and Dan. John and I, he was a year older than me in high school out of Forest Lake. Knew him. We did some plays together, so I knew John. And when we first get, you know, the show going 6-7 years ago, I had been following him on the Facebook thing and realized he was a big, big Twins fan. So I offered up and said, any chance you want to come and do a little radio with me? And he goes, I got a guy, Dan, who's just Mr. Stats Guy. This guy knows stuff you'll never believe. Want to have him come on? I said, sure, you bet. 6 years ago. And these guys have been doing this for me since. And they're just fantastic. And I owe them a ton. Just like you for listening. I appreciate you being here. Looking ahead at the rest of the day, Minnesota Sports Life for Paulie's on the way. Jerry Grosskreutz talking farming. Carolyn Sheridan's Ag Health and Safety Alliance. We'll get Representative Tim O'Driscoll on the program. And we're going to wrap everything up with building momentum and momentum advocacy. It's going to be a good Friday. Stick around. It's not the same if you're not here.

0: This is Minnesota News Network. I'm John Anderson. Federal officials are adjusting access to the Boundary Waters Canoe Area Wilderness as wildfire conditions evolve. While the current Forest Service closure order remains in effect through October 1st, officials stress that does not mean the entire wilderness will stay closed until then. Closures are being reviewed regularly, and some areas could reopen before October if conditions are allowed. Minnesota is now past the halfway point of the 100 deadliest days of summer, and traffic safety officials say the state is on pace to see more roadway deaths than this time last year. Shannon Grabo is with the Office of Traffic Safety.
1: Summer is a good time for Minnesotans to really enjoy what Minnesota has to offer, but that typically also falls within our 100 deadliest days of the summer. And that's simply just because more people are traveling. It's the most traveled days of the year.
0: This is M&N.
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6: Sunshine mixed with clouds at times this afternoon with a high of 80. Lows around 65 tonight, partly cloudy skies. High temperatures reach up to 89 tomorrow, a blend of clouds and sun. Temps well above average Sunday and Monday with highs in the low 90s. From the Weatherology Weather Center, I'm meteorologist Paul Frombly.

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1: Hoorah!

0: off soon enough. It's geez, it'll be August next week. So,
1: but that's the August part. This is the part that gets me, and we've been around a while, Paulie. This seems like state fair weather and not July weather. What happened to the mid-80s, which I would give you as a perfectly fine, warm me temperature, 94? Yeah, you know what I'm saying? This is state fairy, and we haven't got there yet.
0: Yeah, no, I understand, but I wanna feel it. I wanna feel the heat. I wanna sweat. Go ahead, you know, let's go outside and enjoy it, because eventually we'll have to go outside to have layers on. And
1: that's
0: good. All in good time.
1: I want to bring
0: the
1: this
0: problem
1: up.
0: Is you get sweaty and you're trying to golf. I get it. You know, then you can't grip your club. Then you know that gets hard.
1: Grip the club. You're kind of miserable. You're waiting for that. You just swing the club. We got to move on. You want it done. I golfed some in this hot weather. It's irritating. Good news. I think, and even.

0: every guy in the world, we didn't have to talk about what your wedding was going to be like. Thanks for doing that. I don't know who was there.
1: Yeah. So you like the idea that it's just like, take care of your own business. You don't need to parade it out in front of everybody and make a, you know, big entertainment tonight thing out of it, right? Yeah.
0: Some people bought Taylor Swift's garbage bags for $25. Paul. They should all be put in mental institutions. But beyond that, and we're going to get in trouble for this now, I think the whole wedding industry is kind of a payback gotcha thing.
1: You are so in trouble. You've got three boys in their 20s.
0: But let's take the three boys. Instead of using our relationship, yeah, let's use my boys. So all of a sudden, you get married, and the last one I went to, this cat had 16 people stand up there, eight on a side. So then the eight on this side are getting married, and they're going to throw their people in. All of a sudden, you do the math, like 64, the last guy in the group getting married, like 64 people owe him, you got to come to my wedding. It isn't even I go because I want to. I want your wedding, you got to come to mine. The invite, don't even invite, you have to be there. It's just send, you're coming. You know what I'm saying?
1: Yeah, I know. Oh, I have so many feelings on this. This is crazy. I'll tell you an abbreviated story on that. So right. I'm in college, and there's a friend of mine in another school who was marrying somebody at another school. I was in the speech team, right? So we see everybody. He's at South Dakota State. She's in St. Cloud State. And they form a relationship, and they're going to get married. And she wants the big farm wedding, and she's going to have 8-9 people standing beside. And this other guy, he doesn't know a guy. So he's asking the rest of us who we see on the weekends. He's asking guys from the U of M. He's asking me at Winona State, hey, will you be in my wedding? You know?
0: Oh, no.
1: Okay. So he was searching for just try to get the bookend the same number because of the numbers that she had. And oh my God, I felt so bad for him. We were there for him. It was all fine. But we had the entire District 4 was represented at the altar. It was awesome.
0: You bring up an idea. Okay. So I'm in the reserves with these guys.
1: Sports, but this is so funny.
0: This is why, after a while, you get to the point, I'm just going to say it out loud. It becomes a revenge tactic. And you bring up the people on one side or the other. This guy in my unit gets married, is going to get married. I know him 1 week in a month. We're not tied. I knew who he was. But his wife-to-be wanted a military wedding, wanted this. So he needed to find five folks that were in the service that could wear their uniforms.
1: Wear the dress greens?
0: I got invited to the guy's wedding because I had the uniform. Now, that being said, I never forced everyone else back because I'm not that guy. But you could. And I met a really nice young lady there. It was kind of a fun night. But, that's why I got invited.
1: And that's the thing. And it was all about the picture, right? It's something like, you know, they want the picture of I married a military guy and all of his military guys, and they're all in the dress. And that they want that, you know, yeah.
0: No, I was in his wedding.
1: I'm quite done with a lot of that. But yeah.
0: I was in his wedding. I can't tell you his name. That's how tight we were 60 years ago, but I was in his wedding. It's the force.
1: We need a separate podcast on this topic.
0: So much. It gets the same way. Okay, now we're getting... Okay, we'll get to sports, Paul. Well, I'm brought up AM. No, that's really? Sport.
1: We may or may not.
0: It's like funerals, okay. Paul. It's like funerals. You got a group of friends. You want to be number one gone. Because otherwise, you're going to all of them, putting in your time, bringing the flowers, giving the card, and you get crap at the other side because you're the last one. You want to go first. I'm just throwing it out there.
1: Okay, note to self. I'll try not to be the last one for my own sanity, but I'll go first and make you all go. Yeah. Yeah. Well,
0: you see these folks that live like 100 years old.
1: I know there's that too. We've seen that
0: with all your friends.
1: But if it's that much work for you to go to my funeral, then don't go. You don't have to go.
0: See, but that works for funerals because you're not going to know. Paul, I'm not guaranteeing I'm going. If I'm busy, I got to golf. I may not go. I'm going to be honest with you because I love you. But on the other hand, you know, your next wedding, you're going to know if I'm not there. And then it's a problem. So you're forced to the wedding. We're back to the wedding.
1: Because the picture, the stupid picture, there's evidence. What? I don't want any evidence.
0: We got to go to break.
1: Tell me who's there.
0: Other than marriage and sports like Ant. Thanks back to Ant again. Thank you very much. I don't know who his best man was. I don't know who went there. They weren't selling trash bags for $25. He just went and got married. Good for him. Got to go to break. We'll talk other sports stuff in a moment with Paulie.
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2: 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And that's up 7. December, 482.5, up 7.25. August beans, 1229.5, up 10. September, up 10. November, 1233.25, up 10.5. August soybean meal, up 540. August soybean oil, up 94. September Chicago wheat, up 25.25. September Minneapolis wheat, up 24 cents. Live cattle August down 242. August feeder cattle down 627. August lean hogs up.
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1: Easily offended? 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The Al Travis Show. All sides are welcome.
2: Hey, one more quick thought on weddings before you go on to your next topic.
0: I hit a nerve. Go ahead.
2: Yeah, you did. You did. Just no, I've been on many sides of these events, and I will, and you know, just for you and your family, in case you have other weddings that you want to invite people to, I will never feel bad about not getting invited to a wedding. It's a numbers game. You got a hall, you got capacity, yeah. Wow. You've got competing interests, you've got different families and friend groups. And
0: yeah.
2: I will never hold that against anybody to do a small or a large or whatever wedding ever. It's just, there's a lot there. I don't ever want to be part of the, you had to invite him because, you know, no, I don't.
0: 100% I don't agree on that, my friend. We're going to make people uneasy because it's a Minnesota thing, but I'm going to put you on call here as well. I know you're not going to be easy with this. So the Minnesota Lynx, we all knew about Olivia Goggles Miles, how great she is, how much fun she is to watch. Collier comes back. 22 minutes, she scores 24 points and 10 rebounds. I get reading the story, and I don't even know this. I'm catching up. This Kayla McBride. Her eighth 20-point game in a row. 11 is the max that we've ever had.
2: Yeah. Yeah.
0: This is where I'm going to put you. We're up the All-Star game for these people. Can we in Minnesota now not want, not hope, demand nothing less than a finals appearance from these girls? We're in first place. Is this, you know, the whole, can we get to the playoffs? That'd be good enough. I don't want that anymore. I want to be Green Bay-like and say, no, we either get there or butts are going to roll. Can we do that?
2: Hmm? Oh, absolutely. This team's got it. They've got everything they need. Okay. And now that you've got Collier back, I mean, heck, they were winning without her.
0: Yeah.
2: And they were playing. They figured out how to play without her. The adjustment is actually, okay, now that she's back, how do you fold her in? You know, and teams have had that, right, where the star is gone for a while. They figure some things out. Now the star comes back. Now, you know, what are the roles now? And, this team's got everything they need. Again, look, hats off to Cheryl Reeve for, you know, winning all the championships she did. You know, getting back into the workshop with the draft and free agency and building another roster again, she's poised to go out and do it again. And there's a championship waiting for us. This is a, like you said, a three-headed monster that is going to be really tough for anybody in the WNBA to knock off. But we should have expectations.
0: That's what I'm saying. Yeah,
2: we should have expectations. We should be in the finals and actually. It's go big or go home. It's all or nothing, and we've got everything we need.
0: Okay,
2: including this guard.
0: Good. Yes, that's what I want to hear because you see so many people. Well, if we could just get into the playoffs, I'm done with being a mediocre town.
2: Yep. No more victories. No.
0: All right.
2: Let's go for all of it. And look at the statement that'll put out there is like the only team to win a championship since 1991 is the Minnesota Lynx.
0: Yeah.
2: You know, everybody we've got in town: the Wild, the Vikings, the Twins.
0: Yeah, no,
2: that's it.
0: So, okay, I'm just setting my expectations. I'm not going to let them down off that perch. I believe finals are bust. All right, on the other side, this is why it's so stark Ravenly. So let's talk Twins.
2: Yeah.
0: They come out, they beat the Cubs, they're 500, and the world's going nuts. Well, we were two games out of first, so we're like, okay, I kind of see the nuts thing. They fall apart. They save the last two with the Guardians. What are we, 4.5 games out?
2: Yeah.
0: We've got 2 weeks to decide if we want to get better and we're going to pay for it or not. And my highest expectations, I think we can win the AL Central. Okay, at 500, you can win the AL Central. So expectations are nothing with these guys, and I don't think they're going to meet them.
2: Yeah, it's sometimes the All-Star break happens at the worst possible time. The Twins were rolling.
0: Yeah.
2: Absolutely rolling.
0: Yeah.
2: Into the All-Star break. They had won multiple series in a row
0: had
2: a nine or whatever. And they were cooking. And then you get a big break. And then, you know, they win the first game against Chicago and then they lose four straight. Now the good news is they not only stopped the four game losing streak, they bounced back and split that with Cleveland. Yeah. So the 3-4 road trip normally is not great, but the fact that they won the last two to get to 3-4, that's okay. And now here's the thing. Look at this week.

0: Athletics come to town.
1: Kansas City.
0: That's a team who should be making some noise against. And then Kansas City, and they're a disappointment. They've got Bobby Witt, but you know, they in the Central, you know, it's all about, you know, Cleveland, Chicago. Yep. Kansas City's, you know, kind of an afterthought. Time to put Kansas City out of their misery and go win, you know, both series, maybe sweep one of them. So, you know, and now you get back closer to 500 and give the Poets something to think about at the trade deadline. So
1: see, and
0: this team's got grit. It's got a lot of grit and they bounce back. I loved it. I had that game on yesterday, 1-1 pitching duel, you know, taking on one of the best pitchers in the AL in Williams for Cleveland. Todd Bradley went toe to toe. They had to go 12 innings, but they got it done. It's a gritty, gritty team.
1: All right, fine. I go through the Athletics in Kansas City coming up, and then that gets us really close to the trade deadline. But if I'm Poets and I'm looking ahead, Seattle, okay, Kansas City maybe, but then Milwaukee, Baltimore, and Philadelphia and Atlanta. We go through Murderer's Row after that. Even if you've got those two mid relievers, could you just hope to break even? You know what I'm saying? It's a scary schedule after we get through the easy stuff here.
0: It is, but you know the reality this year too is that the National League teams are better. You can be around 500 and you're still in the wild card hunt. Well, then that's your chip in the chair and the chance.
1: Yeah.
0: Oh, you know, so get yourself a couple of arms and see what happens. Make the rest of the summer matter for Twins fans. Ryan Jeffers is back. That was huge. He broke a bone and he's back at it and he's hitting dingers. I don't know. I'm excited. I think there's a lot to invest in here. Yeah. And there's no reason to just pull the plug on it. Oh. Whether it will happen is the question.
1: 100% agree. I'm just saying our expectations here, can you win the American League Central with a little over 500? That's what we're asking of them. And I'm telling the Lynx they got to go to the finals. That's it.
0: No, I know. But if you win the division, then you just need to get in. Just get in and then get hot. And teams have done that. Teams have won a World Series after being a wild card team. It can happen. So just live to play another day.
1: You and I were talking about heat and golf. 3M Classic going on here. Scotty Scheffler is in with a 6-under on the first day. Scheffler.
0: Who's Scheffler?
1: Scotty Scheffler. Sorry, can't read my own writing. 6-under. He's 3 behind some Ben Coles guy. Going to be a great tournament. The Foxcat, who won the Open, decided not to come here, and they often do that because they got so much TV to do. But this tournament changes. They'll have fun today, but like we were talking about, that heat Saturday and Sunday, the course will be different. The ability to grip your club will be different. Your mentality will be different.
0: Yeah.
1: It's going to be an interesting tournament.
0: It is, and I'm really glad that smoke cleared out of the way. They wouldn't have played, you know, if we had had that week ago Wednesday smoke in the air. That it would just been hazardous for the health of the players. They wouldn't have played it. So I'm glad that's gone. Now they have to deal with some heat, but they're fine. They play in a lot of tropical locations. They'll be fine. But it'll be a different experience.
1: I think we should allow the caddies to drive carts. If you want the players to walk, let them walk to their ball. But that poor caddy at 95 and humid, sloughing around. They don't use carry bags. They're full bags filled with extra balls, shirts, gloves. Let the caddies drive a cart. Come on.
0: Okay. You are the guy who's all about tradition. You're the guy about don't change anything. Now you're offering for golfers to be in – to have a cart and not walk. That's the only physical part of that sport is you got to walk it.
1: So
0: you want to take that away?
1: No, the golfers can still walk. The guy carrying the bag who gets 15% on a good day of whatever that guy wins should be able to drive a golf cart. And I say this for one reason. My son's playing his club championship at LeSueur Henderson. Asked me to caddy for him. I said, sure, I'd love to. Are we going to walk or ride, Dad? I'm like, are you flipping kidding me? I ain't carrying your bag up and down. Get a cart. So that's it. It's come to my life. I think caddy should drive.
0: Got it. That makes it all makes sense now. It's all about Al.
1: You got to find the path in my brain. There's one say, how did Al get here? We'll find out. Bob and Weave.
0: Sometimes I find it. Sometimes it's lost on me. Yeah.
1: Paulie, I got to fly. Out of time. All right. See you again next week, my friend. Always a pleasure.
0: All right.

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9: It's nice to know a guy that knows a guy. Al Travis.
10: I know some might be thinking that Al is not being truthful with this whole wedding idea, but I am. I will use the example of my son. My middle son got married a month ago, a month and a half. Anyway, he gets a new job about 2-3 weeks before he got married. And he was all excited about, hey, I think I have to invite him, Dad. It's going to look bad if I don't invite my employer. I'm like, no one wants to be invited. That's known you all 3 or 4 weeks. No one wants to. Don't invite them. Let them know that you're getting married. And I'm going to tell you they were happy about it. Because they'd have a nice card and a little gift, but they didn't have to go. That's the way to do this. Almost like graduation parties. You let folks know what's going on, but we really don't expect you to show up. You get the gifts. I don't have to drive. I think there's something to it. That's all I'm saying now. That's all I'm just trying to throw it out. Stop forcing people to do this stuff. It's the Al Travis Show. Thank you to Paul, my good buddy, Minnesota sports lifer, Paul. We'll be back with more. We'll talk some farming with Jerry Grosskreutz. He's next.

0: downtown Rochester. It's 76. A woman is in custody after crashing her vehicle in the Zumbro River last night in downtown Rochester around 11:30 p.m. The Rochester Fire Department found her vehicle upside down in 2 to 3 feet of water near the intersection of 6th Street Southwest and South Broadway. She was walked to the shore, then taken to a hospital. A Rochester Police Department spokesperson said the motorist suffered minor injuries and was later arrested on suspicion of DWI. Her name has not been released. She was the only occupant in the vehicle. Rochester police are investigating a shooting that happened Wednesday night near Soldiers Field Park. Officers responded to the gunfire in the area of 6th Avenue and 8th Street Southwest. A police spokesperson says two spent shell casings and a handgun were recovered from the scene. No injuries or property damage have been reported and no arrests have been announced. A disorderly conduct trial for the woman seen on video using a racial slur toward a man confronting her for using the same slur at a child last year has ended with a split verdict. An Olmsted County jury convicted 37-year-old Shiloh Hendricks on one of two misdemeanor counts after 9 hours of deliberation. She was convicted for the count tied to the slur heard on the video and acquitted of the account connected to the alleged use of the slur at the child. The trial began on Monday. Hendricks was fined $1,000, ordered to serve 200 hours of community service, and given a stayed 90-day jail sentence. Former Minnesota Vikings star Everson Griffin was arrested in Winona last night. The Winona Police Department says a retired defensive lineman was stopped for going 22 miles over the speed limit shortly after 8 p.m. A criminal complaint says the vehicle he was driving was not equipped with ignition interlock, which violates the terms of the 38-year-old sentence in a 2024 DWI case. He made his first court appearance on the gross misdemeanor charge this morning. And the splash pad at Silver Lake Park has reopened after crews repaired a mechanical issue. The splash pad at McQuillan Park is set to open tomorrow now that a state inspection has finally happened. More news on the KROC News app.
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2: Sunshine mixed with clouds at times this afternoon with a high of 80. Lows around 65 tonight, partly cloudy skies. High temperatures reach up to 89 tomorrow, a blend of clouds and sun. Temps well above average Sunday and Monday with highs in the low 90s. From the Weatherology Weather Center, I'm meteorologist Paul Trombley.
3: What do you do anyway?
4: I'm a writer, I guess.
3: I guess, don't you know?
5: You get two sheets every Saturday. You put the clean sheet in the top sheet in the bottom sheet you turn in the laundry boy. Any man turns in the wrong sheet spends the night in a box. For which no one will sit in the bunks with dirty pants on. Any man with dirty pants on sitting on a bunk spends the night in a box. Any man don't bring back his empty pop bottle spends the night in a box. Any man loud talking spends the night in a box.
6: It's the Al Travis Show. Love having him on. He's our farmer extraordinaire, Jerry Grosskreutz. Jerry, how are you, my friend?
7: Well, I'm doing pretty well and almost happy with the weather.
6: See, this is what gets me about you guys. And I know there are really bad years and that sort of thing. And not everywhere in the state's the same. But we had what you were considering the perfect get start to the season, right? I think a week, 2 weeks ago, corn's already starting to tassel. You were like thrilled. Then we get exactly, 10 days of scorch. 90 in humidity, and you're like, I know Jerry wants rain. And what'd you get? You get about an inch of rain then? I just came down real so nice.
7: Correction. On Monday afternoon, I had everything done, and I had to go out to the farm, even though there wasn't really anything I needed to do, just to make sure that we didn't get any wind and to make sure that my computer was right. I found out my computer was wrong.
6: What do you mean? What was your computer saying?
7: My computer said we had 1.2 inches of rain, but my official rain gauge, the old-fashioned rain gauge, said we had an inch and a half.
6: And that puts that smile on your face, isn't it? This is exactly what we needed when we needed it.
7: Yeah, exactly. Now, I was out last Friday afternoon, heat index of about 100 or whatever it was, mowing lawn. And I didn't see any moisture stress on my corn or my soybeans, but my sweet corn that I planted the middle of June, they're planting way into July, so you plant when they

0: to keep the processing plant going. That was about up to my thighs. About the middle of the afternoon, all those leaves were curling.
1: Oh,
0: so
1: is that
0: the
1: what?
0: Corn plants were losing more moisture than what they could take up from the roots. But I'm sure the soybeans and the corn had a much deeper root system because it was more mature, and they weren't showing any stress yet.
1: So that stress, what you're talking about, I know farmers understand this, but for the rest of us, you're saying when the leaves curl back up, that's stress.
0: Yeah, the plant was trying to protect itself from losing more moisture. So the leaves, instead of being big, flat, and open, they kind of curl up the sides to kind of protect itself from losing moisture. But then a couple days later, thankfully, my computer was wrong, and we got an inch and a half rain. However, I talked to a farmer earlier this week over in southwestern Minnesota, and they are really hurting.
1: Yeah, it didn't
0: hit
1: everywhere.
0: Really dry again over there.
1: What, first couple of things, and I know it was E6 or something like that when it has six leaves. What is it when it's E85, because every plant's got a million leaves on it, and it's tasseling all over? Is that what stage are we in?
0: It's the corn plant will put on around 16 to 18 leaves. So it's V6, V7, V16, and then it starts shooting a tassel. So now it's in the reproductive phase. Okay.
1: So let me ask you this. You got the rain, which obviously will help the plant get the moisture that it needs, but it's not filling ears out right now. So you're going to need rain later, right? I mean, so yeah, what is
0: sure
1: this rain?
0: It depends on how hot it is.
1: Mm-hmm.
0: Jerry's perfect, about 85, 86, 87 for highs. High humidity, because then the crops lose less moisture. Through the leaves and transpiration. I don't care how much I sweat, and I have no sympathy for Al sweating on the golf course.
1: We're really right on at 87 degrees for golfing, but once the humidity gets up there, it's horrible. Okay, yeah. I got you. I'm no corn stalk.
0: But we're going to be to the point before too long, if we don't have any super hot weather, when the corn probably is going to have enough moisture to finish out, because, boy, I've really been corrupted. When I go out to the farm, I take a look at the Cobb River, and I look at my tile lines. Yeah. And, you know, even that Friday afternoon, as hot and miserable it was, and my sweet corn was showing moisture stress, I had one tile line that was still running a little bit, which tells me the soil profile going down 5 or 6 feet still had plenty of moisture there if the plants had roots to get down there to get it.
1: Well, that's good. So this, from tassel to start growing corn cobs, is that a week's time? Is that all that heat units you're talking about? What is it from start to finish?
0: You need to keep getting those heat units because once pollination takes place, you know, the tassel sheds a pollen, goes down, gets caught on the silks, the future ear, and then that pollen has to get down through that silk and fertilizes the egg that then develops into a corn kernel. And so,
1: all right.
0: Yeah, here in about another, when I was out earlier this week, a lot of my husks or the silks had turned brown, which meant they'd pollinated. Yep. So here in another week or 10 days, I'll be able to peel the husk back and see that little kernel of corn starting to develop. But it's still going to take till middle of September, depending on how many heat units we get.
1: But you're saying that inch and a half down here, not everybody got the same thing, that is enough to finish off Jerry's corn season?
0: If it didn't get abnormally hot and windy, it would be maybe close enough. Sure would be nice to get, you know, another rain there early in August. Yeah, but the old saying is the corn crop is made in July because we've got, you know, the reproductive phase and the fertilization of the ears. But, and then it's just, you know, developing that kernel. The soybean crop is made in August. So we'd like to have a couple more nice inch and a half rains, 10 days, 2 weeks apart. And that would probably finish us out. But you know, like my friends over in southwestern Minnesota, boy, you could get a couple inch rain and you could be probably out golfing on the golf course in an hour or two.
1: Yeah, it dries up fast. I've got to go to break quick, Jerry, but when we come back, can we talk about the beans? We talk a lot about corn, but I mean, half the crops out there are beans. Let's talk about how they work. I've got him. He's my farm guy, Jerry Grosskreutz, right after this.
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3: Time for a Twins Minute. I'm Mark Janowski. What a game yesterday afternoon at Progressive Field in Cleveland. The Twins defeated the Guardians 3-1 in 12 innings. It was a game where the starting pitchers were magnificent in Gavin Williams and Taj Bradley. Williams struck out 11, second straight time he's fanned 11 Twins in starts. But in the end, it was the Twins scratching out a victory. It also was a white-knuckler affair for the manager, Derek Shelton.
4: I would say stressful. You don't see extra inning games where neither team scores for multiple innings. But I think you have to give credit to pitching. I mean, the pitching was real. I mean, it starts with the starters. I mean, with what Williams did and what Taj did, I mean, if you like pitching, that was two guys going head-to-head, just executing pitches. And, and I got to give our bullpen credit. You know, step up. Jack Anderson, his first career save, he did a really nice job.
3: Taj, just one run in seven innings, then five different relievers each recorded a scoreless inning. The Twins' first victory this year when trailing after seven. This has been a production of the Charger Island Baseball Network.
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6: The Al Travis Show, the last place you can go and hear all sides. 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
5: Jerry Grosskreutz, farmer extraordinaire, talking us through this. So the beans, what do I know? We don't have a V6 to count. But at least the bean field just off hole number six at Rose, you can't see the ground. There are beans everywhere, and it would look like to me to be bumper. How are the beans doing in this heat?
7: Well, the beans take less moisture than corn, so for the most part, our beans went through it pretty well. And the really unique thing about soybeans is because we grow a different type of beans up here than like South America, our beans will start flowering later on in June and continue to flower throughout August, whereas the corn, you know, it pollinates at one time, and if you have bad weather, it is what it is. Same way in South America, all of their beans flower at one time, and if you have bad weather, they don't set any more flowers. Like I've seen where it's been dry in August, and then all at once, late August, you'll get a nice rain like that inch and a half we got. And I've seen the beans grow another 6 inches taller and start flowering on those leaves on top and actually produce pods and soybeans up there. So beans are a little more forgiving in terms of bad weather.
5: Now, unlike I used to draw corn cobs in elementary school and put three cobs on every stalk, there's only one on a corn stalk, right?
7: Pretty much. Sometimes you will see on the outside of fields where it's getting a lot more sunlight, you'll see, you know, a corn stalk with two ears. But modern hybrids, pretty much one.
5: One ear. Okay.
7: Yeah.
5: Whereas, what about the beans? Is there a limit to the beans? How many bean pods do a bean?
7: They'll continue to set pods. And even in a normal good year, about 80% of those flowers, instead of developing a pod, will abort.
5: No.
7: That's just because, you know, the soybean plant then is deciding some or another what the conditions are, how many flowers and pods, and then pods it can develop. And the ironic thing is there it was late June, and I had a few weeds coming along headlands and the border of one field. And, you know, Jerry, everything straight by the book, always read and follow label directions.
5: Yes.
7: And my herbicides that I was using could be used up to R1. And it was already, those beans were already developing pods down in the bottom of the plant. And they'll continue to develop and fill as it moves up the plant. And if you'd have seen one flower one pod about the middle of the plant, then one of the herbicides would have been off label and they wouldn't be able to use it. Fortunately, I was

0: located. Plus, it was
1: Okay.
0: nice to get rid of a couple 3 acres worth of herbicide left in the sprayer tank that was easy to dispose of. I could use it on the field.
1: Sure.
0: Always read and follow label directions.
1: So where are we with the beans then? Corn in Jerry's life is pretty much going to be taken care of as long, you know, wouldn't mind some extra rain. How long for the beans to get to that point? And you say they keep going. There's some point where they turn brown. I know that, and the leaves fall off.
0: Yeah, but we'd like to have a couple, three rains in August, because the old saying is most of the corn crop is made in July, the soybean crop is made in August. So
1: Okay.
0: we want to have a couple, three nice rains in August to develop those flowers into pods.
1: All right, fair enough. The only real news that I have, and I don't know if you've heard about it, and I don't want to get you upset, but I'm going to bring it up. According to AgWeb, U.S. farmers pay double the input cost compared to Brazil. Did you know that?
0: I didn't until I read that article. And you know what? It kind of reminds me of what President Trump was doing with the pharmaceutical, the drugs that we seem to be paying a lot of the research and development, and then other countries are buying the same thing, much less. And I happen to think, I wonder if something like that might be going on where we're paying higher price than South America, because we could quote afford it compared to South American farmers. And farmers are farmers, but yet when it really comes down to it, we're competing against each other.
1: Well, of course you are, but what I don't understand, and this has to do with oil the same way, you tell me that these are all commodities, worldwide commodities, right? Doesn't really matter local very much unless, somebody needs beans right next to your next farmer next door. But for the most part, it's a worldwide commodity. How is that not the same for the inputs for the Brazilian guys? If this is what fertilizer costs, this is what it costs, Jerry's going to get it, so is the guy in Brazil. How are they getting around that? I don't understand. If we're a market, a
0: Yeah, but
1: worldwide
0: I
1: market.
0: think that the retailers must be making a determination because, for example, I haven't heard from real reliable sources, but some in the fertilizer industry, when you're manufacturing nitrogen, there was a lot of talk with the war and everything about nitrogen, urea, liquid nitrogen, and all that. Part of what they have to, they have their cost of production and energy, natural gas is a big part of it. But then I heard, and I'm not 100% sure if it's true, they also have a factor of here's the price of corn, here should be their take on that price of corn. And if farmers have higher prices, then they get a little higher take of it. And I'm thinking, boy, I wonder if that's true. So when I don't know who it was talking, maybe it was President Trump again. No, was it Senator Klobuchar about we need to have some more transparency in fertilizer costs and stuff? And I go, well, how can transparency be a bad thing?
1: Well, it's not, Jerry, but oh, you're going to take this wrong. How are you not more steamed up if you just found about this story as well this week? You should be shooting mad. We're the biggest producers across the world. You guys do the better job than anybody in the world. You compete against, we're constantly talking about what Brazil's getting per barrel. And then you find out they're doubling your input costs. Jerry, you should be, is this you mad? Because if this is you mad, buddy, I don't want you in a bar fight with me, okay?
0: Well, something I learned a long time ago is that when you find out something about that, if we talk to our senators and our representatives and our retailers, but I can be spitting mad, and all that happens is my blood pressure goes up, maybe I have a stroke or a heart attack. I do what I can do, and that's, and
1: Well, I hope you beat this on the air on your show. I hope you did, because I think every farmer in America would realize that you're not in a level playing field. We keep talking about that, but you are not in a level playing field.
0: That's what's fun about you go to county fairs at this time of year, especially in the election year. A lot of politicians show up and campaigning, so you can bring it up. Here early in August, I'll be over at Farm Fest all 3 days
1: There.
0: moderating some of the panels. So if I happen to be moderating a political panel, not that I would be biased, but I might bring up that point and say, hey, maybe we should check this out and see what

0: candidates say about him.
1: Giddy up, Jerry. I like the silent killer. That's Jerry. Put me on your panel. We'll have some good questions. Jerry, that when I read that today really set me off because it was like, we want to, you know, it's always some disadvantage that you're an American. Yeah, the disadvantage, if you pay twice the cost, that's ridiculous.
0: And it was the same thing. I think the best way to put it is I was frustrated when I heard that. The same thing I was frustrated when some state-of-the-art pharmaceutical drug that, you know, really made people's lives better, and we Americans are paying twice as much or whatever than Europe and other countries. And you, without getting too political, you can like President Trump or you dislike him. But I've wondered about, you know, well, maybe we should talk about this and figure out why should we be subsidizing everybody? Let's level the playing field a little bit. I don't know.
1: The conversation needs to be had for sure.
0: Exactly. Notice I got a heavy emphasis on conversation.
1: Yes. Polite and even discourse. I've got to fly, Jerry. I'm out of time. You know I love having you on. I thank you for being here. It's Jerry Grosskreutz, farmer extraordinaire. We're going to back in next week.
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5: It is, and it's nothing without great guests. Thank you, Jerry Grosskreutz, for stopping in and talking with us today. Thank you to Paul, Minnesota Sports Lifer, for being here and all his thoughts on weddings. Thank you to the guys at the end of the bench, John and Dan. Wow, halfway through already. This Friday's sailing. Coming up, a lot of great stuff. Carolyn Sheridan's Ag Health and Safety Alliance. Representative Tim O'Driscoll. And we'll wrap everything up with Amy Koch, Amy Fredrickson now. And building a momentum with Momentum Advocacy. That's still coming up on this edition of the Al Travis Show.

0: This is Minnesota News Network. I'm John Anderson. Gas prices in Minnesota are back above $4 a gallon due to instability in the Middle East, causing crude prices to go up. The average for a gallon of regular unleaded in Minnesota now stands at $4.05 a gallon. That's an increase of 17 cents a gallon in the last week. Minnesota businesses and farmers could feel the effects of President Trump's latest round of tariffs. The administration is imposing new tariffs of 10 to 12.5% on imports from 60 U.S. trading partners as temporary worldwide tariffs expire today. Economists say the move could raise costs for Minnesota manufacturers that rely on imported parts while increasing prices on some consumer goods. There's also concern that countries targeted by the tariffs could retaliate, making it more difficult for Minnesota farmers and food producers to sell their products. This is MNN.
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5: Sunshine mixed with clouds at times this afternoon with a high of 80. Lows around 65 tonight, partly cloudy skies. High temperatures reach up to 89 tomorrow, a blend of clouds and sun. Temps well above average Sunday and Monday with highs in the low 90s. From the Weatherology Weather Center, I'm meteorologist Paul Frombly.

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0: east, and they were trying to get their route so they wouldn't drive through all that smoke. Yeah. Do you still have some up there?
1: No, I don't know what's up. People are saying the air quality is bad. North of us a couple hours, yeah,
0: yeah,
1: you could see it on, you know, satellite stuff. We are fringe at best. Might have smelled like a s'more being made, but if you're really drunk, yeah.
0: Not a good s'more. But we could smell. Definitely we could smell it. Yeah, absolutely. So, yeah. But we got some rain last night. So pretty darn happy about that.
1: Well, aren't you the lucky ones?
0: Not much, you know.
1: Well, anything helps.
0: Under a half inch. Yeah, anything helps. That's right.
1: It's going to get hot. How hot are you getting down there? We're looking at 90, 95 at the end of the week. And
0: I think this is supposed to be like at the beginning of the week, like right at 100 here.
1: Wow.
0: You know what, Al? I made this purchase, and it may seem absolutely crazy, but I got to tell you, we're loving it. There's like, have you seen the foldable pools? Like they actually fold up
1: foldable
0: the size
1: pools.
0: Of a small desk. Foldable pools. It's 13.5 by 7.5. It was like under $200, and you just fold it out.
1: So, but you got to fill it with water, which is going to be ice flipping cold.
0: Oh, grandkids don't care about cold water. Plus, it warms up.
1: Oh, this is for the grandkids.

0: if you know, like water my lawn or if I was going to fill up a pool, they charge me that much for the water. Then they throw it on the sewage bill as well, as if you flushed it down the toilet. I'm like, I call him. I said, what are you talking about? I'm watered my lawn. What do you think is going on? This? Well, it doesn't matter unless I want to buy a $350 meter to separate them, the outside watering from. Like, what are you talking about? You think I really put 2,000 gallons of water down the toilet? And I, you know, anyway, they double bang on that. I hate that.
1: I'll probably get a call from the water. They were kind to call me last month because I had been trying to water the garden. And they said, you know, you've used about twice as much. Is everything okay? Because sometimes there's leaks
0: or something, sure.
1: Right. But I said, no, I've been trying to have a good garden. So they'll probably call me and say,
0: You got good water, though, right? Okay. Your water's good? Yeah. They're fixing water. The road out front outside my house, right? They're fixing the road. Yeah. They left a tag on the door on Friday or Monday. You'll have no water from 8 until 5.
1: All day, what did you do?
0: Well, see, that it's so weird because my wife and I get up early. I'm showered and shaved and ready to go very early. Yeah. My wife, okay, make sure you're ready by 8 o'clock. Okay, we're good. You do not know how often you use water in a day. Just wash your hands, you know, flush the toilet. What all day long was the biggest pain ever. And it's like, what did they do back in the day when they had to go get a bucket to fill the day?
1: And they had to boil it, you know, to drink it or whatever.
0: Yeah, and then I'm upset because when they turn it back on, it's got air bubbles in there. So every time you flush the toilet, you know, the air is coming out of it. I'm all whining. I'm thinking to myself, thank God we live in 2026 instead of 1826.
1: We're pretty big whiners, that's for sure.
0: Well, not me.
1: You know, we're very accustomed to having all the great things in life. So now I have a 13 and a half by 7. I did the math, you know, at some point you have to, if you're not going to keep emptying it, you've got to add a little bit of chlorine
0: or something. Oh, yes, you're maintaining it. Do you keep an eye on the temperature? I mean, it gets to 100 degrees, that water will get up at some point, but when you first put it in, it's got to be freezing.
1: Yeah, I don't know. Well, you know, this is my first experience with some kind of crazy pond.
0: Like, How often are the kids at your place?
1: Oh, depends. You know, it could be 2 or 3 days a week. It could be one day a week. It's crazy.
0: Well, they're there every week. My point is, it's summertime. They are there. Otherwise, you're just having a pool sitting out there Good.
1: No, absolutely. Every week, a few days at a time.
0: Yeah. And how old are the kids? And how deep is the pool?
1: 9 and 7. And it's only like maybe 2 foot tall. It's not fill that full, like a foot and a half. It's just
0: a foot and a half. It's like running through a puddle. So kids are allowed to be out there just play by themselves, or is there
1: it's right outside the back door.
0: Well, yeah, but I mean, if you're not watching and you're in the kitchen watching Jeopardy.
1: I'm not doing that. Nope, we're good to go. But we are talking about water today. This is a great segue. We're going to talk about farm ponds. A farm pond is completely different than a 13 by 7 pool out your back door. Al and I were talking just before we started, and we said, would you swim in a farm pond time of year? And it looks a little, you know.
0: I don't know if you could swim. You could just almost walk across the crap on top of a farm pond these days,
1: Actually, there's some pretty good aerators out there. You know, if you've got fish and you're trying to fit,
0: I got to go out and maintain the pond. I gotta get an aerator. I got to get fountain to go off to keep the fish okay. You're not doing that. Yeah.
1: It depends on what water flow you've got coming in and going out. If there's movement of water, it's really not too bad. But ours are not right neck close to the house. But, you know, kids are mobile, you know.
0: Do you stock yours? I want to know these little farms. You do. You put fish in there. You stock them.
1: Yes.
0: See, I was going to say, otherwise, how do the fish got in all those ponds out there? It's like,
1: some of them probably float downstream. You know, you've got to watch.
0: Well, if you're against the stream, there are ponds in the middle of nowhere. It doesn't seem to be fed by anything other than fishes.
1: You're stocking them, and you got to make sure that you maintain.
0: Where do you go get your fish, and what do you decide on?
1: They ship them.
0: Well, musky fishing or whatever?
1: No,
0: I
1: don't want that. But
0: why not?
1: I guess we could.
0: Greatest musky pond of all time. But they got to.
1: It could be. Yep.
0: No, wait a minute.
1: Last night they were fishing.
0: If you're a farmer, you're out there, you understand the circle of life stuff. I do. If you're going to throw some goldfish in the pond.
1: No, none of those.
0: Well, what do you put?

0: in there, and you must have to put in little ones to feed them, minnows, and then...
1: Hell, I cannot be in charge of everything, but I think there's some bass. There's probably some bluegill. I don't know what there is in there, but there's a list. You get like a checklist, and you say, which fish do you want? How many fish do you want? And then you want to have the ones, the bottom feeders, so they eat the crap that we don't like. But we just check them off and call them up, and they put them in the mail. You get them like the
0: next
1: day. What
0: do you mean in the mail? Like in an envelope or something? No.
1: Big box. We get a UPS.
0: Like a half dozen fish inside in the upside?
1: Hundreds of fish. They come in a, it's the coolest thing. They come in a box, in a bag. No, I've got videos of it. In a box, in a bag, there are your fish. You take them down to the pond and you let them out and off they go. So that, right.
0: All
1: right. It's pretty cool. It's cool. That's right. But
0: how often are you fishing? You're just doing that to bring the circle of life?
1: Last night.
0: Really?
1: Last night they were fishing. Yeah, they were practicing their fly fishing on the pond and stuff like that. Yeah.
0: Aren't you all Yellowstone? Nice.
1: No, I don't do it.
0: Oh,
1: all right. No, not me.
0: So
1: don't give me any credit.
0: If you got a pond, we got to go to break. You've been chatting.
1: We do, but we are going to talk a little bit about farm pond safety, but just pond safety in general when we come back, now that we've talked about all the other things.
0: Back right after this.
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1: Good afternoon. It's time for the Market Minute here on the Linder Farm Network. I'm Lund Brecke. Chicago Board of Trade corn now higher. September up 4 cents at 453 and a quarter. Now up 3 3/4. December at 475 and 3/4. Up 2 3/4. August beans 1217 down 9. September down 5 3/4. November 1222.5 down 3 3/4. August soybean meal up 370. August soybean oil down 73. September Chicago wheat up 3 1/4. Minneapolis, September 703, up 10 3/4. Live cattle August 226.40, down 12. August feeder cattle down 240. August lean hogs 101.52, up 25. October up 47.
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6: Time for a Twins Minute. I'm Mark Chanowski. What a complete team victory yesterday afternoon at Progressive Field as the Twins defeated the Guardians 3-1 in 12 innings. They got clutch RBI singles from guys who weren't even in the starting lineup, that being Alan Roden and Trevor Larnach. And then Jack Anderson, in just his 5th Major League game, picked up his first Major League save.
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0: easily offended? 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All sides are welcome.
1: We've got a Carolyn Sheridan's Ag Health and Safety Alliance. We're talking farm pond safety today, and I think I probably have the best tip before you get to real ones. So the biggest problem with farm ponds, to be quite frank with you, is the chigger situation. You know, oh, they're horrible. I don't know if I'd rather have poison ivy than that, other than they don't itch quite as long, but they're horrible. Would you agree? I mean,
2: I'm going to like knock on wood or something. I've never had chiggers, but I think people,
1: it is the worst. So
2: yeah, I think that walking in any tall grass or even like, you know, the kids go to camp and they come back from chiggers. It's like,
1: this is what you have to do as a farmer. And this is what I'm saying as far as farm safety tips.
2: Farm ponds, you've got something figured out there, Al.
1: Well, you never know when it's the chigger season, right? It's like you come out, all of a sudden you're all bit up. It's not like all summer long. There's like a 3-4 week thing there. So I'm suggesting you find the least productive person on the farm.
2: Oh, of course.
1: Of any age. Wait them in first. Just give it a shot. Have them come out a couple hours later, find out. And if they did bring, I'm not trying to be mean, have a lot of calamine lotion on hand to help the child or person out.
2: I always have that.
1: Yeah. That would save the rest of us from getting the chiggers. I like that.
2: I'm actually more concerned about drowning, to be completely.
1: Oh, that's a big one too.
2: That would be a big one. So if I drove around like in my area, there's a number of farm ponds, and everyone's different. Some of them, you know, nobody fishes. I don't know. They're just there. Occasionally, somebody fishes. It's an adult fisherman. But then there's farm ponds that are closer to the house. You can see that they're closer within walking distance, and the family might go fish. But as we get into, you know, we have young kids and then we have like the teenagers, and we also have to be cautious about them too, because they are a little bit more risk-taking. Yeah. And if you're going to have a farm pond and you've got kids fishing there by themselves, you know, you need to figure out a way to have a safety zone, tell them, you know, this is where you can and can't go. And a lot of these farm ponds, you can see they have like a rescue rope or you know, something to throw out. And if somebody happens to be struggling, make sure that there's a farm pond, there's a high risk for somebody drowning or people even coming on your property and using your farm pond for something you didn't intend it to. You know, we got the gravel road partiers, you know.
1: Meet out of the pond, no doubt. Yeah.
2: Right. And it reminds me of like, you know, when you send your kid to swimming lessons and they're in a nice clear pool and they learn to swim. And then even, you know, we up on Lake Okoboji, where our family is quite a bit, that water, you cannot see the bottom, particularly weekends and when there's a lot of boat traffic. Yeah. You know, the life jacket's a big deal because you can't trust that you're going to be able to see your child to rescue them.
1: Quick legal question for you. You know, on a farm, you'll put up no hunting signs. You don't want people on your property.
2: No trespassing.
1: Do you need to do that for your pond? I guess there's a pond I'm thinking about on the way to the golf course. It's just an old farm pond, but there's an actual dock out there, and you're seeing people all the time going out there to fish. You, your husband, you're stocking this pond. Like, you want some knucklehead coming over and catching the big bass that you paid to put in there? Mm-hmm. Do you have to have a no fishing sign your own yard?
2: I don't know. We have no trespassing signs.
1: Okay.
2: Or you can have a fence that's painted purple. You know that. You know, purple is a no trespassing.
1: You guys and your fences. You just can't wait to put a fence up.
2: No. Well, actually, there's a lot of people that do fence off their ponds for the reasons that, you know, we talk about, you know, but if there's a will, there's a way, you know, people want to get into your pond, they will, but, you know, just, you know, for your own family safety, think about things, you know, make sure you have a way to rescue somebody, make sure that you teach safety. Farm pond safety is different than lake safety or different than pool safety. And, you know, get those life jackets on those kids that can't swim. Those are some just pretty basic stuff. Also, with a lot of rain, you know, a lot of the farm ponds are in the area where we're driving our vehicles or our equipment. And so the sides can, depending on how steep the side is, farm ponds aren't just flat. You know, you're just going to walk into it. A lot of them have steep edges. Yeah. So
1: it's all mucky because you almost never have a farm pond with sand. It's just right in there, the old goop.
2: Oh, yeah. Some farm ponds, though, we spend some time putting a little sandy area, you know, so you can have a beach.
1: Well, you got a luxury farm down there. I got to stop by and see it. Sand beaches.
2: We do not. But some do. All right. You know.

0: yeah, go to the expense to have a nice farm pond. Hey, enjoy it. We're not saying you shouldn't enjoy it. Enjoy the fishing and the
1: whatever you're doing
0: at your farm pond.
1: Yeah, and then of course, you've always got to be careful. We probably should have. What grade did you ever learn? We did CPR in school. I want to say it was in ninth grade, but I might be off on that. But
0: people are doing it pretty early. Yes,
1: shouldn't we do that? I mean, shouldn't everybody, if you're going to go out, you're going to be in the farm or stuff, know a little CPR action?
0: Well, everybody should know CPR. And it is so much easier than it used to be. You know,
1: you don't have to put your lips on them anymore. I like that. No, it's just staying alive, the beat thing, staying alive. And that's all you got to do. And the rest, if they breathe, that's on them. They've really taken a lot of pressure off.
0: Yeah, some basic first aid. You know, we talk about that a lot. Al and I have really great first aid talks. But you know, first aid, if someone's drowning, it is different. So, you know your CPR, how to rescue somebody. If you're gonna have a farm pond, or you're gonna visit a farm pond, make sure you know safety. What safety things can makes your day better. Nobody needs to get hurt.
1: Are most of the farm ponds natural? And you develop them there, or are you guys making your farm pond? You're digging a hole with the big tractors.
0: One of them we made, one of them we did not. Or you have a natural water source and then you make it deeper or wider.
1: Okay.
0: So that the water stays there. Yes, to some degree. Absolutely. That's what farming is.
1: We gotta go. I'm out of time. Always love having you on. AgHealthAndSafety.com is of course the resource. You can go there. Get a hold of Carolyn if you'd like to come do classes at your ag school or whatever. She can do it there. Any comments or questions, let us know. Carolyn, you have yourself a nice weekend at the pond.
0: Me too.
1: And watch out for the chiggers. That's the worst.
0: Those chiggers. Have a good weekend.
1: And we haven't asked, but next week we want a count of the ticks. You're halfway through the season. I want a tick count. What's in the jar? We'll get to that next week with Carolyn Sheridan.
0: You want a visual?
1: Just a number. I don't have to see the actual bodies. We'll get her in next week.
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0: Well, break out the lightsabers and that kryptonite. Comic-Con is officially underway in San Diego. The massive annual comic and pop culture festival features celebrity panels and so much more.
1: What brings fans to Comic-Con? Brianna Slavik from Indiana came dressed as Valus from the web series Critical Role.
2: Our favorite part is the cosplay. 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
1: Mike Rostad from Sacramento was there on day one dressed as Dr. Doom.
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4: My favorite part is honestly just people watching. It's just so much fun.
1: Comic-Con runs through Sunday. Dave Packer, ABC News.
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8: A heat advisory begins at noon tomorrow. An extreme heat watch begins at noon Sunday. Partly cloudy skies this afternoon with a high of 80. Partly cloudy skies tonight, lows around 65. Sunshine mixed with clouds at times tomorrow. Highs level off around 89. From the Weatherology Weather Center, I'm meteorologist Paul Trombley.

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3: I'm not convinced I know how to read. 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
4: The first rule of Fight Club is you do not talk about Fight Club.
5: True. All life ends in death, which we, as a species, are cursed with knowing, resulting in something. Again, this is really not my field.
6: It's the Al Travis Show. We get him on here every couple of weeks. We love having him. He's Representative Tim O'Driscoll. How are you doing, sir?
7: Good. You know, it's like a week away from Vikings training camp opening up. It's got to be good.
6: It has to start picking up. I love it. You know, the quarterback thing's going to be interesting to watch. You'll get Gopher football. Things are picking up, which also means state fairs around the corner and summer's over. So it's almost over. That's too bad.
7: But it's amazing how fast this went. And I suppose you can say that it goes faster. Is, you know, guys like us, we can move along the continuum a little bit here.
6: Yeah, it is to go quicker. Let me ask you this. I want to cover, first off, because since we talked, a big poll came out. President Trump backs Mike Lindell. Interesting comment the way he did it. I've known Mike forever. Love Mike. This is all paraphrasing. Love Mike. He's my guy. Best choice out. They're going to be a great governor. I don't really know the others, but I hear they're not great people. Some crazy thing like that.
7: Yeah.
6: So I'm thinking, what, Mike Lindell told you about the others? Where do you get that? How do you, as a professional, I get he's his friend, throw an endorsement and literally say, I don't know the other people that, you know, I don't know them. So now they're bad.
7: Well, after what Mr. Lindell did, after the president gave his endorsement, well, within about 72 hours, wants to promise amnesty for people in Minnesota and what have you. It's like, I wonder if the president wants to have his endorsement back.
6: Well, let's get to that and what happened after this. But when that came out, the poll showed Mike Lindell had an 8-point bump up to 35%. I thought interesting in this in a couple ways was Kendall Qualls was down 6 to 11. Kind of tell where most of that went. But what I also get is Speaker Lisa Damith went up 4 points. She got no endorsement. She's just knocking doors and doing things. She's up to 26. Could I be wrong that Mike Lindell, the world knows who he is, the president endorsed him, and he got 35%? Is he at his ceiling?
7: I believe so, and I think that what sunk him, and will continue to have him sink in the polls, is this whole idea of amnesty. I mean, is he trying to make Minnesota a sanctuary state right now? I mean, Republicans have been fighting the Democrats. They don't need any Republicans helping them with that.
6: Well, for folks who don't know, Mike went on a program, I think it was CCO, and he gets chatting, and he brings up his idea about how to handle illegal immigrants in the country. And basically, not the whole idea, give them 6 months, get yourself that job. Someone says you got a job, you can go down and get a green card, and you're good for life as long as you've had no illegal history of any kind other than that. You're in. Well, like you say, and I know Damith came out, you're talking amnesty here? Is this what we're doing? What killed me about it, sir, is this not a governor's play. Why is he discussing that when he can do nothing about it? Because now on his right flank, it sounds like amnesty. It sounds like, hey, you've been here. You've done nothing else wrong. Keep your green card. You can work here as long as you want. He tries to save and say, well, they'll pay taxes. Okay, you're going to pay tax. This blew up in his face, and it was his own fault. This isn't even a thing a governor can do. Your thoughts?
7: So here's my big observation so far in the 2026 cycle for politics. And again, for the record, 16 years in the legislature, folks, not running, got a little insight, know how things work behind the curtain a little bit on this. You have every politician running out there thinking that they are the end-all, be-all. Look at Mayor Mondani, right? When Netanyahu comes, I'm going to arrest him. It's like, you don't have the authority to do that. Well, it doesn't matter. I'm the mayor. And it's like, backpedal softly, I guess, and all, whatever. I mean, these people think that once they're elected, they have complete control. And I don't believe Minnesotans will stand for a state with amnesty. We've been fighting that for the last 6 or 7 years with the Democrats wanting to allow undocumented folks to be on social service programs, and we saw the fraud that had occurred in there. I just can't believe that those words fell out of Mr. Lindell's mouth this week.
6: Even with the trifecta, the Democrats were not able to label Minnesota a sanctuary state. They're a sanctuary city.

0: he's inside. But they couldn't even get that done. But Mike Lindell basically said that. So you tell me, how much is this, predictions wise, how much does this hurt Mr. Lindell?
1: I, to be honest with you, I'm surprised that the mainstream media hasn't been all over this and, you know, talked about, well, the president endorsed him. He went against the president's major objective when he ran for reelection. No, the president and Grover Cleveland has come back and served two non-consecutive terms. Yeah. And basically Trump ran on close the border, get the, you know, get the managing of, undocumented out and take care of that. And then within 72 hours, a person he endorses where he claims he doesn't know the other people in the race. Yeah. Well, I sure hope he vetted Mike Lindell, but it doesn't look like he did.
0: Well, again, I think a Trump issue is that he's just loyal. If you've always stuck behind me, I'll stick behind you for anything. And I think he might have just stepped in a little bit, or at least Mike created the look of that. Let me ask you a couple more things. So Kendall Qualls gets the Republican nod, and so did Adam Schwarzy for the Senate seat. Both of them at the bottom of the polls in each of those seats. What do you get by going through that entire caucus process in the end, really?
1: You know what's interesting? I'm glad you brought that up this morning, Al, because I have been hearing from more people, because there's a lot more challenges out there right now. To say challengers that are out there. For some of these seats, not just the gubernatorial and the Senate, but there's some House and Senate races and things where there have been candidates who stepped up and said, you know what, I new to politics, I really haven't done this before, I've been in other areas, it's just time to serve because we've got too much, too many extremists and too much party control. And by the time you get to November, you look at both sides, the Democrat side and the Republican side of the ticket, or the ballot rather, and you go, I don't like any of these people. What more people are saying is, I'm glad I have a choice now. I'm glad I'm paying more attention to what's going on. And I think that, in of itself, if it continues, will be better for our political process and the engagement of the U.S. citizens in their country and in their government.
0: Yeah. And folks might be thinking I'm rubbing all over the Republicans on this. Peggy Flanagan got the Democratic nod, right? Craig almost didn't even go. And they're in a statistical tie. I'm back at it. It's like, we got to get to more of a primary deal, move the primary up. Let's get this settled. The one I'd like to talk to you about that's just surprising to me, sir. Attorney General Keith Ellison has a 42% approval rating in this, or, you know, likely to vote for a rate. Republican Ron Schutz, never heard of this cat before. He's in the margin of error at 38%.
1: Well, if you recall, Ellison just about lost that seat 4 years ago. That was the one that the Republicans came the closest on for a statewide office. And depending upon, again, where the electorate is at and how, you know, how high the waters rise, you could see one or more of those constitutional offices that go into the hands of the Republicans. And that would be a breath of fresh air after 16 solid years of Democrat rule.
0: Well, and the fact that Ellison wants his third term, Minnesota's not generally big on that sort of thing. But the other thing, I don't know when this came out, where this was when he and Walls, you know, pardoned that child rapist. But he's almost that self-inflicted wound again. Why do that if you're in this close a race? Ron Schutz, he's got to spend all his money just keeping people know who he is. Keith Ellison, everybody knows him, and he's only at 42%. This has got to look horrible for the Dems.
1: Well, and again, I don't want to sound like I'm bashing everybody that you're talking about today, but we're in just really odd times. And again, I'll go back to the Lindell situation. I've never met Mr. Lindell, but I do know from what I've seen that that seems to be problematic. And I'll tell you why I think it's also problematic is if the Democrats get control of the House, they will impeach Trump again and they'll pitch it over to the Senate. Yeah. In that Tafoya race that you were just talking about with Schwarzy and what's going on with Flanagan, she's in the margin of error on that. Would you rather have Peggy Flanagan voting on your future or Michelle Tafoya voting on your future? Because that has down-ticket effect when the president does that. I think that was somewhat short-sighted. To Keith Ellison, the Democrats, I've noticed as they've been in power longer and longer, feel that they can just do whatever they want and can move forward. Like this pardoning thing, what's no big deal? The people will overlook that. They're not paying attention. Or the people approve of what we're doing on that. I think November is going to be a big surprise for a lot of people if this kind of behavior continues.
0: All right. We've got to go to break. When we get back, we'll talk with Representative Tim O'Driscoll about the SAVE Act. Evidently, some of it is in like a bill here at the House that got passed for money. And they kind of slid it in. We'll talk about that and much more coming up.
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1: The Al Travis Show, the last place you can go and hear all sides. 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
2: Lucky to have Representative Tim O'Driscoll. Representative, it's such a strange thing to me, and as you know, staunch Republican, we have the House, we have the Senate, we have the presidency. We have an issue that I don't think I've seen any numbers under 65-35 for this SAVE Act. There might be Democrats, but even the Democrats poll that they want the SAVE Act, or at least voter ID. How is it we can't get this thing passed? And when's the drop dead date? The election's coming up.
3: Yeah, you know, that is a federal issue, but there was more activity again the last, you know, this past week on trying to revive and get that thing moving. And I was very, was I surprised? No. Was I pleased? Yes. To see that the KSTP poll, by the way, I give them credit for that KSTP on Channel 5 USA poll that was done, because no one else has polled that. It's like, well, we don't really want to know where people stand in Minnesota on that. 57%. And then it drops down to, what is it, like 32% or 23%, isn't it? It drops down to say no, and 11% are undecided. So that gap between yes and no, it's not like it's just riding the fence on that or in the margin of error. It's very decisive that people want to have honest and fair and accountable elections. And we'll see what Congress ends up doing. I know the House has passed that. You're right. Time is running out. And I don't know that if they got to get it done pretty quickly, because that's going to be problematic. They try to wait to do it in a budget bill at the end of, you know, September timeframe, what have you, and try to stick it in the reconciliation bill with everything else so they don't need the 60 votes in the Senate. And I'll tell you what will happen after that's passed. As much as I support that idea, what will happen is there will be an immediate appeal to the Supreme Court that this could have devastating effect on elections in November, and ask for a stay on that so that the courts can look at it and not have that affect the elections while they're trying to determine whether, quote unquote, it is or is not constitutional to require only U.S. citizens who can prove that they're U.S. citizens to vote.
2: Do you think legally, if the Supreme Court looked at this, they went right to the Supreme Court, this is really a national, this would take nine humans that long to figure out?
3: It will be interesting to see, because with something like this and the grave nature of this, right, because both sides will tell you it's grave. The Republicans and the conservatives and people who want voter ID are going to say it's grave because another election could be stolen. Mm-hmm. And interestingly enough, on the other side, the Democrats may say, see, this is the way that President Trump is wanting to steal the election. So we've got two people who want to steal the election. Supreme Court, tell us which one's going to be able to have their way.
2: All right, let me ask you this. The DSA has obviously sprung up quite a lot on the Democratic side of things. Even Minnesota, Ilhan Omar and Peggy Flanagan, to be quite frank. How much is that going to help or hurt the Democrats in this? I guess when I'm looking at you, is there enough of this DSA coming out that regular Democrats who just can't stomach the idea of no police or whatever it is, will stay home? I can't imagine you think they're going to jump ship and go to the Republican Party. What kind of results do you think is going to happen because of the DSA stepping up?
3: Which is interesting. You made a comment that's always bothered me, and that is they want to get rid of the police. They only want the police when they need the police.
2: But, okay. Yes.
3: They don't want the police around when they disagree with what the police are doing, which is called enforcing the law fairly and even-handedly for all persons. What could be wrong with that?
2: Yeah. So how much does it hurt? Where do you think this election sits as we sit 4 months away from voting day? Will we know more after the primaries, or where do you think, not just here in the state of Minnesota, but the country?
3: I think we will. I think the primaries, and they are showing us stuff, right, as we see the primaries in other states this summer and you know, late spring and into summer. The DSA, I think that people thought that was a novel idea. Oh, isn't that cute? You know, people are, you know, grouping together. It's starting to get momentum right now. And I was just, when I was out working out yesterday, I was thinking, you know, the World War II veterans who fought fascism and communism and Marxism, the stuff that's being thrown out at cocktail parties right now, just willy-nilly, those words absolutely have meaning. And we know exactly who those type of dictators are. And to label people with that, who are not that person, is wrong. And they would just have to be spinning in their graves after what they have been through to try to keep that

0: off of other shores and coming from here. And it's now growing up in our country. It's growing up on our institutions.
1: Yeah. It's going to be interesting to see. I think we'll know a lot after the primaries, and then we can go from there. Just one hard story to tell, but I'm glad it's over. It's over for the rest of us. It won't be for the Hoffmans and the Hortmans for some time. But that trial was done. The guy pled guilty. I don't use his name. But the shooter of the Hortmans and the Hoffmans got two life sentences plus 40 years. Is this something we can put behind us now, sir? I mean, we've got to do more security, obviously. What are your thoughts on what happened yesterday there?
0: Well, and again, I am pleased to see that he is going to be, for his own safety and the safety of others, that he's going to be incarcerated and that he will not have public contact going forward.
1: Yeah.
0: I think that that's good. You could give him 10 life sentences, Al, and it doesn't bring back Melissa and Mark, and it doesn't heal the broken hearts of Colin and Sophie, the Hortman children, and it doesn't take away the 9 bullet shots that and shots that our friend John Hoffman took, right?
1: Yep.
0: But it is the way that the system is designed to be able to, you know, justice for all on this. Does it get a chance to put it behind us? I think what puts it behind us is a change in the political process. We kind of started our conversation today about, you know, all the people who are running the primaries and more people are paying attention. There is a chance to bring this back to civility, and that is having people step up and not be vilified for running or called fascists or communists and let the people and get the people engaged and let them decide who the candidates are that they want. And it makes great sense that there's primaries in these situations where there's challengers. And I don't think that should be looked at as an assault on democracy or a republic. I think it should be looked at as the way that you make a system stronger and better. And that's what our country has been founded on.
1: With that, I got to go. We're out of time. Representative, love having you on. I'll catch you in a couple weeks.
0: Take care.
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11: It is the Al Travis Show, and I want to say thanks to Representative Tim O'Driscoll coming on and talking about it. I enjoy him immensely. He's not running for re-election, so he's probably a little freer to talk what he wants. And I really appreciate, I don't mean that he ever didn't tell all the truth, but you got it. He's freer to just literally let loose and talk, and I really do appreciate him doing that. And for doing it for us when he has no reason to. He's not looking for a vote or anything. Thank you, Representative O'Driscoll. Hey, I can't wait. Amy Fredrickson, Senator Fredrickson, she's coming up with Building Momentum. With Momentum Advocacy. We'll chat with her about basic stuff we talked with Tim about a second ago and get her insight. We do that next on The Al Travis Show.

0: This is Minnesota News Network. I'm John Anderson. U.S. Senator Elizabeth Warren of Massachusetts is in Minnesota for a Get Out the Vote rally tonight in St. Paul. MNN asked Warren about the affordability issue and who's to blame.
1: My frustration here is with the Republicans who have just gone along with Trump, but it's also with Democrats who have folded, who've looked the other way, who've said, I'm trying, but it's just too hard.
0: Warren is in town campaigning for Lieutenant Governor and U.S. Senate candidate Peggy Flanagan. Flanagan faces Congresswoman Angie Craig in the August 11th DFL primary. A Rochester woman has been convicted of disorderly conduct in connection with a confrontation that followed her use of a racial slur at a city park. A jury found 37-year-old Shiloh Hendricks guilty of one of two misdemeanors. This is MNN.
2: Lisa Damuth, a Republican who delivers results.
3: And I led the charge in rooting out billions in fraud and waste.
2: To stop the fraud, you need a governor who won't back down. Lisa Damuth gets the job done. Lisa Damuth understands to make Minnesota affordable again, we must fight fraud. Lisa Damuth knows to create good paying jobs for Americans, we must stop payments to illegal aliens.
3: I led the way to end taxpayer funding of healthcare for illegal immigrants.
2: In the legislature,

0: Republican Lisa Damuth fought the fraudsters. Now, Lisa Damuth's running for governor.
1: Let's start our Minnesota comeback right here and right now.
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3: A heat advisory begins at noon tomorrow. An extreme heat watch begins at noon Sunday. Partly cloudy skies this afternoon with a high of 80. Partly cloudy skies tonight, lows around 65. Sunshine mixed with clouds at times tomorrow. Highs level off around 89. From the Weatherology Weather Center, I'm meteorologist Paul Tremblay.

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3: Love having her on, Senator Amy Koch. That's how you know her, but she's Senator Amy Fredrickson. Now, Senator, how are you?
4: I'm good, sir. How are you?
3: I can't complain. The week got weird again. I knew for a fact I wanted to talk to you about the polling that came out on Monday or whatever it was, KSTP. Because generally, a poll guy doesn't make a lot of sense to me, except we are less than a month away from the actual primaries. So maybe taking a shot will have something worth chatting about. And it sure did. And I was hoping we'd go through that. And then we're going to talk about what I consider the biggest fumble already when he's talking unforced errors. But first, the GOP governor's race. The story comes out, Trump throws his, power behind
4: endorsement.
3: Thank you. Endorsement behind Lindell. He goes up 8 percentage points at 35%. All right. Lisa Damoth, she's at 26. Kendall Qualls, 11. I don't do a lot of numbers. People get messed up. Couple of things there, if I can. The endorsed Republican is at 11%, third place in all that. Is that all you get with their endorsement is a minimum amount of anything? You know what I'm saying? Why is that such a low number? Swarzy's the same thing. He's at 5 with the Senate. He's endorsed. What is that endorsement doing for anybody? Why the work to go there?
4: You know, so finally, I think we're done with the endorsement. And I hope not done.
3: Okay.
4: Here's what it should serve. It should never be for candidates the end. Up to this point, if you were the endorsed candidate, you just ended up being the Republican on the ballot.
3: Yeah.
4: And the Democrats have not been doing that. For years, they have gone to a primary, which allows every Democrat in the state to vote on who gets to be on the ballot.
3: Yep.
4: And up to this point, Republicans have just sort of been like, well, the endorsement. Yeah. But with this now, I think we're finally done with that. It isn't to say that the work of the base and the endorsement doesn't happen, right?
3: Yeah.
4: I think it should. I think it's a great place to talk about, you know, values, principles, the platform, what do we believe in? It's a good chance to get together and get people excited and to provide an endorsement as a guide. Of course, the Democrats still do an endorsement.
3: Sure.
4: But this idea of a couple thousand people getting in a room and making the decision for every Republican across the state of Minnesota is outdated. And it frankly feels a little like, you know, like the party, you know, oversight, the smoky back room, right? Like the institutional people get to make the decisions for everyone. So with that, having said that, so like there's so much to unpack with these polls. It was fascinating on both sides.
3: Yep.
4: Michelle Tafoya will be the U.S. Senate candidate for the Republicans. She will win the primary. She's doing great.
3: Money coming in flush. I mean, she's flush with cash. She's at 41%. The next person's at 10.
4: Right. So, yeah. And that, by the way,

0: primary poll is difficult. It's hard to poll primary voters because it's such a low turnout, right? And folks just kind of decide, I think, you know, like it, there's huge chunks of undecided because they just haven't decided. They haven't thought about it yet. So the undecideds really play an outsized role. And that's why I tell people, take these poll results with a little grain, take it with a pretty big grain of salt, because primaries are notoriously hard to poll. Big undecideds in the DFL U.S. Senate race.
1: But can I throw this out just quick on that? Because I believe almost everybody, if you're going to vote in a primary for sure, you know who Peggy Flanagan is. She's been the lieutenant governor for 7 years, right?
0: Right. You know who Angie Craig is.
1: In the second district, you definitely knew who Angie Craig is, but you may not if you're in the sixth or the ninth, the eighth. You know, all of a sudden it's like, who? Okay. So I think she's got more upside in that undecided than Flanagan. Would that be crazy?
0: I would agree. I would agree, Al. And I would use the same for the Republican, the GOP governor's race.
1: Yeah.
0: And here's why. There was huge number of undecideds, like 22%.
1: Yep.
0: And what you saw is one, Kendall Qualls dropping in the polls and his votes kind of dividing between Mike Lindell and Lisa. At least that's a little right.
1: Yep.
0: Now, will those 10 or 11% sort of go, look, I got to throw myself some one way or the other to have a voice? Yes, I think they will. But the undecided is there. I could make the same argument. Yeah. I don't think most people know who the Speaker of the House is.
1: See, I'm with you.
0: They do not.
1: 100% I agree.
0: We do not. But do you think there's a person in the state of Minnesota that doesn't know who the MyPillow guy is?
1: See, and the president endorsed him, and he only got to 35. My question to you is, is he at his high water mark?
0: That is what, I mean, I think it's possible, because it is hard for me to think that there's an undecided voter out there on Mike Lindell. I would say the same for Peggy Flanagan, right? Like, right. I think that the lieutenant governor, particularly 7 years of walls, very tight with that administration, to think that, you know, like, I just think she has bigger name ID. I think she would test higher. And the same, and without a doubt in the GOP race, that is the case. That Mike Lindell, you are either with him, you're not undecided on it.
1: Yeah.
0: Maybe a few, a handful, but I got to think a lot of those voters will break the other way. But we will see on August 11th.
1: We will. The other one that I thought was kind of fascinating, quite honestly, was the attorney general's race. Keith Ellison's at 42%, down a couple since June. I don't know if this included, you know, the whole pardoning of the child rapist or not, before or after. I don't know when it was taken. But this Ron Hoots, I'd like to say, who is this guy? He's at 38%. He's within the margin of error. And you can't tell me. Everyone knows Keith Ellison. He's at 42. That's not going higher.
0: So here's the deal with that, right? This is something that people, you know, Keith Ellison has won that position twice now, statewide.
1: Yeah. Yeah.
0: But last time he won by 0.8%. Yeah. And you and I have talked about this. The governor's candidate on the GOP side, this was Jim Schultz, was the AG candidate. Scott Jensen was the GOP candidate for governor.
1: Yep.
0: He lost by 8 points.
1: Yeah.
0: And that kind of drag at the top of the ticket, he was not a good candidate. He was a very, very, very bad candidate. And that kind of dragged things down. Had Scott Jensen, he didn't even need to win, but had he kept it closer, 4 or 5 points, we would have had not Keith Ellison as AG. He would not have won that race. Same thing with the auditor, by the way, which is 0.34%. Now you add in some pardons that people don't like, and whether he has to do with this or not, right?
1: Well,
0: and the fraud stuff. People are really having conversation about what did he know? Why didn't he engage? Now, is that the AG's job? It falls squarely on the governor's shoulders, first and foremost. But he's catching, I just saw ads, you know, pointing at him for what did he do about the fraud. You add that on top of an already, like, he struggles statewide. I think that is the race to watch. And it doesn't almost matter, right? As long as you've got, like, just sort of a regular Republican on the other side who's an attorney. I think he's a partner in a law firm. Okay. Like, just a regular guy. I think that is a race that people should keep their eye on. And by the way, I'm saying that with Republicans have not had the AG's office since the 60s.
1: Yeah.
0: It's been over 50-some years.
1: Yeah, 60 years.
0: So, like, this would be historic.
1: I don't, the unfortunate

0: Chairs, I want to get to it on the other side, but real quick, in the auditor's race, the Republican for the Republican auditor, and his name's escaping me as we speak, embellishes mailers, but embellish what was on his website. What he did, he didn't have some certificate that was pretty easy to look up. Does that doom that for him? I mean, if you want to be the auditor and you can't even audit your Facebook page, wow. You know, is that over?
1: I don't know that anything's over there, because who knows who the state auditor is and what they do. And this is, we could go forever about this, by the way. It is a superfluous audit. It doesn't audit the state budget. It audits counties and cities. There's a better way to do that. But I digress. But last time it was basically the auditor's race turns out to be a generic ballot. So kind of as goes Republicans or as goes Democrats, okay. as goes the auditor's race. Right. So, right. Yeah, you should be able to. And you shouldn't embellish your resume. People will find it these days, my friend.
0: These days, the internet, it takes, put it in AI.
1: 30 seconds.
0: Yeah, that was a bad mistake. Speaking of bad mistakes, we're going to talk about Mr. Lindell right after this. I've got Senator Amy Fredrickson on the Al Travis Show.
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1: Good morning, good afternoon. It's time for the Market Minute here on the Linder Farm Network. I'm Linda Brecke. These are closing prices. September corn, 452 and three quarters, up 3 1/4. December corn, 475 and a quarter, up 2 1/4. And March, up 2 1/2. August soybeans, 12.19 1/2, down 6 1/2. September, 12.10 1/2, down 5. November, 12.22 3/4, down 3 1/2. August soybean meal up 3.20. August soybean oil down 38. September Chicago wheat up 4. September Minneapolis wheat up 12 1/2. Live cattle August 226.67, up 15. October 223.22, down 7. December down 10. August feeder cattle 349.55, down 2.40.
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7: I've got our Senator Fredrickson with me from Momentum Advocacy, Building Momentum, the program. Talk about shooting your momentum in the foot, Senator. Mike Lindell running along for the governor's race, and President Trump decides to get in. It was a strange... To be quite frank, it was just a strange endorsement. Mike's my friend, been my friend forever. I'm paraphrasing here. He'd be great at it. I don't know the others, but I hear they're knuckleheads or, you know, basically. It's like, all right, so what, Mike tell you that? I just have a, anyway,
9: right.
7: Why the president would give an endorsement without at least being briefed on everything else is beyond me, because if Mike doesn't get this, can he come back in and say, well, I thought they're, you know, strange endorsement, but Mike gets it. His numbers go up to 35%, up 8. Would they gone up anyway? You know, so he gets that bounce. I don't know. Senator, if you were running his campaign, would you say, let's live on that or 2, 3, 4 days? Let's try to get a week out of the fact that we did that. Instead, he jumps out with some immigration policy he has nothing to do with. And now, I'm sorry. I'm not sure if both sides of the Republican Party are going to fall away from him. I don't know what he's got left. He's crushing himself.
9: Yeah, he threw out amnesty, right? Like, yeah. And also, okay, so a couple things. It was a weird, odd endorsement. I didn't think it actually, you know, people said, oh, Trump's going to endorse him. I think largely it's based on, I don't know who's working on the Lindell campaign, but yeah. I think someone kind of pushed the president.
7: Yeah.
9: And also, the president came out that same week with a national evening address. Yeah. On the 2020 election and how he really won it, except the Chinese.
7: Played
9: a game, which, by the way, I do think they're trying to crack into our elections, but that didn't change the outcome. Mr. President, please stop talking about 20. This is enough. Okay, but digress. So I think, and of course, Mike Lindell has been a very long time, you know, like to the point where he's literally getting sued by the false things that he's been saying about the 2020 election. So then fast forward, you're right. But he's having a good week, like without a doubt. Across the country, the president's endorsement in 90% of the cases has meant something. Will it mean the end here in Minnesota for everybody else? I don't know that, because I do think we depart and whatever.
7: I agree.

0: But he's at 35%. He got a bounce. Let's say, I assume he got some bounce from that.
1: Yep.
0: I think that's fair to say. And then, right, he comes out with this on an issue, by the way, immigration, that the governor doesn't really, yes, the governor of Minnesota has things to do around immigration, right? Like, he definitely partners with the federal government, yeah. Da, da, da. But it is not a top line issue. And then he departed so completely from where the president is at on immigration. He departed so, and you know, like, I'm one that like looks at immigration and understands that we are a beacon for the world. I want to continue for us to be a beacon for the world. I want our system, our, I think our immigration system is our bureaucracy around it is broken. Mm-hmm. And it not only like holds people back from becoming legal citizens, but it lets bad people in. And I want it fixed. I want it taken down to the bones and reconstructed and made efficient. It is disgusting, grossly bloated government, like awfulness. All of those things. And by the way, I also think, you know, it's great workforce. Like, it's what made America great. And also what Mike Lindell said is completely unacceptable to me about immigration, right? Like, and so I don't know who he thought he was talking to. I don't know. Not Republican voters. Not Democrat. I don't know who he was talking to.
1: Well, that's kind of my point is you've got a manager. Let's ride this out. Maybe this was something he always wanted to get off his chest. Hold it for 10 days. Let's get through this and enjoy the basking in our glory. But he jumps on it. No one's talking about the numbers anymore. They're talking about on his right flank when he says, if you've been here, you haven't broke the law since, you can stay. His right side's going, get away from that. Is not what we're looking for. We're following Trump here. So they fall off. I don't know where they go, Qualls or Damoth. I don't know. But then on the other side, you're looking at folks saying, I think this thing's whole broken, but his answer is wrong.
0: Right, right. So like, I just think that he's not a disciplined candidate. No. I think he doesn't really know, like, I think that, you know, he was the MyPillow guy and he just likes to talk to the press and he just likes to have his name on a ballot. And that's not, for me, a good reason to run for the governor of the state of Minnesota. We need someone qualified. We need someone skilled. We're dropping in education, right? Our rankings in education are dropping and abysmal. The fraud has been rampant. The state is deeply divided. There has been just a tremendous, like there's so many things that we need help with and we need a strong governor to do that. Yeah. That just is an example for me of he's not the guy to do that.
1: All right. On a somber note, because, well, I know that you're friends with friends, the guy, and I won't say his name, who shot the Hoffmans and the Hortmans, got sentenced to two life terms plus 40 years. Throw away the key. I have no problem with that. Mrs. Hoffman spoke and, you know, would have loved the death penalty. We don't have it here. Is this behind us now? I say that the Hoffman's Hortman's going to, are there, maybe we all live in some way. Is this what we need to end this chapter and move forward? Or is this, what do we go from here?
0: Well, you know, I hope for those families that this puts some cap on it. There's still a state. The state still has their way in on him.
1: Yeah.
0: And right, you're right. Like, as far as I'm concerned, he is a non-human. He is a violent beast. As she said, Mrs. Hoffman said some very correct things, as well as the Hortman family.
1: Yep.
0: But again, we have to recognize where that came from, right? There were some messages that came out where he was literally looking at the legislature and saying, oh, it's a split legislature. And if I just get these, and there's 34, 33 in the Senate, like he knew the numbers and he went there to try to like
1: change them,
0: change things instead of being a normal human and voting and making your voice heard. He chose violence. And we can be disgusted by that, but anybody, and we'll talk about this, that uses rhetoric that others the other side, right? That makes the other side the enemy. You are contributing to this. So watch your words, be thoughtful, debate on the issues, and then only do we really fix things and heal things. He's gone. Thank God.
1: Thank you.
0: But
1: I'm running out of time, Senator. I love having you on the program. Thank you for that and covering all of it. I think it's only going to get more fun between now and the primary, and then from the primary to the election. Get out of the way. It's going to be a good time.
0: It's a big primary night. People aren't paying attention. But-

0: They should.
1: Yeah.
0: It's going to be great.
1: Senator Frederickson on the Al Travis Show.
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0: New Jersey federal prison, where he's being held on sex trafficking charges. Former President Barack Obama popped into his own presidential center today in Chicago to surprise the WNBA All-Stars practicing there. He spoke to the players for a few minutes before taking a group photo. As for if he will lace up or not, Obama said he didn't play 5-on-5 anymore to protect his Achilles. The players also gifted him a number 44 jersey, which they will all sign. I'm Stephanie Officer, ABC News.
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6: A heat advisory begins at noon tomorrow. An extreme heat watch begins at noon Sunday. Partly cloudy skies this afternoon with a high of 80. Partly cloudy skies tonight, lows around 65. Sunshine mixed with clouds at times tomorrow. Highs level off around 89. From the Weatherology Weather Center, I'm meteorologist Paul Frombley.

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0: This is Minnesota News Network. I'm John Anderson. Gas prices in Minnesota are back above $4 a gallon due to instability in the Middle East, causing crude prices to go up. The average for a gallon of regular unleaded in Minnesota now stands at $4.05 a gallon. That's an increase of 17 cents a gallon in the last week. Minnesota businesses and farmers could feel the effects of President Trump's latest round of tariffs. The administration is imposing new tariffs of 10 to 12.5% on imports from 60 U.S. trading partners as temporary worldwide tariffs expire today. Economists say the move could raise costs for Minnesota manufacturers that rely on imported parts while increasing prices on some consumer goods. There's also concern that countries targeted by the tariffs could retaliate, making it more difficult for Minnesota farmers and food producers to sell their products. This is MNN.
1: Lisa Damuth, a Republican who delivers results.
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1: 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Now, Lisa Damuth's running for governor.
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4: A heat advisory begins at noon tomorrow. An extreme heat watch begins at noon Sunday. Partly cloudy skies this afternoon with a high of 80. Partly cloudy skies tonight, lows around 65. Sunshine mixed with clouds at times tomorrow. Highs level off around 89. From the Weatherology Weather Center, I'm meteorologist Paul Trombley.

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3: Good afternoon. It's time for the Farm Wrap-Up Report here on the Linder Farm Network. I'm Linda Brecke. Chicago Board of Trade corn futures on the higher side. Bean futures, the front months, lower today. Tom Lilja, Progressive Ag Fargo, comments on today's markets.
4: Well, the markets were on the defensive early this morning. Yesterday's crop ratings saw corn down 1% and soybeans up 1%. And that kind of had a lot of the trade surprised. They did think that the conditions would be worse than that, given the previous week's weather. Both row crops are advancing well ahead of pace. Corn silking is 5% ahead of average, and soybean setting pods is about 8% ahead of average. So overall, crop progress is pretty well on our row crops. And then today they took the 8 to 14 day forecast. They called for some below normal precipitation for the eastern corn belt. And that seemed to bring some buying in mid session. So we ended up closing positive after being too lower most of the session. And beans ended up cutting half of their early morning losses going into the close.
3: Cattle futures were mixed.
4: Yeah, it was really a mixed tone in the livestock complex. We've had basically 2.5 weeks of just down, down, down. We had a great day yesterday. It looked like traders were willing to buy this thing after the big break. But then box beef values came out $1 or $2 lower, and that seemed to put a negative tone on the marketplace here today. We ended up closing mixed. Some of the deferred contracts actually had gains, but front month contracts did not like box beef values declining. We did see pasture and rangeland conditions decline about 1% in yesterday's progress report. And on the hog side of it, the pork cutouts were $2 higher. That was a pleasant surprise to the market. So that was supportive of the hog complex here today.
3: Tom Lilja, Progressive Ag, Fargo. At the close, September corn 452 and three quarters, up 3 1/4. December 475 and a quarter, up 2 1/4. August beans 1219 1/2, down 6 1/2. September down 5. November 1222 3/4, down 3 1/2. September Minneapolis wheat up 12. Live cattle August up 15. August feeder cattle down 245. August lean hogs up 22. Good afternoon. It's time for today's Closing Market Minute on the Linder Farm Network. I'm Linda Brecke, and Chicago Board of Trade corn futures did finish higher today. September 452 and three quarters, up 3 1/4. December 475 and a quarter, up 2 1/4. August beans 1219 1/2, down 6 1/2. September down 5. November 1222 3/4, down 3 1/2. August soybean meal up 320 with August soybean oil down 38. September Chicago wheat up 4. September Minneapolis 704 1/4, up 12 cents. August live cattle 226.67, up 15. October down 7. August feeder cattle down 245. August lean hogs up 22. October up 40. That's a market minute.
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5: From ABC News, I'm Stephanie Officer. Colt Gray, the teen accused of killing two teachers and two students in the 2024 Appalachian High School shooting in Georgia, has pleaded guilty to all 55 charges in court this morning.
6: Mr. Gray, you understand all 55 charges?
7: Yes, sir.
6: And you understand that you would be pleading guilty to the entire indictment? Is that right?
7: Yes, sir.
5: The 16-year-old now faces a minimum life sentence. A jury in March convicted Gray's father, Colin, on charges of second-degree murder and involuntary manslaughter after reportedly giving his son the rifle he later used in the massacre. Taylor Farms is out with an update regarding their lettuce in the midst of the current cyclosporiasis outbreak. The company says they have suspended sourcing and production of iceberg lettuce in central Mexico. Taylor Farms previously issued a voluntary recall. As of July 19th, the FDA says there have been no positive cyclospora results associated with the company. The outbreak has spread to 9 states, with Michigan reporting the most cases, nearly 8,200. Today, the DOJ announced 11 indictments in the deaths of 7 migrants who died from extreme heat after being locked in a cargo train container 2 months ago. U.S. Attorney for the Western District of Texas, Justin Simmons, said an investigation found 6 bodies when the train arrived in Laredo, Texas, and were connected with another found in San Antonio.
8: There was one individual inside that then fell out of the car. They left that individual for dead there by the tracks in San Antonio, closed the door to the container, and sent the train on its way. The train ultimately ending up in Laredo, Texas, where the other 6 bodies were found.
5: President Trump calling it a, quote, hot ticket. Tonight's White House Correspondents' Dinner, that is. It's a redo from April's event, which saw an intruder with weapons blow past security, allegedly aiming to kill Trump. Tonight's Nerd Prom at D.C.'s Waldorf Astoria will see tighter security and a shorter guest list. You're listening to ABC News.
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5: A former NFL quarterback is in some hot water after an arrest last night, accused of driving under the influence. Former Dallas QB Tony Romo was arrested just after 6:15 Thursday evening in Milwaukee. A county sheriff's office arrest detention report states Romo performed poorly on standardized field sobriety tests. He was booked and released around 11 p.m. ABC News has reached out to Romo's reps for comment. He's scheduled to appear in court September 21st. Well, this week, an FDA panel is discussing whether people can access peptides. Peptides are substances getting major traction on social media where influencers claim their health benefits. But no concrete data says using or injecting peptides can lead to better health outcomes. The talks include whether the peptides can be purchased at pharmacies with a prescription. ABC News medical contributor Dr. Alok Patel.
10: So essentially what the FDA panel is trying to do is basically put peptides on the 503A bulk compounding list. That does not mean FDA approved. That's an important distinguish for the public. What this means is that the raw ingredients can be legally made by compounding pharmacies, and then a physician may be able to prescribe from the compounding pharmacy.
5: R&B singer Nivea has shared her leukemia diagnosis while on an episode of the online series Cadillac Chronicles. In a statement, the 44-year-old tells ABC News she was diagnosed earlier this year and is grateful it was not blastoma. I'm Stephanie Officer, ABC News.
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19: A heat advisory begins at noon tomorrow. An extreme heat watch begins at noon Sunday. Mainly sunny skies this afternoon with highs around 80. Lows dip down to about 66 tonight. Partly cloudy skies tomorrow. Highs level off around 90. From the Weatherology Weather Center, I'm meteorologist Paul Trombley.

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0: This is Minnesota News Network. I'm John Anderson. U.S. Senator Elizabeth Warren of Massachusetts is in Minnesota for a Get Out the Vote rally tonight in St. Paul. MNN asked Warren about the affordability issue and who's to blame.
1: My frustration here is with the Republicans who have just gone along with Trump, but it's also with Democrats who have folded, who've looked the other way, who've said, I'm trying, but it's just too hard.
0: Warren is in town campaigning for Lieutenant Governor and U.S. Senate candidate Peggy Flanagan. Flanagan faces Congresswoman Angie Craig in the August 11th DFL primary. A Rochester woman has been convicted of disorderly conduct in connection with a confrontation that followed her use of a racial slur at a city park. A jury found 37-year-old Shiloh Hendricks guilty of one of two misdemeanors. This is MNN.
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2: A heat advisory begins at noon tomorrow. An extreme heat watch begins at noon Sunday. Mainly sunny skies this afternoon with highs around 80. Lows dip down to about 66 tonight. Partly cloudy skies tomorrow. Highs level off around 90. From the Weatherology Weather Center, I'm meteorologist Paul Trombley.
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0: Born on America's Darkest Day, 9/11/01, the Tunnel to Towers Foundation, they have been helping American heroes ever since. And that means heroes like U.S. Army Sergeant William Bernard McKenna. Motivated by the tragedy of 9/11, he enlisted. 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Now, his wife, Dina, continues to fight tirelessly for veterans exposed to burn pits. Now, the Tunnel to Towers Foundation honored William's memory and his family's sacrifice. 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
3: A heat advisory begins at noon tomorrow. An extreme heat watch begins at noon Sunday. Mainly clear skies tonight with a low of 66. Sunshine mixed with clouds at times tomorrow. Highs around 90. Lows level off around 73. Tomorrow night, partly cloudy skies. From the Weatherology Weather Center, I'm meteorologist Paul Trombley.

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0: Minnesota News Network, I'm Sean Maloney. Firefighters are making progress on the July lightning incident in northeastern Minnesota. Nearly 64,000 acres have burned in the U.S. with more than 1,100 personnel assigned. Some evacuation zones have been lifted, but mandatory orders remain in parts of Lake County. Officials warn hot, dry, windy conditions could increase fire activity today. Minnesota has now passed the halfway point of the 100 deadliest days of summer, and traffic safety officials say the state is on pace to see more roadway deaths than this time last year. Shannon Grabow is with the State Office of Traffic Safety.
1: Summer's a good time for Minnesotans to really enjoy what Minnesota has to offer, but that typically also falls within our 100 deadliest days of the summer, and that's simply just because more people are traveling. It's the most traveled days of the year.
0: Last year, 111 people were killed on Minnesota roads during the 100 deadliest days of summer. And a Brooklyn Park man is seriously hurt after an ATV rollover in Douglas County. Sheriff's deputies say the 64-year-old was trapped underneath the overturned vehicle. He was taken to a hospital with serious injuries. Investigators say alcohol is believed to have been a factor. This is MNN.
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7: A heat advisory begins at noon tomorrow. An extreme heat watch begins at noon Sunday. Mainly clear skies tonight with a low of 66. Sunshine mixed with clouds at times tomorrow. Highs around 90. Lows level off around 73. Tomorrow night, partly cloudy skies. From the Weatherology Weather Center, I'm meteorologist Paul Frombley.

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1: Good afternoon, 79 in downtown Rochester. It's 5:03. The weekend is expected to be a scorcher across Minnesota. The National Weather Service has issued a heat advisory for the Rochester area from noon until 8 p.m. tomorrow, and an extreme heat watch will be in effect Sunday afternoon into Sunday evening. Forecasters say heat index readings should approach 100 degrees tomorrow and could be as high as 105 degrees on Sunday. A former Rochester woman has been fined $1,000 for a misdemeanor conviction stemming from a racially charged viral video recorded at a Rochester park last year. After 9 hours of deliberations yesterday, an Olmsted County jury found 37-year-old Shiloh Marie Hendricks guilty of one count of misdemeanor disorderly conduct. She was acquitted of a second charge connected to the incident last April, during which she was accused of directing a racist slur at a young autistic child after he took an applesauce pouch from a diaper bag belonging to Hendricks. The viral video was recorded by a man who confronted Hendricks, who was seen on that video using the same racial slur against the man recording with his cell phone. Rochester police say a woman was arrested on suspicion of DWI after the vehicle she was driving crashed into the Zumbro River in downtown Rochester late last night. The Rochester Fire Department reported that firefighters found the vehicle upside down in 2 to 3 feet of water just east of the South Broadway and 6th Street intersection around 11:30 p.m. The female motorist was transported by ambulance to the hospital for an assessment, but the fire department noted that she was able to walk away from the crash. A former Minnesota Vikings Pro Bowler has been charged in Winona County for allegedly driving a motor vehicle without an ignition interlock device. Court records indicate that Everson Griffin was arrested last night after he was stopped for allegedly speeding at around 62 miles per hour in a 40-mile-per-hour zone in Winona. The requirement that he use an ignition interlock is included in the terms of his probationary sentence for a DWI conviction in Hennepin County in 2024. A Minnesota woman who brought her young child to a major drug deal has been convicted of federal drug trafficking charges and faces a minimum sentence of 10 years in prison. Federal prosecutors say 38-year-old Karen McKinney of New Hope was arrested 2 years ago when she and a co-conspirator met with an undercover police officer and sold him hundreds of fentanyl pills and a significant amount of powdered fentanyl. Following her arrest, court documents say her 6-year-old son was found in the back seat of her vehicle and a loaded handgun was found in the center console of the vehicle. Firefighters in northern Minnesota continue to make significant progress in battling the wildfires sparked by lightning strikes earlier this month. Officials say the Thumb Fire is now 56% contained, and containment of the Bear Trap Fire is up to 38%, but fire managers are very concerned about the forecast, calling for very hot, dry, and windy conditions. The numerous wildfires started by the lightning strikes scorched nearly 64,000 acres of forest in northern Minnesota and more than 8,000 acres in Canada. The Minnesota Twins open a weekend series at home against Oakland tonight at Target Field. The pregame show starts at 6:30 on News Talk 1340 KROC AM and 96.9 FM. 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
3: A heat advisory begins at noon tomorrow. An extreme heat watch begins at noon Sunday. Mainly clear skies tonight with a low of 66. Sunshine mixed with clouds at times tomorrow. Highs around 90. Lows level off around 73. Tomorrow night, partly cloudy skies. From the Weatherology Weather Center, I'm meteorologist Paul Trombley.

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0: way. And the focus, I guess, of today's discussion would be on the water side of it, seeing as we've talked about the electric meter swaps and how folks might not even notice it's happening, but that's not the case with the water meter replacement. So, Tim, maybe we could go to the beginning and you can talk about what is happening and why the water meters are being replaced and all of the other aspects of this initiative by RPU.
1: I would love to, and I'm really asking for some help today, Andy, on leveraging this message to catch a broad audience. How long does your cell phone battery last, Andy, when you charge it up?
0: If I'm lucky, 2 days.
1: So one of the reasons for this project is we use very similar batteries in our current water metering system, and they are going on 25 years in some of these cases, which I find both incredible that our metering technology that was installed in 99 has batteries that have lasted 25 plus years in some cases. And that also is one of the major drivers of why we're doing this project is to modernize our metering infrastructure, get better data, upgrade a system that was designed to last 20 years and we've squeezed 25 plus years out of it. And that requires us to interact and enter with customers' permission just about every house, apartment, business in the community. And reaching people today is becoming harder and harder as fast as information moves. Getting people's attention, I'll admit, is a new and growing challenge.
0: And the reason that you have to get a hold of them is, as you pointed out, to change out these meters, you have to actually be inside the residence.
1: In most all, that's true, yes. Where the water comes into the home or apartment or your place of residence, that's where your water meter lives, right there where that shutoff valve is in case you have a leak in your house.
0: Well, maybe for folks who are unfamiliar with the infrastructure of how this works and how the water supply is actually brought into their homes and connected to their indoor plumbing system, maybe you could give us a general layout of the land. I mean, there's a pipe that comes from the city supply line out in the street.
1: Yeah, the pipe starts in the middle of the street, and that's where the water is distributed amongst neighborhoods down the roadways. And every single home or business is connected to that pipeline through a tap that goes all the way out to the middle of the street. Fun fact that those are owned by the customers, by those who own the property. And so it's a piece of private infrastructure that delivers the water from the water main in the middle of the street, typically through a basement wall or a basement floor that is towards the roadside or the entrance of the home. And it'll come up through the floor or come through the wall. You'll see a little piece of copper piping or other types of materials come through the wall. And then you'll see a brass metal-bodied kind of bulby water meter that has a lid you can open up, and it'll show you a little dial of how many 100 cubic feet of water you have used, and it clicks away as water is consumed in the home.
0: Why couldn't you put the meter on the outside of the home?
1: It's done elsewhere, but we live in Minnesota, and things freeze, and it has been the standard installation to keep the metering technology inside a climate-controlled area where it won't freeze. That's why water lines are buried so deeply and they typically come in basements, is they are below the frost line. So the ground can freeze through the middle of the winter and you can still get water because the ground will stay above freezing. And so the meter goes inside the house for that reason. It is a very hard thing to try and keep a water meter from freezing if it's outside. I've worked in areas that have done that. And it's a challenge. And there's a few parts of town where people have some water meters that come into their properties, unfortunately, in areas that can get cold or can freeze. And you have to put special wiring around them, heat trace that keeps the pipe.

0: pipes warm, keeps the pipes from freezing. So it's really to protect the infrastructure. And because it's in your basement, in my own basement, I had to move the Christmas tree out of the way to go find my own water meter and shut off my own water this past weekend when I was doing trying to fix a leak. So it's just good. Also, maybe this is the exercise everyone needs to find their water shut off in case they would have a problem. It's really good to know right where that is and how to shut it off. There's a small valve on the utility side that needs to be turned with a wrench. And there's typically a valve on the customer side that can be turned by hand. And the customer owns both of those valves as well. So that's how you can shut off both the incoming water and the water going to the home. Take the meter out. It takes really less than 5 minutes total. But by the time you knock on the door, get the entrance, get down into the basement, get things cleared out of the way, the appointments can last anywhere from 30 to 60 minutes and in and out. And it's a once in every couple decade type of appointment that we need to make with you.
1: Okay. That brings us back to the issue that you're facing is reaching people and making them realize this process needs to take place and they need access to the home in order to change out the meters. You mentioned that before we started the broadcast, you're having them a relatively low response to the outreach so far. What do people need to know when they receive that postcard in the mail? What should they be doing right away?
0: Responding to the postcard and calling the number on that card and scheduling an appointment. There's many ways to schedule appointments with us, but we need to work with you on your schedule. You can make an appointment online, by phone. We have a website available as well now, rpu.org/advanced metering, all one word. And you can even search on that website where our current deployment areas are. We are in Northwest Rochester right now, trying to deploy clockwise throughout the city. And we make three attempts by mail or phone before going to the next step. And I know that mail is frustrating. I'm frustrated by junk mail in my own mailbox. My daughter's off to college next year, and we have a stack every day, it seems, of college brochures and bulk mailing. And somewhere in that stack for many people in Rochester is a postcard that says, hey, call us. We need to schedule an appointment for your water meter. And so what I would ask is that if you're in Northwest Rochester, find that mailer or go to our website and you can search your address by you can search the map by your address to see if you're eligible for a meter exchange. We're doing it just one area at a time, and call and schedule an appointment with us and we'll get in and out and get your meter changed out. And there's a few benefits that come with this as well. There's an inconvenience of having to schedule this appointment with us, I recognize. But one of the things that we're gaining with this is a new phase of technology for customers. I think we've talked about this earlier. The new water meters are they're a little bit better on the digital side. They have better resolution on when water might be coming through the meter, and they're more sensitive. So we will be able to help recognize where you might even have a leak in your home and provide you that data if even a toilet valve is stuck running. This new technology will allow continuous consumption alerts. And if you're not at your home, you can log in to your portal through our website and see what hour of the day water is being used. So it can also help you understand your irrigation system, if you have one, or other uses of water in your home and when they're occurring and what days they might be occurring.
1: Wow. How long for that data will that be available through the portal? I imagine that will be a later part of the project as you're focusing on the installation right now.
0: Well, that's a great question. We're trying to make this data available as soon as possible. It is as soon as a water meter is changed out, our technology will support turning that data on nearly immediately by the next day. But that's why we need to get a higher percentage of people exchanged in an

0: area before we flip the technology over to the new mode. And so we need to get an area essentially complete, a high percentage of completion on the meter exchanges. And then we can flip these meters over into the automatic communicating mode. And that's when the data will start showing up for people. Until we do that, the new meters act like the old meters because the two systems have to be compatible. So we're really trying to get areas complete on, or essentially complete on the water side before we flip the meters over into advanced metering mode for communicating. So the more knock on your neighbor's door or say hi down the, if you're very interested in getting that data, we'll flip those meter modes over as soon as we get the high percentage, like 90%+ complete in an area, and we can flip them over and that data will become available.
1: Okay, you mentioned this is taking place in Northwest Rochester. Does that mean that anybody living in Northwest Rochester can request an appointment at this time, or you're looking at specific neighborhoods at a time?
0: Specific neighborhoods at a time. And that's where the map will come into play. Go to rpu.org/advanced metering. And you can see there published is our current installation area. It is roughly north of Highway 14, west of Highway 52, and west of Valley High Drive Northwest. If you're bounded by those roads all the way out to kind of West Circle on either side, that's where we are currently. And as we complete an area, we'll move into new areas and go clockwise around the city. So not everyone can call us and get an appointment right now because we have to do it area by area. And so we need to complete an old area before we move to a new one. And in this first month, we're getting about 60% participation. That's really good to start. I appreciate everyone who has called us and helped us, but we really need to get to the 80 to 90% complete in an area before we can continue to move on and flip the areas over to the new advanced metering mode.
1: Okay. If this outreach doesn't work, your mailings, the phone calls, folks listening to this program, do you have to, send somebody out and knock on the door until you get their attention? What's the process?
0: Yeah, we will continue to reach out. We will start emailing. We'll start calling. And ultimately, the old meters will not be compatible with the new metering system. So at some point in the future, it could result in a service interruption with the inability to meter. And we don't want to get there. We want to work to get all of these done in close partnership and at the customer's convenience. But we also have to continue to make progress on this project. And we don't want to have to move down towards service interruption or more extreme means.
1: You mentioned that people can set this up at their convenience. What hours of the day are available for people to have appointments?
0: I believe we have flexible hours for making those appointments and maybe even some extended hours in the afternoon and in the evening for those who have schedules that don't fit the standard business hour
1: sure.
0: day. Ideally, it would be business hours. That's where our major contractor is working. We do have our own crews that could be available to do after hours. We have crews that work until 10 or 11 p.m. at night operating the water system. So we will work with customers on their schedule. And if there's something in your life that would prevent you from being there on a normal business day, we can work around that and work in an late afternoon or an evening in extreme circumstances.
1: All right. And I know you've kind of briefly touched on it, but when you make the appointment and somebody comes to your door, what can the customer expect on that day?
0: Yes, you can expect a lot of things. One, you'll find a courteous and caring, trusted partner. Our contractor, Wesco, will be working with us. They'll have official ID. They'll have company uniforms. They'll have the information of your appointment. And it's a very quick, straightforward process. They can be in and out. It would help if you could make room around the water meter before they arrive, clear out any boxes or move your Christmas tree or whatever holiday decorations you may have out of the way in your storage room, or find where the water meter is.

0: so you know where to shut it off and direct them into the basement. If you can get that work done just slightly ahead of time, the appointments will be very quick, on the order of minutes, in and out, change the meter, and we'll be back in 20 years after that.
1: 20 years. The physical meter itself will just take the same space as the current meter. No additional plumbing has to take place. It's just to take one out and connect a new one in.
0: Great question. The new meters fit into the exact piping system that the old meters come out of. We do anticipate that some of the valves on either side could not operate well. Sometimes valves, especially older valves, don't always close and isolate. So that's where an appointment might take a little bit longer. But that's where our Service Assured program comes into play as well. If we encounter a leaking valve that doesn't isolate, we can help you get that repaired through our Service Assured program. That might take a little bit longer, but also recognize that's your valve, and we can help get that repaired if you're in our Service Assured water program, and get it repaired at no cost to you. That's important because if you were to have a leak or need to shut off your water, those leaking valves may not isolate. So there's another benefit here of getting your meter exchanges. We get to test those valves, and if there's any problems with them, we can get those changed out and repaired, and you're back in business for the next two decades.
1: I actually know someone that happened to, not associated with this, of course, but they had a need to shut that valve off, and when they went to do it, the valve broke. And
0: that happened, and we expect that a small percentage of that will happen as we do this project. But the benefit is you've got somebody right there that can arrange and help you get that repaired. If you are somebody who has opted out of our Service Assured Water program, I would highly encourage you to check your bill and opt back in. That coverage only applies if you're in our Service Assured Water program. It's a very low cost program. It's $1.99 a month on the water side, and it covers you for your side of the service repairs, for anything from the middle of the road to your home. And it's a great program, and it's saved thousands of dollars for those who have had problems, and protects many others at minimal cost. Just the assurance that your service is protected is one of the major benefits of that program.
1: Do you have any idea what the percentage of RPU customers is that have opted out? Is it? I imagine it's quite small.
0: It's very low, less than 500 overall out of 42,000, and not everyone is eligible for the program. You have to be an eligible service, which typically applies to residential homes. Commercial businesses are treated differently in that program. But yeah, those eligible, there's a very low opt-out rate, but I'm concerned that somebody who has opted out previously may not be covered if we get in there and run into a problem. So I would highly encourage those to reconsider their opt-out, just to participate in the Service Assured program.
1: All right. And before we run out of time, is there any, I guess, one message you'd like to emphasize as you move forward with this water meter replacement project?
0: Just that this is a massive project that will take 3 years, but we need steady progress and participation with everyone in the community. We know that most people in the community, a high majority of the people, trust us, and we want to maintain that trust in the community as well. And this opportunity is one for us to provide high level of service, get in and out, and continue with the water service that we have. So I would encourage people to respond and participate with their utility, and let us move this project forward.
1: All right. Tim McCullough, he's General Manager, Rochester Public Utilities. This has been RPU Unplugged on Rochester Today. Thanks a lot, Tim. Look forward to talking to you in another month.
0: Very good. Thank you, Andy.
1: All right. 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
3: A heat advisory begins at noon tomorrow. An extreme heat

watch begins at noon Sunday. Mainly clear skies tonight with a low of 66. Sunshine mixed with clouds at times. Tomorrow, highs around 90. Lows level off around 73. Tomorrow night, partly cloudy skies. From the Weatherology Weather Center, I'm meteorologist Paul Frombly.

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8: Minnesota News Network, I'm Sean Maloney. Early voting begins today across Minnesota ahead of the August 11th state primary. Voters can cast ballots in person at designated early voting sites with no excuse required. Eligible residents who aren't registered could sign up at their polling location with proof of residence. Election officials recommend checking local voting hours before heading out. Fire crews are making progress in the July lightning event in northeastern Minnesota. The complex has burned nearly 64,000 acres in the U.S. and more than 8,000 in Canada, with more than 1,100 firefighters assigned. Officials say containment is increasing on several fires, including the Thumb Fire at 56% and the Bear Trap Fire at 38%. Some evacuation zones in Cook and St. Louis counties have been lifted, but mandatory evacuation orders remain in parts of Lake County. Fire managers warn hot, dry, windy conditions could increase fire activity today. Gas prices in Minnesota are back above $4 a gallon due to instability in the Middle East, causing crude prices to go up. The average for a gallon of regular unleaded in Minnesota now stands at $4.05 a gallon. 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
12: A heat advisory begins at noon tomorrow. An extreme heat watch begins at noon Sunday. Mainly clear skies tonight with a low of 66. Sunshine mixed with clouds at times. Tomorrow, highs around 90. Lows level off around 73. Tomorrow night, partly cloudy skies. From the Weatherology Weather Center, I'm meteorologist Paul Frombley.

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3: Nice to see you, Andy. Appreciate the chance to be on your show.
2: You bet. One thing we really haven't spent a lot of time talking about regarding DMC with all of the activity that's taking place is the housing boom that has occurred in downtown Rochester. And it looks like it's going to continue, at least for the foreseeable future. What is DMC's involvement with housing?
3: Yeah, really good question. And I think the boom that you're describing is becoming more and more obvious in the sense that not only has there been a lot of new housing development, but there's much more on the horizon that we know about. And the DMC has played a role in several different ways to help advance housing. And first of all, I just want to say that Rochester and its city council has recognized an important need to create more housing options in Rochester. So not only housing in the downtown, which we'll talk about, but also housing throughout the city, meeting all different types of family needs for housing. And much of what we see in the downtown is multifamily or rental housing options. And of course, there is need for that, and there's need for single family home ownership and senior housing and a whole range of housing. So think about the idea of a growing population having many different types of housing needs that will get filled and satisfied in many different ways. And I'll just, again, I want to acknowledge our city council and city colleagues as extraordinary partners in this process. And Destination Medical Center has, of course, is largely focused on the downtown geography. And so we have been involved with supporting housing development in probably three distinct ways. One is getting the underground infrastructure in place to add more, to support the additional demand, if you will, for sewer and water and lighting and, you know, all the things that a growing city needs. You need that underground infrastructure. Secondly, we've been quite involved in supporting individual projects that meet certain goals that we have around affordability, creating housing that is supports and advances new technology, like around more environmentally sensitive housing developments. And then I think thirdly, in a more general way, the marketing and awareness building to tell developers about the opportunity that Rochester represents. So those are probably three ways in which we have played a role in advancing housing in the downtown.
2: And that goes along with that real estate summit that DMC hosts every year.
3: Yeah, that's been a really important part of our strategy, is to bring developers here, people who may not be familiar with Rochester, or bring investors who are looking to invest capital, and to bring them here and tell them the Rochester story and give them confidence that this is a safe place to invest their money.
2: Well, maybe we could look back historically and quantify the boom that has occurred, because anybody who's lived here more than a couple decades has seen an astounding change, particularly on the south end of the downtown area, but now also spreading to the north as well. How many housing units have we added?
3: Yeah, there has been, I think, about 1,500 or 1,600 new housing units in the past 10 years. And these are in, so when we say housing units, it might be a two-bedroom apartment. So when we talk about 1,600 new units,

0: this has kind of, you know, goes across this sort of continuum of smaller to high-rise, more dense development. And then they, within that, there's a mix of affordability. So there is housing that's priced at what we refer to as market rate. So it is what the market can bear. And then there's housing that's been developed that's targeted to people who are in the lower income brackets, what we refer to as workforce housing. So think of the brick on Broadway, new housing development. That entire building was designed and built for income brackets of 50% of median income and 60% and 80% of median income. So these are creating options for people that that give people at you know, many stages of their life housing choices.
1: How does that work, Patrick, when you bring up the 50% of the average income level? Do they reserve units and require some sort of income verification?
0: That's exactly right. Yes. So this would be a development that is supported by public funds and is a part of the public funds that go into it. There's covenants, if you will, or agreements with the developer that says you will reserve 50, you know, half of your building, perhaps, or, you know, whatever it might be. You'll just use half of the building for people whose incomes are at 50% of area median income. And they do income testing. They market and promote their apartments to people in those wage brackets. And then as people perhaps advance in their career or get new jobs, the beauty of the brick, which is the brick on Broadway, the beauty of that building is that you can stay in that building as your income increases, because they have different strata of affordability within that building. So that was part of the idea behind it. Maybe you're a entry level worker right out of college. You qualify at one level and you get job promotion or job changes, and you are sort of moving up in the income, and you can stay in the building. There may be a certain point where your income surpasses the qualifications. And
1: you're in the market rate options. At that point.
0: Yeah, you're in market rate.
1: Yeah.
0: You know, one of the things, I'm sorry to interrupt, Andy, one of the things I want to say is that we know that rental housing is not for everybody, but it is almost for everybody at some point in their life. When you think about it, whether you are fresh out of college and starting your life, you are selling your home as an empty nester and retiring into the downtown. You are here for a short-term college study or fellowship. There are many times in a person's life when they are choose rental housing as a housing option. And we also know that people like to buy and own their homes, and we need to be sure that there are options for that as well.
1: Yeah, sure. It's, you know, the stages of life, right? Mm-hmm. You know, you reach that certain level and you have a bunch of kiddos, maybe you're looking into home ownership.
0: That's right.
1: I always say it's astounding when I say it. My first apartment was $50 a month. And guess what?
0: Where's that? Andy?
1: I didn't stay there long.
0: Oh, okay.
1: It was not a pleasant place to live. I imagine there, when you talk to these developers, the investors, a lot of numbers get crunched.
0: Yeah.
1: And you mentioned we've added roughly 1,500 units in 10 years. And I've seen the plans for some of the other projects that are in the pipeline. What are those numbers telling these investors? I mean, obviously there must be a strong demand for them to put their dollars into this.
0: Yeah, so that's a good question. So part of what happened in the so I will say this, Rochester, there was no new downtown housing for about the first 15 years of the 21st century. So there was no new downtown housing. And then with the DMC initiative, and actually predating the DMC initiative, Metropolitan Marketplace was developed, which is stacked on top of the People's Food Co-op in downtown. That was a

0: early test of the market. I credit the developer Peter Girard out of La Crosse, Wisconsin, who could see where Rochester was headed. And so those early projects like Metropolitan Marketplace tested the market and began to give developers confidence to see if, you know, will people live, what will be, you know, choose these options, what's the price point, how long will people stay in the building, and that building, and then 501 and First and Maven, and these are all names that I'm familiar with. Your listeners might not be, but these are individual projects, individual buildings that once each one proves out and feels more successful, it gives confidence for the next investor or the next developer. And that's what has led to the first 8 or 10 buildings that amount to the 1,600 new units. What's coming forward, coming after this now, people are measuring the growth of Mayo Clinic. They're measuring the new policies at the city that make it easier for development to happen. They are measuring, they're looking at the track record of occupancy of existing buildings, which is at nearly 100% occupancy. So these are all of the variables and the factors. And then they're trying to look out 10 years, because when they invest, build a building, put capital into a building, they have to look out, a long time horizon to get confident that their investment will pay off over the long term. So these are all of the variables. And housing has been facing a lot of headwinds nationally. Interest rates, the cost of supplies, the cost of labor. It's not easy to do a project, and Rochester tries to make it easier for developers. We try to give them confidence in the growth of Rochester, so they know their investment will be successful. Those are all the pieces that I think are part of the equation.
1: I imagine the track record, as you mentioned, it's near 100% occupancy for these 1,500 units that have been built. That's actually a pretty amazing number when you look at it. There's not a lot of other communities that can brag about something like that.
0: That's right. That's right. And, I think this is important for our economy, both our downtown and wider economy for three reasons. And let me just describe those if I could. One, it is providing options for people who are choosing Rochester, whether to go to school or to take a job. So it's creating options for people, which is important. Secondly, every downtown resident means more people going out to restaurants, more people shopping at shops, more people attending events, because they walk out the door and they see the pizza shop or the Thai restaurant or the Thursdays on First happening. And so they creates more sort of regular participation in the economy of the downtown. And then thirdly, each of these buildings is large and mostly in most cases occupying a former vacant lot, may have parking on it, but it's not generating much in terms of tax base for the community. So a surface parking lot might generate $10,000 a year in property taxes. On that same piece of property with a housing development, it might generate $100,000 worth of property taxes to the city. So it helps our tax base and helps all of Rochester when vacant lots get converted into tax-producing developments.
1: I do remember back in the early 2000s, when as you mentioned, there was the dearth of new housing construction in the downtown. I believe the study was called the Main Street Study, but it's been a few years back. And it was... it laid out some pretty darn ambitious goals, and we've seen it actually become a reality in those very areas of the downtown that area south of 4th Street, let's say, where a lot of this new housing development has occurred. That's quite an accomplishment. A lot of people were very skeptical that goal could be met. And now, as you mentioned, we're talking

0: thousands of additional units coming online in the coming years. What are some of the bigger projects that we're going to see? I believe I got a news release just last week from the City Walk project that construction is going to begin this summer.
1: Yeah, City Walk is a good example. And City Walk, for your listeners, is located on 2nd Street and 6th Avenue. So adjacent to Kitty Corner from the new development, New Mayo Clinic development, across the street from Town Place Marriott. People are trying to picture what I'm referring to. And this developer had an idea about 5 years ago to do a comparatively modest housing development. And then when he learned about, and when it became public, that Mayo Clinic is going to do this incredible expansion, he pivoted and said, I think my site is more important, could do more than what I was proposing. And so he has spent the last 2 or 3 years reconfiguring, rethinking his development. So rather than 120 unit low rise building, wood frame construction, he has moved it to a 14 story, 350 unit concrete and steel construction. And this is important when I use these terms, because these are 100 year buildings. When you are, and it's cost a lot more to build a concrete and steel construction than wood frame construction. But he saw the vision, saw what was happening. He found investors who would come along for the ride and be supportive. And I give him and his entire team a lot of credit for taking a pause, looking at the opportunity, and responding to that opportunity. So these are things that will have an impact on our community for 100 years into the future.
0: And if you think of that skyline over that area of the downtown, that will have a dramatic impact.
1: That's
0: along
1: right.
0: With the New Mayo Clinic Hospital as well.
1: It's why, we've talked about this and you've asked about this in prior conversations. It's why it's so important that at the same time we are supporting DMC and the City of Rochester is supporting historic preservation of the downtown, the remaining artifact of the early 1900s, mid-1900s development of the downtown, because that's an important part of our history and our legacy, and it creates familiarity as we're building all of this new development at the same time.
0: And all these additional residents of the downtown ties in so well with the DMC mission of vitality, doesn't it?
1: It does.
0: You have people on the sidewalks constantly. And it's very obvious if you're downtown that in the evenings now, there are a lot more people walking about than there used to be, obviously, because there's a heck of a lot more people living there.
1: That's right. That's a really good point. When people are living in the downtown, they are out and about in the evening. They are out for a stroll in the evening or grabbing a bite to eat or, window shopping. And hoping, actual shopping, not just window shopping. and they care about the downtown differently too. So they are paying attention to, and they're sending notes to the city. Hey, I noticed some of the flowers are need watering. They care about it because it's their neighborhood.
0: Right.
1: And that's really an important part of. And this is a shift that downtowns are going through, especially in a post-COVID environment, that with the change of workforce and how people come to work in the downtown, that we are replacing some of that lost vitality of workforce with a different type of vitality, which are people living there. And they bring a lot of new energy and new consumption patterns as well.
0: Good for business, as they say.
1: It's good for business. Yes.
0: Oh, all right, Patrick. Always enjoy our chance to catch up on things dealing with Destination Medical Center. And I guess we'll connect next month and get another update.
1: All right.

0: Look forward to it. Thanks a lot, Andy.
1: All right. Have a great weekend. Patrick Sieb with Destination Medical Center on Rochester Today at News Talk 1340, KROC AM and 96.9 FM.
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3: A heat advisory begins at noon tomorrow. An extreme heat watch begins at noon Sunday. Mainly clear skies tonight with a low of 66. Sunshine mixed with clouds at times tomorrow. Highs around 90. Lows level off around 73. Tomorrow night, partly cloudy skies. From the Weatherology Weather Center, I'm meteorologist Paul Trombley.

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2: 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All right, great to have you. Thanks. I appreciate you stopping by. The president was asked about the GOAT debate today. And I don't think I have it queued up, to be honest with you. I don't think I even saved it. But he was asked about LeBron James going to the Philadelphia 76ers today. And the president said, he was asked about who the GOAT is. Who is it, Michael Jordan or LeBron James? And he said, well, Michael Jordan, he likes me. We played golf together. He's a really nice man. LeBron James, I guess he's a racist and said doesn't like me or something. You know what I mean, Sam? It was all about whether he liked him or not.
3: Yeah, well, that's kind of how he is, isn't it?
2: I mean, I don't blame him for that. I'd like to go golfing with Michael Jordan. I can't play golf, but I'd like to do it.
3: Well, I mean, that would be fun.
2: Sam, let's get him on the show. Get Michael Jordan on the
3: okay,
2: show.
3: Okay, yeah, we just call him.
2: So I already know the answer. Let's see how truthful you're going to be. Did you watch that video I sent you?
3: No, not yet. I've been a little busy.
2: Like doing what?
3: Oh, yeah, you know, just, you know, doing a whole show.
2: You got to go and check out a full game. If you're somebody who is of Sam's age or younger, and you don't know what Michael Jordan did on the court, you can see his highlights, and the highlights are always going to show the absolute best plays that he did. But you go watch, like, a full game. I think I sent you one of the games from either the Eastern Conference Finals or from the Finals or something from the early 1990s. Just go check it out. But what's interesting about Jordan is he was a very different player in the 1980s. He was flying over everybody's head and dunking in their faces, and he got better technically speaking in the 90s, and that's when he started winning championships, plus he had better players around him. But it's worth the time. If you got a couple hours this weekend, go find a full broadcast. Just watch a full game. Just pay attention to him the entire game. Then go watch LeBron James play, and you'll see why there's no comparison. 833-JOE-PAGS, 833-563-7247, joepags.com. Coming right back.
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5: I'm Sean Maloney. Firefighters are making progress on the July lightning incident in northeastern Minnesota. Nearly 64,000 acres have burned in the U.S. with more than 1,100 personnel assigned. Some evacuation zones have been lifted, but mandatory orders remain in parts of Lake County. Officials warn hot, dry, windy conditions could increase fire activity today. Minnesota has now passed the halfway point of the 100 deadliest days of summer, and traffic safety officials say the state is on pace to see more roadway deaths than this time last year. Shannon Grabow is with the State Office of Traffic Safety.
6: Summer is a good time for Minnesotans to really enjoy what Minnesota has to offer, but that typically also falls within our 100 deadliest days of the summer, and that's simply just because more people are traveling. It's the most traveled days of the year.
5: Last year, 111 people were killed on Minnesota roads during the 100 deadliest days of summer. And a Brooklyn Park man is seriously hurt after an ATV rollover in Douglas County. Sheriff's deputies say the 64-year-old was trapped underneath the overturned vehicle. He was taken to a hospital with serious injuries. Investigators say alcohol is believed to have been a factor. This is MNN.
7: Lisa Damuth, a Republican who delivers results.
8: And I led the charge in rooting out billions in fraud and waste.
7: To stop the fraud, you need a governor who won't back down. Lisa Damuth gets the job done. Lisa Damuth understands to make Minnesota affordable again, we must fight fraud. Lisa Damuth knows to create good paying jobs for Americans, we must stop payments to illegal aliens.
8: I led the way to end taxpayer funding of health care for illegal immigrants.
7: In the legislature, Republican Lisa Damuth fought the fraudsters. Now, Lisa Damuth's running for governor.
8: Let's start our Minnesota comeback right here and right now.
7: America's PAC is responsible for the content of this advertising, paid for by America's PAC and not authorized by any other candidate or committee. America's PAC

0: 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Here's Chris Whitting.
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0: 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All right, great to have you. Thanks. I appreciate you stopping by. There's a lot going on. There's a lot to get to, lots to talk about. We've got a couple of great interviews today. Rob O'Neill, the guy that got bin Laden. We're going to talk to him about what's going on in Iran. We're going to talk to him about what's going on with Ukraine. We're going to talk to him about the medication. It's actually from a plant that is helping people with PTSD, helping people with anger issues after having served, helping people understand. I didn't realize this until I spoke with Rob today, that there is a guilt that goes along with being somebody whose job is to kill people. And we talk about that, about forgiving yourself and so on. Great conversation with Rob O'Neill. Don't miss a second of that. We've got also, what is John's last name, Sam?
8: Deaton.
0: John Deaton is running for U.S. Senate out of the great state of Massachusetts. John Deaton is needed. He's an attorney. He's a Marine. He's a guy that did pretty well last time he ran. He's running against Markey. And I think the guy should get the nod. Now, in Massachusetts, I hear from you guys every day. And you say in the North End, it's all red. Lots of places outside of Boston, it's all red. A lot of places geographically in Massachusetts, very red. Then you've got the enclaves of very, very deep blue population that are controlling your elections. You've got zero U.S. representation in the House of Representatives from Massachusetts that's leaning right, red, Republican, conservative. You've got zero out of your two U.S. senators with Warren and Markey. And now you could get a guy in there who can appeal to blue dog Democrats, who can appeal to moderate Democrats, who can appeal to people that don't want the DSA to take over. John Deaton for Senate.com is the website. Go check him out there. We'll have him in hour number three. Do not miss a second of that. President Trump was asked about the warning, the threat of a massive strike in Iran. And the president does talk about it. Let me give you the news story up front from our friends at Newsmax. Trump weighs Iran strikes as talks turn serious.

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3: 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Leaflets certainly worked in the World Wars. Why not? Drop leaflets, whatever it's going to take. I think that we should do all we can to let the population know we've got your back. I think they thought we had their back, and now they're thinking, well, maybe you don't have our back. What the hell's going on? So how do you get the information to the people when the communication is shut off by the theocracy? Maybe you go back to the old-fashioned way of doing it. You fly over, if we've got air supremacy, we're told we do, you fly over, drop pamphlets, and let them know what the next deal is. We're going to be dropping this massive amount of bombs. We're going to be doing this, that, and the other. And after that, you've got a chance to rise up and take over. I'm down. It's a great question. Keep it here. Joe Pags coming back.
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6: Time for a Twins Minute. I'm Mark Chenowski. What a complete team victory yesterday afternoon at Progressive Field as the Twins defeated the Guardians 3-1 in 12 innings. They got clutch RBI singles from guys who weren't even in the starting lineup, that being Alan Roden and Trevor Larnach. And then Jack Anderson, in just his fifth major league game, picked up his first major league save.
7: Just looking back on, you know, experiences I've had in the past through the minors, and, you know, I've found that in these, you know, in that game, it kind of goes back to muscle memory a little bit. Just keeping a clear head and controlling your breath, and, you know, I always try and keep things pretty slow and under control. I feel like when I speed up and, you know, can't catch my breath and things are going a little quick, that's when, you know, sometimes you can fail, but just trying to keep everything slow and under control.
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